0: done, man. Let's get it done.
1: Yeah.
2: Hey, it Doc, it's only the ninth, but I'm a 21. Am I?
0: You can come back for the win.
2: Am I good,
3: sometimes,
2: man?
3: Sometimes you like, some people like to harness their chi during the week.
2: So are you a weekend warrior?
0: You're harnessing your chi?
2: Yeah.
3: Ted's a sprinter. He's kind of a relay runner.
4: Sundays are, it's a very relaxing day.
3: That's yeah. right.
2: Sunday, the day to beat prostate cancer.
3: It helps with some rigidity here. As you age, you naturally lose muscle tone. Yep, even down there. Regular sex or masturbation works out your pelvic floor muscles to prevent erectile dysfunction and incontinence.
2: All right.
3: That, to me, is enough. Like, I don't want to be incontinent. If
2: no.
3: If that's how I cure incontinence, cool.
2: That, dude, that's the greatest cure to anything. You have rabies. Quick, masturbate. Like, cool. I would be getting bitten by bats constantly.
3: Right.
2: Like, ah, sorry, babe. I got to knock this out.
3: Curing Lyme disease.
2: Yeah. I hope that tick bites me.
0: What are you doing in there, babe?
3: Reducing cancer risk. It helps you last longer during sex.
0: No, it doesn't. Yes, it does.
3: Sometimes penis owners don't last long in bed simply because
2: you mean men?
3: Yeah, right.
0: Simply penis owners.
2: Penis owners.
0: I am a penis owner.
2: I'm a penis owner too.
3: We should have certificates.
0: We're penis brothers.
2: I know.
3: You penis brother.
1: Yeah. Eskimo.
3: Sometimes they don't last long in bed simply because they haven't had enough practice either with a partner or solo. If that's you, regularly taking yourself to a palm prom, as they say.
2: Jesus Christ, palm prom.
3: Palm prom may help you extend your your sessions. Let's see.
4: Masturbating. You got to be careful on the other side too.
3: Oh yeah,
4: because your hand is generally a tighter grip than other things.
3: Correct. They say masturbating an hour before a date will give you more control. They say.
4: Yeah. When I was at the Bunny Ranch, a lot of those professionals would talk about that.
2: Yeah.
4: That guys come in at like age 30 or something. They've never had sex, and it's like it takes forever because she's like. I just have
2: It's not the grip.
4: It's not the right. Sure.
2: Huh. They need that G.I. Joe Kung Fu grip.
0: I need G.I. Joe Jane.
2: Yeah. G.I. Jane vaginal grip. Ooh. Yeah, that's about right.
3: I want that 150-pound squat.
0: Yeah. It's a tough battle after your wife has given birth, too.
3: Wow.
2: That's different.
0: That is something.
2: It's like putting an addition on the house. Yeah. That was a bit bigger than the last time I was here. Yeah.
0: Oh.
2: Who knew?
3: Who moved out of here?
2: Why'd you get rid of your roommate? What's up?
3: Health benefits to masturbation.
2: Went from a coupe to a sedan. The groceries in the bag now.
3: Hatchback. It boosts immunity. Ejaculation increases levels of the hormone cortisol, according to Dr. Jennifer Landa.
2: That's why I do it.
3: Bioidentical hormone doctor. And let's see here. Cortisol usually gets a bad rap as a havoc-wrecking stress hormone, but in small doses, it can actually help regulate and maintain your immune system. It can produce the right environment for a strengthened immune system, says the doctor.
0: Let's see.
3: All right. Yes. Apparently, we have more white blood cells 45 minutes after we've had a solo orgasm, too.
0: Huh.
2: Is it just camo?
3: All right. Is camo? Oh, jeez. What are you doing in there? There's a flu.
2: Thank God.
3: It boosts your mood.
2: Yes.
3: Masturbating releases a slew of feel-good neurochemicals like dopamine and oxytocin that lift your spirits, boost your satisfaction, and activate the reward circuits in your brain.
2: I do it until I weep. I do it until I'm sad.
3: Until I'm crying.
4: Been there, dude.
3: Ooh. It also releases serotonin, the happy hormone. Researchers found that this potent neurochemical combo can improve feelings of stress and anxiety.
2: You think anyone's ever cried while they're masturbating?
3: No.
0: Oh, yes.
3: No.
2: Really?
3: Yes.
4: Yeah.
3: Yes.
0: I can't believe she's gone.
2: Oh, God. That's the saddest thing ever. That should be a meme. Like, have you ever been this sad?
4: I'm telling you, it is. I don't know, but it's happened.
2: I can't imagine crying. And masturbating at the same time.
4: No. You haven't been without been through.
3: Miles, you and I have both used this tactic. It can help you fall asleep.
2: Oh, God.
3: There are many things you can do to improve the quality of your sleep, like eating certain foods. Masturbation can also help. Having an orgasm releases chemicals like prolactin, serotonin, and oxytocin into the brain, all of which have been linked to feelings of happiness and relaxation.
2: That's why I do it on red-eye flights.
4: I think it could also help... I don't know, how should I phrase this? It's like Careful. It's not as much anymore, but like back in the day, like we used to have a lot more people that work here.
2: Yeah.
4: And you go to like these Christmas parties, people are getting loose.
3: Just keep going.
4: Yeah, just if that's not on the brain, like you might not make that mistake with a coworker you probably don't want to.
3: Okay.
2: You know, I was going to flirt with this.
0: I never thought about
2: but
0: that.
2: But I masturbated. I'm good.
0: Jesus. Here, shake my hand again. I just shook that dude's hand. You work with him.
2: At the next holiday party, I'm like, Ted, you all right?
3: Yeah, I did.
0: Just coming in
4: it's
0: for like a shoulder
4: now.
0: Bump.
4: I'm older. We don't work with enough people, so it's not a big deal.
0: Trying to think who you
4: are. I didn't say I did it.
0: Yes, you are. I need to rub one out.
2: Oh, crazy.
0: Go get cookies.
2: The holiday party's tonight.
4: I remember what happened last year. Not going down that path.
3: Oh, jeez. It can help increase your lifespan.
2: Really?
3: Yeah.
2: Your lifespan?
3: Men who had two or more orgasms per week died at half the rate of those who had less than that number of orgasms per month, according to a Welsh study of 1,000 men over the course of 20 years.
2: That man, he died young. Let me tell you what his problem was.
3: I know what his problem was.
4: That goddamn self-control.
3: Master of his domain.
2: Yeah. Good, but he was dead.
3: It can improve your skin.
0: Oh, I bet it can. I mean, moisturizing is very important.
2: What?
3: What do you do with it? It increases.
2: You ever had to find it?
3: It increases.
2: Once in my life, I'm like, I don't know where that went. And I looked.
0: You'll find it.
2: Oh, I never found it. I'm just like, all right. I'm chalking up to a loss, brother.
3: It increases blood flow for the skin, which makes your blood vessels open up. And for some people, this can result in slightly rosy cheeks. It helps you get to know your own body better.
2: Yeah, it does.
3: I'm getting to know it pretty well. And then this is the last thing here I'll leave you with. For men's health, as far as the health benefits of masturbation, it improves heart health. Contrary to the popular belief that rigorous sex can up your risk of a heart attack or a stroke, regular orgasms can actually help protect you against cardiovascular disease. Men who had sex one or fewer times per month were 45% more likely to die of cardiovascular disease than those who had two or more more orgasms per week. So, ladies, save a life.
2: You know what, man? Next time I see the doctor, hey, you're in good health. Yeah, I don't eat vegetables, so masturbation, doc.
4: Yeah.
2: Top to bottom.
3: A woman in Florida thought that her neighbor was sleeping with her husband, and you won't believe how she handled that conflict, Miles.
0: What did she do?
3: I'll tell you about it at 5:50.
0: Thanks, sir. Headlines are coming up at 5:50. In the meantime, have we made it to drinking time?
5: Somebody out there deserves to be recognized. And the men's room knows just who it is. So to you, we say, bottoms up, sailor. You're the toast of our shot of the day.
0: Drink time it is. As usual, we head to the drink desk and Steve a thrill hill to find out who we're toasting.
2: Yes, indeed. By the way, real quick to PNW Pyro 15 on YouTube. No, I have not seen the movie Clerks 2. As they say, the Christian boy cried.
4: Oh.
2: Yeah. Have you seen it?
4: No.
2: No, I have not. Now I want to watch. All right. Today, we toast 46-year-old Charles Pastor of Brooklyn, New York. Now, while he hails from Brooklyn, his story takes place in Fort Lauderdale. That's where he was riding in a car. When he got pulled over, a K-9 unit sniffed around the car and alerted officers to the sweet, sweet smell of illegal narcotics hidden in the vehicle. And sure enough, in addition to paraphernalia and a gun with the serial number shaved off, always a good look, police also found cocaine. And that's why we're toasting him. Charles has cocaine, but what Charles does not have is a nose to snort it with. I cannot explain. The man literally has no nose on his face. If you watch that TV show Fallout, you know the ghoul? He looks like the ghoul. It's just there's no nose. So I don't know what he does with cocaine. Maybe
0: nobody knows.
4: You think he hides it in there?
2: I don't know, man. But yeah,
4: he must love it.
2: Clearly,
4: he's got to be missing a nose because of cocaine use.
2: I think I know why his nose disappeared, but I'm like, bro, seriously? And so they have his mugshot up there, and it's terrifying. It looks like Skeletor, I mean, legitimately. But yeah, the man has no nose, but he has cocaine. Like, maybe switch to different drugs. But we pour this booze, and we drink this booze because we think it's yummy.
0: Yummy!
2: So over the tongue and down the throat to party in our tummies. Down the hola, bitchola.
0: All right, let's get a contestant now online for Profile This, 206-803-ROCK. Profile This is next.
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27: Oh, sure can, Miles. It's a simple game where we share with you a real life news story, something that happened right here on planet Earth. And as you listen to the story, based on the stereotypes you believe to be true of people and the decisions that people make, we'll ask you what it is you think makes the story a story. Hello, Dave. Welcome to the men's room.
28: Liquor and whores.
27: All right, Dave, you understand how this year's game is played?
28: I do.
27: Fantastic. You have your choice today of one of three categories. Today we offer you interior decorating, where you guess the foreign object that ended up on the inside of someone. Hit me with your best shot, where you guess the unconventional weapon object that someone chose to use as a weapon. And finally today, animalize this, where you guess the animal responsible for causing the problem.
28: Let's go with interior decorating today.
27: All right, a 55-year-old man in Bangladesh. He went to the emergency room with severe abdominal pain that he said began 5 hours prior to his visit. During a physical examination, doctors noted that the patient's temperature and blood pressure were normal. His heartbeat was slightly elevated at 110 beats per minute. The average person is anywhere 60 to 100. Now, the man explained that earlier that day, something had entered his rectum accidentally. At the time of the encounter, the man was wearing a lungi, which is a type of long skirt often worn by Bangladeshi men. And he explained that the object entered his lungi through the opening at the bottom and then went into his anal cavity. Now, he did not seek medical attention immediately after this happened, as he'd hoped that it would exit on its own. Doctors administered IV antibiotics as well as fluids and anti-ulcer medications, which help repair injuries to the organs. They gave it to him because that's a good thing for him to do. After making an incision in the man's colon, the surgeons extracted the object from the peritoneal cavity. That's the space surrounding the abdominal organs. The man was given medications for possible blood poisoning, but he was otherwise okay and released. The question is, what accidentally found its way into his anus? Was it a bat, as in the animal, an eel, a Barbados thread snake, or a gecko? So we have a bat, an eel, a snake, or a gecko.
28: Wow.
27: That's what I said.
2: Dave, I'm going eel.
28: All right. What about you, Ted?
4: You didn't say if he was in water or not, though, right?
27: He did not. He's just wearing the traditional...
4: Right, it got up his leg.
27: It went into his anus. I mean, that's what he said. It went to the opening at the bottom. It went into his anus. As happens.
4: I mean, I feel like it's got to be the snake, but for some reason, I'm going to go gecko.
2: Gecko. Hello, mate.
4: Hello.
2: Dave, what are you thinking there?
28: Repeat the four choices, please.
27: Your four choices are, was it a bat, as in the animal, an eel, a Barbados thread snake, which is a fairly tiny snake, or a gecko?
28: You know what? I'm thinking the bat flew into the bat cave. Let's go with that.
2: Okay. All right. What did doctors have to remove? Was it a bat, an eel, a snake, or a gecko? We'll find out next.
29: That was a tease.
2: You are listening to The Men's Room.

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1: Category is interior decorating on profile. This man went to the ER with some stomach pain. He said something had entered his backside in the morning accidentally.
2: Something definitely entered his backside accidentally. We don't know.
1: Animal's an animal. So the question is, was it a bat, an eel, a snake, or a gecko?
2: And Dave, that is a question we posed to you. Then we put a poll up on YouTube. And 38% of people went snake, 24% eel, 21% gecko. Sorry, I was laughing because I think a gecko. And finally, 17% of people went bat. But let us start with D. Ted Smith, you went with the old gecko. Yeah, much to my mother's happiness, it was not.
3: I wasn't going to bring it up.
4: Hello?
2: If I were her, it'd have been a gecko. Dave, you went with a bat. I'm afraid it was not a bat. No bat in the bat cave. Miles, you went eel.
1: And you ooh, noggy!
2: Here's the thing. This is the second time we've had a story about someone with an eel slipping into the backside. I almost thought it was a repeat story. The first
1: I
2: one
1: think
2: was
1: that's why he thought it would come out, but it didn't.
2: Well, the first one that I had was in China, and it was a very large eel, and they're still not sure how it, quote-unquote, ended up there, but it was a bad situation. This is an entirely different guy, entirely different situation.
1: I just think the eel could breathe better in there.
2: Well, yeah,
1: the
2: they're slimy.
1: Animals.
2: Exactly. You know,
5: they're used to tight spaces.
3: So. I'm just not waiting.
2: What do you mean waiting?
3: Oh. I'm in the water and an eel goes up there. Like I'm running out, sprinting, screaming. There's an eel in there.
2: He's tougher than me. He spent 5 hours like, hey, there's an eel in my backside, but I'm going to wait it out.
1: Now for all TV news all the time, it's time for TV Top of 10.
0: And now, because your pathetic life is confined to countless hours in front of a talking box, The Men's Room presents TV Time with Ted.
3: Ah! All right, your choices today. You got the Jimmys,
1: Fallon and Kimmel,
3: Seth Meyers, or Ted Smith.
0: Is it Ted or is it late night?
1: It is right there to tell you. These guys have talented teams of writers helping come up with their monologues each and every night. It is up to you to determine, is this an actual late night joke and from whom, or could it be a The Ted Smith original?
3: New fitness games called Hyrox are apologizing to contestants after one contestant pooped herself during the race and continued on with poop running down her legs. Mm. They apologize to other contestants, which is great, but maybe also apologize to the staff.
2: The Ted Smith.
1: Yes, Ted Smith.
3: Yeah. Have you seen those photos?
5: Oh, yeah.
2: I have not.
3: Oh, dude, look it up. I mean, it's diarrhea, and they have all these rules about, like, you can't blow your nose or spit on the competition floor. It's like, she still won, but, like, come on.
2: Yeah.
3: She's got diarrhea running down her legs.
2: Yeah.
3: Elon Musk, Sam Altman, and the CEO of Anthropic all said they want to put the brakes on reckless AI development. Elon was like, guys, you can tell by my Tesla. Brakes are not my strong suit.
1: Fallon.
6: Elon Musk, Sam Altman, and the CEO of Anthropic all said they want to put the brakes on reckless AI development. Elon was like, as you can tell by my Tesla's, brakes are not my strong suit, but I will try.
3: I saw a gold one yesterday.
2: Gold Tesla?
3: Yeah.
2: Okay.
5: I think I saw the same one that you did.
3: Yeah.
5: No real back window on that thing?
3: Correct.
5: I've seen that thing for like the last 2 weeks.
3: The CEO of Ryanair is denying reports that a passenger got sucked out the window, saying he doesn't think any part of the body got out of the window. But it's never good when an airline CEO has to use the phrase, we don't think any part of his body got out of the window.
1: Fallon.
3: That's Fallon.
6: The CEO of Ryanair has denied reports that a passenger was partially sucked out of a plane window, saying he doesn't think any part of his body got out of the window. It's never good when an airline CEO has to use the phrase, we don't think any part of his body got out of the window.
3: The CDC says that the lettuce parasite outbreak is finally over. When asked how they solved it, the CDC said, we didn't. People just kind of forgot about it.
1: Ooh. Have you found again?
2: Fallon.
3: Yeah.
6: Well, switching gears, the CDC announced that the lettuce parasite outbreak is officially over. When asked how they solved it, the CDC said, we didn't. People just kind of forgot.
3: I think they should take some of that lettuce and feed it to all these rabid animals.
2: Hey, kill them. Kill them with
3: the... I guess it would. I was just thinking maybe it'd slow them down or something. I don't know.
1: I think rabies trumps all.
2: Why? It might not affect that. We, look, there are certain things that affect humans that doesn't necessarily affect other animals, right? Mm-hmm. So we might end up, say, those rabid beavers in Maryland. Might end up giving them a superpower. Don't play with madness, man. Don't Don't play with madness,
3: Dad. But even somebody
2: Dad.
3: Who's like going through a fit of rage.
2: Yeah.
3: Like, I don't know if they're like as likely to beat you up if they have
2: they
3: to
2: gotta poop.
3: Poop
2: real bad.
3: Yeah.
2: Give me 20 minutes. I'm going to come out here and beat your ass.
1: I don't think because they're absolutely deranged.
2: No, just punch them in the stomach at that point.
1: Give me all your money.
2: Hang on.
3: Yeah. I can only tell you from personal experience. The only time I literally quit a sparring session, my coach was like, what's wrong? I was like, I got it. I got to go.
2: I'm out of poop, man.
3: It's a long time to take off those wraps.
2: That is fair.
3: All right. The Emmys for last night. Look, a lot of these shows, I don't know. I just want to bring up this show because it wins all the awards. People love it. Best drama series, The Pitt.
2: It wins. Well, I don't know if it wins every year, but it seems to be nominated.
3: I think this is the first year. Best actor, The Pitt, Noah Wiley, this and that. I'm still just dumbfounded. I thought for sure that was a reality show. And it's just not.
2: No, oh. It's not.
3: It's not. It's a scripted scripted one there. What was I going to say? Anybody seen Widow's Bay?
2: Yeah, my wife and I watched.
3: Oh, that got a lot of awards too in the comedy.
2: Yeah, it was a great show. It's a very funny show. Yeah.
3: I don't watch
2: it's oddly funny. Someone recommended it. It was all one of those word of mouth things. Like a buddy of mine recommended it. He said, you and your wife will like it. I said, I'll check it out. Like anything, I completely forgot. And then about a week later, someone else brought up the show. And I'm like, you know what? Let's just watch this thing. And yeah, we thoroughly enjoyed it.
3: All right.
2: It's absolutely ridiculous.
1: What network's on?
3: Apple.
2: So I say, if you asked me, okay. I don't know. I know it's a streamer. I just don't remember which one.
3: You know what? And Apple has a lot of good shows and stuff.
2: They do.
3: I literally will watch soccer or F1 on it. I just never think to go there to watch a TV show.
2: Well, probably like you'll see an ad and you're like, ooh, put that in the memory bank. And then I don't.
3: That's not true. I watched Ted Lasso.
2: Okay. Well, there you go. Yeah.
3: Yeah. But generally, I just don't think to go on there.
2: New episode tonight or tomorrow? Is it Tuesday or Wednesday, Ted Lasso? I was getting it wrong.
3: Technically, I think they come out Wednesday, but because we're on the West Coast.
2: We get it. Okay.
3: Yeah, like generally, I'll click on it like tonight, right? I'll go home, tape a new episode of the podcast. It'll be out tomorrow. And then generally, I won't start. If I sit down and watch TV, it'll be past 9. Yeah. So I always think it comes out on Tuesday, but I think
2: it might
3: technically
2: be. Yeah.
3: it comes out on Wednesday. We're just on this side of it. Like most, you know, Ted Lasso is a good point. That show had 3 seasons. Everybody thought, and they wrapped it up very nicely, kind of put a bow on it. But it came back for a 4th season because people liked it so much. So this is a list of TV shows that got canceled on massive cliffhangers. So people are still upset to this day about it.
2: You just want to know what happened, yeah.
3: Is there any of them that come to mind for you guys?
1: Sopranos.
3: Right? I mean, Sopranos is right there with Seinfeld.
2: It just wasn't. I mean, but at that point, there's no... You're never going to successfully end the show, right? When you're massively huge, it's going
1: to... Because you don't want to close the door on it.
2: Right.
1: It's like Ted Lasso. I mean, just bring it back, but have a different spin.
3: Yeah, but Ted Lasso did close it.
2: They did wrap it up, then it's like,
3: right,
2: we can do it again. Let's do
3: it. And that's just for people. But I'm saying, like, these got canceled. So I think most... Like, you're right, it is hard to wrap it up, but there's a lot of shows that end in a way. Like, I love The Shield. Terribly sad the way it ended. But it ended kind of proper. I think The Wire did the best job of it because it's basically that none of these problems are really getting solved.
2: Mm. Yeah.
3: Right? So you're kind of, you know what I mean? So I feel like a lot of shows can do a good job. But these are ones that people are still pissed about today. I like this one. It just says Alf.
2: Alf?
1: Never found out what happened to him.
2: There was a cliffhanger on Alf.
3: It just ended. Like, to me, that show was on for years. I think it was literally on for 2 or 3 seasons.
2: Yeah.
3: And people were just like, well, what? Does he go back home? Does he eat the cats? What happened to Alf?
1: Does he pop back up?
3: I like this. They said, I guess they had a TV movie to fix the ending, but nobody saw it.
2: Oh, Alf?
3: Yeah.
2: Yeah.
5: You lost me, bro.
3: Yeah, it's been years. All right, I did not watch this one. Massive show. I think all you guys watched it. Game of Thrones?
5: Yep.
2: I thought a lot of people bitched about it. I thought they did fine.
3: Right.
2: I mean, what? There's nothing else you could do.
3: Someone jokes and says it ended after season 6 when was headed to Westeros.
5: Daenerys?
2: Daenerys, yeah.
3: There's no, yeah. Danny.
5: Danny. So, yeah, that'd be Daenerys.
2: Yeah. Look, I thought it ended well. A lot of people disagree, but subjectivity is what it is.
5: No, spoiler alert, she died at the end of that show.
2: Yeah.
3: That's what they're saying. There was 2 more seasons. People don't like the way it ended there. Somebody's just joking, like, it kind of just ended there.
2: Okay,
3: you stretched it out for 2 more years.
5: Well, because they ran beyond George R. R. Martin's books.
3: Oh, yeah. Well, that's tough.
5: Yeah.
2: He kept saying, I have more source material. I'm going to put it out. And it's not like they did these shows one after the other. It's years went by. He just never got around to it. And they said, okay, well, we're going to close out the TV show.
5: We got a huge TV show here that we want to kind of keep bilking here while the iron's hot.
3: And sometimes shows just run their course as it is.
2: They do.
3: You know what I mean? I mean, there's a lot of shows that I don't really remember the last episode, as I just turned it off after a while.
2: By the way, people are chiming in with Alf, because look, I had no idea. So everyone, basically, I'm summing it up here. Alf ended up being he was captured by government agents, but we never found out what happened.
4: Murked. That's about par for the course.
2: Yeah. Yeah. That's kind of reality.
3: He's in New Mexico.
4: Probably got a nice compound.
2: He's in Venezuela now.
3: My name is Earl. Sitcom comedies, I don't know that necessarily have to have a tidy ending.
2: I enjoyed that show. I don't remember what the cliffhanger may have been.
5: Don't they kind of all just manufacture a cliffhanger into it because...
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3: Let's love.
4: Every episode, literally, he had leapt to the new thing, and then he's just like, oh, S.
5: Yeah, right, I'm stuck here.
4: Right. So eventually, I assumed he just stopped leaping.
5: Got stuck.
4: Yeah. Or got stuck.
6: No, screw it, I'm not going to do it anymore.
4: I mean, look, if I got leapt to something where I was in a very good position and liked it, I'd be like, yo, stay in.
6: Right.
4: Like, why do I want to go back?
6: I'm just going to hang out here for a while. There's women and boobs.
4: Right. And that's my theory on the Polish Navy. I got there and said, we like it. Santa Clara Diet. Someone said, I will never forgive Netflix.
5: people was are just Drew Barrymore, like a zombie or something like that?
6: It was a cannibalism thing. I don't think it was Drew Barrymore, though, was it?
5: I thought she was the zombie. I never saw the show, but I loved the idea, I guess. Like, whoever it was, the wife, I believe either
6: My
5: zombie
6: God,
5: or cannibal.
6: You're right. Timothy Oliphant.
5: But you're eating like your neighbors, but you can't really share that with people.
6: Yeah.
4: Oh, that was the diet?
6: Yeah.
5: That was the Santa Clara diet, is you're eating people that live in Santa Clara, because I think she was a zombie or something.
6: Oh, they're married realtors.
4: We never know. And people are still pissed about it. I'll be upset of this to the day I die, and probably continue to be upset of it after death.
6: Wow.
4: I don't know a ton about what happens to us after death.
5: Yeah, I don't think I'd be holding that grudge. Santa Clara diet.
4: Yeah, or if there is a heaven, you feel like somebody up there would be like, all right, here's what happened, man. You know?
5: They'd be like, we're mad too.
7: I don't want to go now.
6: Let me lay it on you.
4: Yeah, in theory, in heaven, all the shows end the way you want them to.
5: Yeah.
4: Right?
7: Sure, this Billy. That's how it ended.
4: Like, hooray. Right, exactly. Like, the Sonics are back? The Seahawks haven't lost a game in 3 years? Like, right. Like, TV in heaven kicks ass.
6: Oh, that's boring.
5: Except for Browns fans. They're like, we can't help you.
6: There's no conflict.
4: Oh, they're in hell.
5: We've worked all the miracles
4: Actually,
5: we got.
4: Actually, all Browns fans should be in heaven.
5: They should be.
4: They spend most of their life in hell.
6: Loyalty, man.
4: The top two on the list of cliffhangers people were so mad about were Mindhunter and Pushy Daisies.
5: I remember both of those names. I don't know.
6: Mindhunter was Netflix, I think.
4: I was more of a mind freak kind of guy.
6: Same.
4: If you like Dancing with the Stars, that's back tonight if you want to check that out.
7: Thank God. Thanks, Sam. We appreciate it. You're listening to The Men's Room.
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1: Now, let's see what's happening in the real world.
2: All right, here we go. Florida woman thinks her neighbor is sleeping with her husband, so she gives her homemade fudge. Meanwhile, a Michigan man dies after driving pantless and arguing with his judge. Another wreck, but this one strange to a certain degree. There's a drug dealer in Florida that you really need to see. And today's rescued animal is another emu, this time in an Arizona canal. It is time for your headlines.
1: Now, it's time to hit the headlines. Here's my cop.
3: All right, it's time for everyone to Florida, where they know how to settle the dispute. The story goes that a local woman had suspicions that her husband was engaging in extramarital activities with their neighbor. Now, instead of simply sitting down with her neighbor and having a conversation on the matter, she executed a much more effective plan of revenge. She allegedly forced her way into the neighbor's home armed with nothing but a bucket, tracked down the woman inside, and threw the contents of said bucket onto her. Human feces.
2: Oh.
3: She was,
4: Side note, she poops in a bucket.
3: That's fair.
4: I'm just saying, no matter how mad I am, I don't know where I'd go to be like, I'm going to throw a bucket of ass on this person because I don't have a bucket of ass.
3: This wasn't the best way to go about things, as police were called, and our gal was arrested for assault because she threw a bucket of poo on somebody.
5: That's fair.
4: Apparently, she told the cop, well, my toilet's not working. I just wanted to dump the bucket. And they're like, you did it on the body of your neighbor in her home.
3: Thank you for the graphic, Tim.
4: Oh, no.
3: That's fun. Okay. Authorities in Detroit and other news responded to a fatal car accident. We covered this earlier today, and the cause was a little ridiculous. It's not uncommon for folks to get distracted behind the wheel due to their phones, but this accident was caused because our man was watching a video on his phone. Police arrived on the scene of a rollover crash in which the driver was ejected from his sunroof and found the video playing on his phone, which was a pornographic video. What makes the situation even worse is our man was not wearing pants when he was ejected. Luckily, no other drivers were involved in the crash.
4: Do you think the cops laugh when they realize what's happening? Because you're rolling up on a graphic scene.
3: Let's say it's too graphic for them to actually laugh at it.
4: But the phone is still okay. I hear what you're saying. It's graphic. It's tragic. You get there as an investigator. You're trying to piece together what happened, and you realize the guy that's been ejected, he does not have pants on.
3: Right.
4: So questions are there. So the phone explains why the pants weren't on, because there's no evidence that he was masturbating.
3: Correct.
4: But you can piece together.
3: Oh, there's a lot of evidence.
4: Sir, there's porn on his phone. He's not wearing pants, and he went through the sunroof.
3: I would bet money that the phrase, come on, man.
4: Yeah.
3: was uttered on that scene.
5: Why did he take his pants off?
4: He was not wearing, but they weren't down. They pointed out he did not have them on.
3: Right.
4: That means you got in your car going, this is how I do it.
3: I don't think he had them in there, Ted.
4: Yeah, I don't think there are pants to be found.
3: Yeah.
4: I think he got in his vehicle. Maybe he's married or something, just wanted to get away from. Well, you wouldn't leave your house in no pants. I'm getting milk, babe.
3: I mean, yeah. Unless you leave the garage.
4: I mean, even then.
3: Just going to go for a drive.
4: I know my wife would question, like, well, that's cool. Why are you not wearing pants?
3: I should do that one of these times. just
5: if
3: drive
5: you're
3: off.
5: Not a toddler, everybody should question you if you leave the house not wearing pants.
3: Yeah. Correct.
4: That's fair.
5: We even a toddler, you'd be like, hey. Put some pants on.
3: But wait, there's more. It's not nearly as dramatic, though. We go to Florida, where police responded to an accident on a local highway in the early morning. They arrived to find that a 22-year-old man was driving his truck along the highway when he managed to distract himself, strike the crash attenuator, and come to a dramatic stop balanced on the concrete median wall. Now, luckily, nobody was injured in the crash. But as far as what distracted our man, it was revealed he had lost control while applying deodorant.
4: Yep.
3: That'll do it. All right. It's a two-handed job.
4: Which guardrail do you think he hit? The left or right guardrail?
3: Damn it, Steve.
4: Huh, I mean...
3: The right guardrail.
2: Are you sure?
4: Hey-o.
3: I don't think you guys know just the degree of
4: there it is. Come on, Ted. We need a deodorant joke, man.
5: Yeah, well, his car went off the road and landed in an Irish spring.
4: Wouldn't that be something? Hit the right guardrail, landed in an Irish spring. You'd be like, really?
5: You should ask him.
3: Old Spice. We toasted this man
5: Mitchum. Now I'm just naming deodorant. I hope Irish Spring even makes it here.
4: His name was Greg Mitchum.
3: I've never even heard of Mitchum.
4: That's what I use.
3: No kidding.
4: Oh, yeah. Oh, you're a Mitchum guy?
5: Oh, yeah.
4: Okay.
3: We learned something about Miles Montgomery. We toasted this man earlier today, but we go to Florida where a man's been arrested for a rather ironic crime. He was riding down the road one day when he was pulled over by police and somehow earned himself a search from a canine unit. The dog detected drugs in the car, and a search was conducted which uncovered meth and cocaine.
1: Drugs!
3: He was arrested on a handful of charges, but the reason that he's making headlines is due to the his likely difficulty from being able to use any of the cocaine, as he has no nose.
4: Yeah, it's disturbing, man.
3: Authorities believe that he and his driver were working together to traffic the drugs. Certainly weren't going to use them.
4: He should take acting classes, right? Walter Goggins, whatever his name is? Guy. He plays the ghoul on Fallout.
3: Right.
4: The most noticeable thing is that he has no nose. This guy, I'm like, but he has to spend hours in the makeup chair.
3: Correct.
4: Like, brother, they would just spray tan your ass, put you out on the set. Like, there's so much you could do with no nose.
3: Is there a problem, officer?
4: Yeah, and you chose not to.

0: It was
1: that
0: a good...
1: would be my defense in court. Like, how am I going to snort cocaine?
2: I want to see him sneeze.
1: Oh. That's got to be like a jello shot, man. Boom.
0: Like a dolphin's blow off, right, man. Damn. But just again, so stir up the bad taste in your mouth.
3: Thankfully, there's good news.
0: We're two for two here talking about emus. We go to Arizona for the latest rescue mission. Local police got calls around 9 in the morning concerning an exotic bird that was swimming in a canal. They arrived to find a local couple out for an early morning walk had noticed the bird struggling to escape the canal and moved in to help. By the time officers got there, they had managed to bring the young emu out to safety. They took the bird to a local rescue group who later located and returned the emu to its owners unharmed. Men's Room Sports, get more baseball over on TBS and MLB TV. The Mariners continue to try against the Angels over the on Mariners TV later this evening. Why? As far as the weather, the clouds are clearing up tonight and should bring things down to a low of 54. Tomorrow we're looking at beautiful sunny skies with a high right around 74. That's it for headlines with that, Mike Hawkinson.
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1: Yes, indeed. 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
6: 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And these guys were just a climate pledge Sunday night. It's Weezer on the Rock.

Did you hear that Guitar Hero is coming back? How about that? It's The Rock of Seattle, 99.9 KISW. Now, the Daily Mix this morning dropped all the details about the return of Unwrapped. It's a good sign when we get to do it again. Happening December 5th, Accesso Showwear Center in Kent. All the details. I know, at the end of the day, you've heard so much. There's so much to take in every single day. So just know it's at KISW.com. 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
2: 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I'm so glad A-Rod's part of it. 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

0: 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But what if The Rock could listen to you?
1: 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Huh. I don't remember that being there before. Honey, does this mole look kind of weird to you?
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It's a special thing when we all get together, and it's going to be acoustic. The lighting's going to be really good. You know I'm a sucker for that. Jacob and Zeno from Sublime, Ice Nine Kills, Zach Wilde and Dario from BLS, The Warning, Aaron Jones, Everlast, and more. 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

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Does this feel familiar? Because Zach and Brent were part of it last year. This year, we've got Brad and Jacob of Sublime. Like, the lineup is so fantastic. It's acoustic. It's intimate. 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

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You'll be able to see Jacob and Zeno of Sublime, Ice Nine Kills, Zach and Dario of Black Label Society, some of the many artists joining us for KISW's Unwrapped and Acoustic Holiday, December 5th. 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

You know, we're creeping up on that Smashing Pumpkins show as well. It's The Rock of Seattle, 99.9 KISW. All the details regarding that one, the announcement for KISW's Unwrapped, all the details are there for you as well. 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

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It's our evening 12-pack. Honorable mention, this day in 1983, Huey Lewis in the News released Sports. 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

95.9 KISW, 12 songs in a row, brand new music from A Perfect Circle. That's called Starless. I'm always going to remember when Maynard referred to Dolly Parton as the wisest of all the angels. 12 songs in a row.

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1: I met my wife on Instagram. She lived in South Dakota. I fly over there to move her over here, and we go out to dinner with her mom, and it was the first time I met her. Everything went all right. She was kind of a little standoffish at first. She looks me in the eyes, and she said, if you ever hurt my daughter, I'll effing kill you. And she was so serious. It literally scared the, you know, out of me.
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1: 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And then, so like, I had my shirt off, and then we went to do like a group photo with like the kids and everything, and she was on my side. She turned and bit my nipple in the picture.
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3: Get in. Let's do it. I'll tell you some stories. 206-803-ROCK or text me 206-803-ROCK. But if you're really playing along, you got to set down that phone so we can fire up the internet. 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I'll tell you tales of a Metallica album where they shorn their hair short and had a duet with the incredible late great Marianne Faithfull. And for those that know her greatness, there's a really good looking documentary coming out about her. 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

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Okay, so when KISW had a rising star show, the first one, I think, with Jane's Addiction was like in 1989. I don't even think it was 1990 yet. Kathy! Where's my dictionary? 90-something continues. It's Soul Asylum, Black Gold on The Rock.

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0: what you got there? That's a good to eat. Mm-hmm. You like to eat in there? French fried potatoes. 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
1: 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Mona Lisa.
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7: 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And that full Rockaholic presale is happening tomorrow, by the way. It's going to be a fun one and a chance for all of us to get together. Be excellent to each other. Look out for one another. And I'll check back in with you tomorrow night following the men's room. I leave you with my favorite presidents. It's The Rock. Good evening.

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1: All right, let's go Denver.
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2: You've gotten 1 through 9. There's one asshole left.
1: One more?
2: Yep.
1: See here.
3: I'm sticking with Cleveland.
4: I'm going Cleveland too, man. Look, it's a city that is routinely described as an asshole. And again, it's called a mistake on the lake.
3: The mistake, yeah.
4: On the lake, right. It's unfair, and Cleveland has come a long way, but it's still thought of as an asshole.
1: All right, well, I'll go with you guys. I got one guess and one city left, so we'll just go Cleveland.
2: Number 10.
4: All right.
2: All right. There you go, Dylan. You're in the table. On the U.S. cities the rats love the most. We start with Cleveland at number 10, followed by Baltimore at 9. Detroit is 8 on the list. Philly comes in and number 7. Denver 6. D.C. 5. 4 is San Fran. New York 3. L.A. 2. And the most rat-infested city, that would be Chicago, Illinois.
4: Nothing against Boston. I'm just very surprised it's not in the top 10.
2: My stepfather called me. He says, do you know this person? She was the head of the American Red Cross, whatever it is. I was like, yes, I do. Yeah, man, how's she doing? He's like, well, I don't think that she knew that I was your stepfather, but we were having a conversation. And she's like, oh, you're talking about Miles Montgomery. He says, yeah, that's my son. And she said, well, tell him I said hi. And I was like, okay. And I was like, what is she up to now? She's like, oh, she married Pete, one of my best friends.
4: And that's the chick you were.
2: Yeah. And I was like, that. I didn't tell him. I was just like, oh, man, that is...
4: Yeah, I wouldn't tell him. Like, I used to smash that.
2: She was older, much older than me. I think this guy might have been the same age, if not older than her.
4: Yeah.
2: And I knew that guy. I bought 2 cars off of him.
4: Sure.
2: You know, like, I know who that guy is. I'm like, just sitting there going like, he married her?
4: Did you give him an Eskimo kiss?
2: I'll be damned. No, I just...
4: Have you seen this rub nose?
2: Oh, yeah. That's not what I thought. I was like,
3: get in here, brother.
2: I didn't think that that was the way that was going at all.
4: You and I have something in common. Exactly. You might not know this.
2: You should have given me a hell of a deal on the car.
5: They felt so bad for me. They bought me beers the whole freaking game. And I was like decimated. They were kicking the Seahawks butt, or the Saints butts, by like 28 points in the first quarter.
4: That sounds about right.
5: It was embarrassing.
2: Yeah.
4: Well, hey, man, your team looked all right yesterday, I guess is the best way to put it.
5: Yeah, they looked all right. Yeah, I could agree with that.
4: I mean, look, they mounted a comeback. Look, the Saints are not known for coming from behind, right? And
5: no,
4: to play
5: no,
4: in Detroit.
5: Not.
4: So I just thought Detroit would go out there and manhandle them. But to your team's credit, man, they mounted a big-ass comeback.
5: You know, they predict them to do fairly decent this year, and I'm all for them, but I'll root for the Seahawks, too.
4: All right, there you go.
2: Yeah.
5: All right, guys. Have a great one.
4: Yeah. Hey, you too, man.
6: You're not wrong. Like, at the stadium, if that game's close, people wouldn't be as friendly. But, yeah, I mean.
4: When you're getting decimated.
6: There's no real reason, I don't know, if, like, a beef, like, with New Orleans.
4: No.
6: And then it's like, yeah, if you're there. I mean, hell, I hate the Cowboys, but I haven't had a Cowboys-Seahawks game where the Seahawks were just dropping them. The first home game of the year or whatever, just kicking the crap out of them. And the guys, a few rows down from us, they were massive Cowboys fans. One guy was wearing a giant sombrero.
4: Yeah.
6: So, like, you know, they're boozing pretty good. I mean, we're having beers, but I'm on the end of the row, and they keep saying, excuse me. I'm like, you're fine. I don't care. And towards the end of it, too, we were just like, you guys doing all right? They're just like, yeah. Like, travel all the way here. It's like, you want to go up to the club section and do a shot with us?
4: Yeah. Doesn't matter what we're talking about. They're very nice. And they're conversational. And all I can think is this is one physical attribute I happen to know to be true about them.
2: Yeah.
4: And I haven't told Miles. I'm like, I feel bad. They're very, very nice. But all I can think is, you've got a right? And I've never seen it. I don't want to. But it's just like, ew. So no matter what this person's saying, I'm like, but they got a And that's, it's never not on my mind when I see them. I will write it down for you.
2: Yeah.
6: Do I want to know?
4: What are you going to? I'm going to share this. And look, it doesn't matter. It's completely unimportant. But knowing what I know, it just kind of, it throws the whole thing off. That's all.
5: Oh.
2: Yep.
5: Oh, okay.
2: Okay, look out.
4: What?
6: It surprised me.
4: It doesn't surprise me, but it's been confirmed. So I'm just like, oh. God, I don't want to know that.
6: I was thinking something completely different.
4: Ah, okay.
2: Yeah.
4: This is just a public service announcement.
2: Right.
4: I didn't know. I'm always like,
2: because now I feel bad.
4: I found this, like, I'm looking for it.
2: Right.
4: So dogs.
2: And then once you find it, you hang on that guy and just sit there for a while.
4: Dogs think that we are out to torture them.
6: All right.
4: Yeah.
6: Yeah.
4: I know. Right.
6: I don't know. I'm with you.
7: But
6: I feel like
7: bad.
6: Dogs, like, you know, some dogs always, like, give you their butt.
4: Sure.
6: Yeah. They want their butt scratched. I feel like that's the dog that's always shaking the leg.
7: Depends on where on the butt.
4: I mean, if they offer you the butt and scratch the butt, then I feel like I'm doing the right thing.
7: I feel like,
4: but
7: it's always like on the spine or
4: like
7: something.
4: You said,
7: like that.
4: You know, you're always looking for that sweet spot, especially if it's a dog you're just meeting. Yeah, apparently they're like, this sucks, and I wish you would stop.
7: You're a jerk.
4: Part of the reason they look so happy, they were saying, is because you're still giving them the full body rub down.
7: Sure.
4: They're getting the attention and the love, but typically you're scratching all over their body.
6: Yeah.
4: But then when you hit that sweet spot and we hang there, they're like, you

0: need to stop doing it.
1: Like, you're torturing me.
0: Yeah.
1: Sorry, dogs.
0: I know. I feel bad.
1: I think everybody's done it, yeah?
2: Oops.
0: I know.
1: Mike, that just ruined my day.
0: That is downer news,
1: right? Man, I can't believe I've been torturing dogs.
0: We all have. And we thought we're doing the right thing. They're probably like, why do they get so happy when they hurt us?
1: Right?
0: Because we're all like, ooh.
1: It's like punching somebody in the arm. Be like, he loves it.
2: Right.
1: He does. Look at him.
2: Just he's hitting that funny bone over and over again.
1: Right.
2: Look at that. I did that to my dog one time so much that her leg was just sitting there shaking
0: when, you were
2: when
0: done.
2: It was done. I was like, now that I'm thinking back, I was like, oh,
0: I feel
2: God.
0: Bad, don't you?
2: I just put her through an absolute torture chamber.
0: Look, here's the thing. Even if you don't know, when something, speaking of all guys, when something's going wrong with your Johnson, you go to the doctor.
1: Correct.
0: Right? You'll play, I think I broke my big toe, and not go to the hospital. We get it. If something's going wrong downstairs, like, you go to the doctor. Trust me. He knows. And now she knows.
1: Yeah, and I almost emailed her back, like, not all guys are that bad. But then it's like,
0: well, apparently that one is.
1: You can't start with not all guys. I don't know what to email you back. Listener,
0: that's we don't just a, know. We
1: all feel bad for you. That's a terrible story. That guy sucks.
0: What's the emoji? Whether they just look sad. Like, that's basically
3: sad clown.
0: Yeah, that's where we're all at.
1: Right? Get back out there.
0: Yeah,
3: spread it.
1: Well, maybe wait 2 to 3 months and get some medicine. You get back out.
0: Get
1: there.
0: A Z pack. Get back out of it. That was probably like 12 years ago. We went to Angry Beaver. This was during the World Cup, so a couple of months ago. Rolled to Angry Beaver. This guy walks out and he's like, yo, Thrill, hey, man, I haven't seen you. Oh, last time I saw you, bro, you were backwards at the drum riser. Ha, ha, yeah, it was great. I'm like, cool.
1: Yeah, good to see you.
3: Nice legacy.
4: As a musician, too, you know, I'm a drummer. I mean, that's all you can do on stage. Just keep going, right?
0: That, honest to God, if you're in a band and something just goes terribly wrong, and it will, just keep playing. Just keep playing.
4: Well, and thankfully nowadays we got all the wireless stuff. We're on that, all that spaghetti on stage.
0: I don't know, man. And maybe the times have changed, but when they first started doing, wasn't wireless mics, but my guitar player, this is 30 years ago, 35 years ago, he got a wireless, basically he doesn't plug into his amp. It's a wire relay, which you did not realize at the time, and maybe they've cleaned this up, but we are playing a show, and it sounded pretty good, and you basically are like, yeah, we got the smoky up ahead. We're going to take it down to the water.
3: It's picking up shortwave signals.
0: And then his guitar comes back on. And
1: Oh, yeah.
0: So I think we got through 3 songs before he finally plugged in. But we realized we were close to 95, big highway. So, like, every truck that went by, if they were talking, they broadcast, you know, at 115 decibels into this tiny-ass club. And we're like, can't do this one. I don't know, man. Maybe it's like going through the thumbnails on porn. Like, I'm in a mood for this today.
1: Yeah. I think it is.
0: That's a quick answer, Ted.
1: Well,
0: I mean, just...
1: I was going to give an example, too.
0: Oh, really? Please, carry on.
1: Well, you know, sometimes you hear a song and you go, emo, huh? I guess we'll look at that one today.
0: Okay, all right.
1: Okay, I'm thinking...
0: It's kind of on the brain.
1: Maybe for her, it's the same thing. You just get inspired, and sometimes you're like...
0: I'm watching NBA, I'm going to grab the big one. I'm watching wrestling, I'm going to grab the tiny one.
1: And for women, it's got to be the same thing as guys, right? Like, almost everybody I know that is, like, has a girlfriend or wife who has dark hair.
0: Yeah.
1: We'll watch kind of porn that's a little bit opposite.
0: Yeah, because
1: you know what I mean?
0: Your wife is right there. I know what she looks like naked.
1: Yeah.
0: I want to see what that woman looks like naked.
1: So maybe that's just, you just need a variety of sizes.
0: Okay. Variety of sizes with an arsenal of dildos.
1: Anything could be like that, right? Sometimes, you know, you could probably, I'm not saying you, but I'm sure some people out there, you can afford to go to a steakhouse every night if you want it. Sometimes you just want a little greasy cheeseburger.
5: And now, the Men's Room legacy continues. Unfortunately, what you're about to hear is real. The members of this radio program are simply not that bright, or what some people would call educated. They are merely stupid. They're not trying to offend anyone on purpose. And all have played doctors on TV. You have been warned and are cordially invited to join the party. This

0: the trippers, the grasshoppers, the hip ones, all gathered in secrecy and flying high as a kite.
1: This is the Men's Room with Miles and Thrill. 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
2: Wow!
3: 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Welcome to the 21st Amendment season, episode number 4,598. Along with Steve the Thrill Hill, the Ted Smith, and Mike Hawk.
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3: And you, Hardeman's Room. On tap today, Taryn Daly from the Daily Mix Morning Show joins us once again. 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And today, a salute to the old man with 10 bands that are now considered dad rock.
5: Ooh, we're going to feel old.
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5: Ring-a-dee-dong.
3: All right, here we go. Florida woman thinks her neighbor is sleeping with her husband, so she gives her her personal fudge. Meanwhile, a Michigan man dies after driving pantless and arguing with his judge. Another wreck, but this one was strange to a certain degree. There's a drug dealer in Florida that you really, really need to see. And today's rescued animal is another emu, this time in an Arizona canal. That is all coming on today's very special episode of The Men's Room.
1: And now, here's the question.
5: Hola, bitches. Good day to you and yours. All right, last week we told you about the MMA fighter named Cole Johnson. Now, he's the overly confident gentleman who claimed, wrongly, that he could beat a chimpanzee in a fight. Well, naturally, promoters are trying to organize the fight in spite of being warned of, and I quote, catastrophic injuries. However, assuming he survives a fight with the chimp, does he have a cool story later when he explains the scars and wounds later in life? It's always the argument, right? That the worst injuries are attached to the scariest ways of getting injured. Shark attack, knife fight, getting shot, the guy that cut off his own hand after getting it trapped under a boulder, all those kinds of things, right? Do they all fall under the category of cool scars? Maybe, maybe not. There are, however, ways to injure yourself that are decidedly uncool. A kid in the United Kingdom, he suffered toasted skin. That is not a cereal, that's actually a real thing. And he got it from resting his laptop on his stomach for 8 hours a day. And as you can piece together, the laptop gets warm, and he has toasted skin on the belly. Not exactly a badass way to hurt yourself. Not to be outdone, a man in Michigan lost his life when he was ejected through the sunroof of his car after crashing into a tree. It should be noted that he crashed into the tree because he was masturbating pantsless while watching porn on his phone. Sorry, there's just no cool way to spin that story. We have terrible
3: news. He was ejected out of the sunroof.
5: Yeah. And they pointed out he was also pantsless. Just you piece it all together. That's not a great story. There's no way to make that sound cool. But look, we all have injuries or scars. And sometimes the injury and scar is much cooler than the way that you achieved it. Other times you have a cool story with not much of a scar. But either way, some ways, let's face it, are less embarrassing to explain to people about how you hurt yourself. For example, if you have a patch over your eye and someone at the bar asks you why you have a patch over your eye, we're all waiting for a really cool story. If you accidentally stuck a spork in your eye, lie, come up with something better. It's just not cool. So with that in mind, today's question, proudly brought to you by our friends at Advanced Hair Restoration, is what is the coolest or least cool injury that you've earned?
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2: Hello, Michelle's away we go. Welcome to the 21st Amendment season, episode number 4,598. What a large and charged program we have for you today. Guaranteed future EP. We'll be joined by the lovely Taryn Daly coming up. We'll sit and spin. Now we've got 10 bands that are now considered dad rock.
3: Yeah.
2: What do you think the average age is of people these days having children? 35 years old, 40 years old?
3: 38 to 40, yeah,
2: I'm
3: maybe?
2: Trying to think. Like, if you take 20 years off that or 15 years off that, man, you're only in like 2010, 2015.
3: Yeah, but it's now 2026, yeah, Miles.
2: You're a dad. That's what I'm saying.
3: I am a dad.
2: So
3: whatever I like is dad rock.
2: Exactly. But these are bands that I don't think you would consider to be dad rock, but when you look at the time they came out and the fact that the average age of the people who enjoyed that music when it was out there, there are a lot of dads, man.
3: Or the average age of the band members.
2: They're dads.
4: I think it's just bridging that gap between like you guys and me.
3: That's pretty much it,
4: right? Because it's like, I mean, no offense, but like most of the bands you grew up with, like, are already considered dad rock.
3: Oh yeah,
4: so I have a feeling these are gonna be bands. So I'm like, no, those guys can't.
3: Welcome
4: be.
3: To it, Ted. Right.
2: How old's Mike McDonald, coach of the Seahawks?
4: What is he? 39.
2: How many kids does he have?
4: I think does he have two now?
2: I mean, he's like six years younger than you.
4: Yeah, I know.
2: So it's like, yeah. I mean,
3: isn't it weird?
2: Yeah, I know.
4: It's brutal.
3: I know.
2: That's what happens, man.
3: Yeah.
2: Years go by, now you're a dad, and now your dad rock is music. You're like, I didn't like that.
3: Yeah.
2: That was not my genre.
4: You're just music. Like, that was tough. It was badass. And now it's like, yeah, it's dad rock.
3: Yeah, kids like, dude, they play it at the grocery store.
4: But I mean, I will say, I think it's a little bit tougher for the rock crowd, but like, I feel like in rap, we've already been through it. I mean, there's a whole station now that's basically for soccer moms that was like, I wasn't allowed to listen to.
3: And it's funny because some of those soccer mom songs were quote unquote controversial rock songs 20, 25 years ago.
4: Yeah.
2: Yeah.
3: You know, this is for the ladies. Here's Guns N' Roses. I'm like, wow. Times have changed, man.
2: Absolutely. Sit and Spin coming up on the program at 4:30. In case you missed the announcement, very excited to announce Unwrapped and Acoustic Holidays going down once again this year. That'll be a Saturday night, December 5th, at the Showwear Center in Kent.
4: Nice.
2: Hell of a lineup this year. We got the guys from Sublime, Ice Nine Kills, Zach Wilde, and Dario Lorena. They're in Black Label Society. We've had some special times with Zach before.
3: We remember. He probably doesn't, but I hope we get to talk to
2: him. Do you think he'll remember?
4: No.
3: If he remembers, there's no way he remembers the entire thing. He might look at us and say, man, I've met you guys somewhere before, but I would find it very unlikely that he could remember all the events of that day.
2: Right? Everlast is stopping by. Of course, you know the warning. They're killing it right now. And A-Ron Jones.
3: Yeah.
2: Who will also be joining us in the program on Thursday to talk about Unwrapped.
4: All right.
2: Here's what you need to know right now. Okay? If you are a rockaholic, the pre-sale starts tomorrow. So you can start buying tickets tomorrow. If you're not, it's very easy to go to KISW.com. 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They'll give you the pre-sale code or whatever in an email. Then you can buy the tickets tomorrow. Also a chance for you to win tickets all this weekend on The Rock.
3: Okay.
2: Starting at 6 o'clock right after we get off the air. Thanks for that. And then tickets on sale this Friday.
3: Probably because you bombed so bad with the gas cards. They were like, you know what, man? Let's just don't even have Miles do it because he's not going to remember. I'm pretty sure that's what happened. They said, you know what?
2: I nailed that.
3: Last week, yes.
2: Yeah. It was money. Week. People are driving around thanks to me.
3: Yeah. Yeah.
2: You know what I'm saying? It. Not Angel of the Winds or any of that.
3: It's all you, man.
2: Yeah,
3: it's you,
2: dude. I gave it the right time out. So people had a chance to win that. But yeah, Rockaholics, tomorrow's your chance to pick up those tickets. KISW.com has all the details. Many more acts on there as well. Last year was a blast.
3: It was.
2: It's all acoustic. It's acoustic holiday. You get the idea, man. And it's going to be a good time. Headed down to Kent this year for Unwrapped, an acoustic holiday.
3: By the way, real quick, someone here on YouTube, thank you, Savage Amy, says Coach McDonald has one kid and one on the way.
2: Oh. All right. Oh,
3: nobody did in his offseason, playboy.
2: Jesus.
3: Well, I'm just throwing it out there, you know.
2: This is, well, see, I think
3: I ain't got to be in training camp, mama.
2: I think you timed it out wrong. I really do.
3: Why is that?
2: See, I think
3: when would you want to have your kid if you're an NFL coach?
2: During the season, like week one.
3: Oh, babe, man.
2: I gotta stay at the facility. Man, I am so busy. I promise you I'll get home.
3: I'm so sorry.
2: Yeah. Yeah, like 4 months, man. Just be
3: got a game in Australia.
4: Well, somebody on the team had their kid during the first preseason game.
2: Smart.
3: Who was that?
2: Smart.
4: I can't remember if it was.
3: Yeah,
4: was it tight end or the fullback?
3: It was an offensive player. Like, I want to say the day he played, the kid had been born the day before.
4: No. He left it after the second quarter. Oh. They were like, "Hey, good shift." Just so you know, your wife's going into labor. So like halftime, he's in there just changing. Everybody's like, good luck, dude.
3: You know what? If you're a veteran player, I think you time out your kid at the beginning of training camp.
2: Yeah.
3: Because the veterans freaking hate it. So I think, oh, coach, look, man, you know I'll be there, bro. But I mean, my kid was born on what?
2: One of the worst things about childbirth. And it never gets brought up. No one ever brings this up.
3: From a guy's point of view.
2: It is. Yeah, I mean, for me. I mean, obviously, I'm just.
3: Yeah. I was like, according to my wife, I'm there for the birthing part.
2: I'm there for the hospital food.
3: Yeah.
2: But the worst.
4: Brady Russell. Congrats to the Russell family.
2: All right.
3: Oh, yeah. Congratulations,
2: okay.
3: Man.
2: The worst thing about a baby coming into this world is from the time that the water breaks until you successfully make it to the hospital. Mm. Your wife could be, it could take 2 days. It could take 5 minutes.
3: You just don't know.
2: You don't know that. So on the way to the hospital, man, it's just like, you know the game is on. You know it's going to happen. You just don't know when it's going to happen. But as the person driving, you know damn well you need to make it there. And that's the first time in my life I ever drove at a reasonable speed. I did. You know, normally I'm faster than than the regular speed
3: limit. Faster, yeah.
2: But I got a pregnant wife. She's about ready to give birth. I'm not wrecking this car. You know, the last thing I need to do is delay.
3: Get in an accident.
2: Right, correct.
4: So that would be brutal.
2: Exactly. So I'm doing my best just to get there.
4: I can only speak for my sister-in-law, but when they had Maddie, I was living in Baltimore, drove to Northern Virginia, sat there for hours, drove back up to Baltimore to run Monday Night Football on the station, drove back to Northern Virginia, and the kids still hadn't been born.
3: Yeah, my daughter, we watched a couple of college football games. I mean, like, her water broke, then it was hurry up and wait. My son, remember the scene in The Shining when Jack Nicholson has the axe and says, here's Johnny? Yeah. He was kind of like that. I mean, like, he was opening her vagina from the inside, like, I'm coming now. We almost had to, like, push him back in until the doctor got there.
2: Well, the venue had already been occupied. You know what I mean? Like, there'd already been shows there before.
3: So yeah, he had a little more room.
2: I mean, the more you do things, the easier it gets.
3: Yeah, there you go.
2: As far as,
3: Yeah, I mean, he was just like, hey.
2: Same thing happened to mine. Second daughter.
3: Second one.
2: Oh, man, she fell out.
3: Yeah, same thing. Like, my wife sneezed, I can't have been shot across the room.
2: Mm-hmm. Yeah, it was crazy times. All right, let's see here.
3: By the way, just quick side note. I understand you're supposed to have a doctor in the room. We have one doctor on that floor delivering babies, right? So you cannot guarantee when he's going to have time. But the nurse is like, it'd be really beneficial if you could wait until the doctor gets here. And I'm like, what do you want us to do about a baby that's sliding through the birth canal? Like, I can tell him that if you'd like me to. I don't think it's going to matter much. Like, hey, hold up, buddy. Oh, we're not ready for you yet.
2: Well, you know, the weird thing with me is when I was at BKU, now when I was at Burger King, when you did, back then, this was in the 80s, when you did the breakfast sandwiches, right?
3: You also delivered babies.
2: Now, they had a chicken biscuit sandwich for breakfast, with cheese, whatever the deal is. So you got a drawer where you're keeping things warm, but on top, you've got this red light. The heat lamp, right?
3: Yeah.
2: And I'm just staring at the heat lamp because the heat lamp is in the delivery room. Where I'm at.
3: It's the same thing.
2: It's the same one. I was like, man, I would love a delicious chicken biscuit.
3: Here's the difference, though. When you go to Burger King,
2: I could,
3: and they hand you that pre-made food that you ordered, it's under the, they don't charge you extra for that. The hospital,
2: I always got a couple on the ready.
3: Oh, hey, yeah, man, you use the heat lamp. That some of that cost. So even though it's the same heat lamp, at fast food, they don't charge you for the use of it. You have a kid, they charge you for the use of it.
2: You ever use one of those cheap hotel rooms where you get the
3: massage,
2: the red bathroom light in the bathroom, in the shower, and you turn it on, and it's like a timer, and you heat yourself up.
3: Never been that cheap, bro.
2: Oh man, those are great. Oh,
4: yeah, you see them.
2: Those are awesome. It's the same thing.
4: I just never use it.
2: Why?
4: I don't know. It's weird, and I feel like I always turn it on by mistake when I'm trying to poop, and I'm like, why am I pooping in hell?
3: And red light, yeah.
2: It's helping it flow through. You know,
4: it's already flowing.
2: It's already it's hard to poop in the cold. All right, today on the question, we're going to talk about cool things or least cool injuries that you have earned. Now, this is not an injury so far, but you need to hear this story. As an MMA fighter claims to have been offered more than $500,000 to fight a chimpanzee.
3: I would need more than that.
2: Amateur brawler Cole Johnson said he had organized a fight with the animal for Friday, September 11th. So this just passed. It came after he claimed he could beat a chimpanzee in a fight in a viral social media post, which has 8 million views on TikTok. But he was warned of catastrophic injuries if the fight went ahead.
3: Because it's a chimp.
2: Exactly. The physical risks to the human participant are very real. Yeah. Johnson claimed in a podcast he'd been offered $500,000 to fly to an unnamed country and fight a chimpanzee. Although the funder backed out of the deal, Johnson claims he has now found a less sketchy group willing to pay even more to arrange the event.
3: Are you less sketchy if you're still trying to arrange an MMA fight with a chimpanzee?
2: Well, they're paying him more money, so it's less sketchy to him. He will not be sedated, the chimpanzee, and left with its claws and teeth intact, with a fight taking place in a large grass-based cage. He added there will be people with tranquilizers to stop the chimp before it kills him. Johnson said the original video was made as a joke, and that he believed he could, while he believed he could beat a chimpanzee in a fight, he never thought it would. He would actually end up doing it. He later claimed to be en route to the Dominican Republic of Congo to work out a deal. Chimpanzees are wild animals with sophisticated social and behavioral responses. When they perceive a threat to themselves or other members of their community, they can respond with extraordinary aggression.
3: Because it's a chimpanzee!
2: They are powerful animals with greater upper body strength and dynamic muscle performance, more so than humans can even touch. When chimpanzees attack, the injuries can be catastrophic. Meanwhile, a chimpanzee expert, Professor Michael Wilson, from the University of Minnesota, of course he's an expert from
3: Minnesota. They don't think about chimpanzees in Minnesota.
2: Said there are so many reasons trying to fight a chimpanzee is a bad idea. He said the chimpanzee is unlikely to understand that the fight is kind of a game, rather than a struggle for survival. Chimpanzees appear easily provoked to extreme violence.
3: Yeah.
2: A chimpanzee threatened by a human opponent might escalate to a severe fight that could end up with a human injured or dead. Besides their long, sharp canine teeth that can cause severe bite wounds, chimpanzees also use their hands to twist and tear parts of their opponent's body off of them.
3: Right.
4: Yeah.
3: I mean, they're built to beat you.
2: Yeah, that's all.
4: They said he probably would use his one-inch canine teeth to use brutal, unrestrained tactics like biting and tearing flesh
2: off your face
4: rather than the standard punching.
3: A chimpanzee. Mm-hmm. Oh, he's got no hand game.
2: They know to grab your junk and rip it off.
3: That is one of the first moves.
2: And bite your face off.
3: They want to prevent you. So the idea is, if a chimp's fighting another chimpanzee, one of the best, quote-unquote, things that you can do to your opponent is prevent him from being able to reproduce, right?
2: Correct.
3: Because in that sense, you kind of serve no purpose in the animal kingdom. So they're trying to rip your junk off first. So again, I'm an MMA fighter. Before I'm worried about his big-ass teeth, he's going to rip my penis off of my body.
2: Yeah.
3: Right there. That's his first go-to move, man. Like, that's enough to tell me I don't want to do that.
2: Scar's going to be so brutal, you don't really want to see him. All right? Is it cool that you got in a fight with a chimpanzee?
3: No.
2: Not really. No, not if you know what.
3: Not a sanctioned fight. If the dude was like, hey, I was in the jungle and I accidentally looked a chimp in the eye and all this happened, and he survived. Like, it sucks that your penis is missing, but if you have to have your penis ripped off of your body, it's kind of cool that you say it was a chimpanzee.
2: No, it's not.
3: But not in an MMA fight. What is the coolest way to have your penis removed from your body? I don't think there's any cool way. I'm saying that I discovered a chimp in the jungle and it did it. That's probably the best story. If we did a game show, we got eight people.
2: You know how?
3: All of them have had their penis ripped off. Tell us your stories. We'll vote who
2: has the coolest. What if it's just a part of it? Like, it's not the whole thing. Let's say it's half.
3: All right.
2: I donated it to someone who needed it.
4: No, it's not better than getting ripped off by a chimp.
3: No.
2: What?
3: I'm taking chimp.
2: No. Like, this guy barely had one, so I gave him half mine.
3: Nah, I'm going chimp.
2: It's like the hungry guy that you share your sandwich with.
3: Sure.
2: You know what I mean?
3: Yeah, I'm taking chimp.
4: What if I was diving in front of, like, a mom and her child, and the bullet hit me in the junk?
3: Not as cool, because it's not intentional.
2: What about those guys at the Amazon who lose their package when they go and
3: those
2: they
3: are weird fish.
2: Take a bath, and their boys are hanging down, all of a sudden that fish comes up and takes the whole package off.
3: With the big teeth.
2: Yeah.
3: That to me is a risk that they're aware of, so that's just stupid. You're telling me, wait, these penis-eating fish are in that river.
2: But you got to bathe.
3: And they say, yeah, and they go, but that's where you decide you're going to bathe? Feel free to not bathe.
2: What is the coolest or least cool injury that you have earned? 206-803-ROCK.
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4: Ah. Creed.
0: Yes.
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1: This goes in the uncool file. Doctors in the UK recently detailed the case of a boy with a peculiar skin condition. He developed a bruise-like rash from spending hours of his day with a laptop resting on his abdomen. Thankfully, the heat-triggered condition is usually benign and reversible. And once the boy stopped using himself as a laptop doc, his skin actually cleared up. The skin condition is formally called erythema, or EAI. It's also more colorfully known as toasted skin syndrome. It's caused by repeated and prolonged exposure to low levels of heat and or infrared radiation. Though the exposure doesn't lead to immediate burns, it can still damage the skin and its underlying blood vessels and elastic fibers given enough time. And that's what he got from resting his laptop on his stomach.
2: Cool,
1: our question,
2: man.
1: What is the coolest or least cool injury that you've earned? 206-803-ROCK.
2: Hello, Daniel. Welcome to the men's room.
3: Good afternoon, gentlemen. How are we doing today?
1: Hola. Doing well, sir.
3: Awesome. So my story involves my family. We were babysitting a family member's cat from somewhere, and it was pretty friendly. You know, it was allowing me to rub its belly and everything. And then all of a sudden, it just attacked me. It scratched my left eye, and it nicked the top part right where my eyebrow is. It got underneath my eye, and its middle claw tagged the inside of my eye. Like, it didn't touch the iris or anything, but it got the white part on the side. So that was bloody for a while. So that was the stupidest. I was just petting a cat. It attacked me, and now I have scars.
1: How about your vision?
3: Oh, vision is fine. It didn't touch my cornea. It didn't do anything. It was that white part at the corner of my eye over there. It was bloody, it was stupid, and I have scars.
2: All right, well, look, man, on a scale of 1 to 10, I'm going to give you like a 5 or 6 on the cool factor, because we know what cats are. They're murderers waiting to murder, and it did actually hit the white of your eye. If ever just the eyebrow, that's a solid 1. But, yeah, it got the white of your eye with its nasty-ass claw. Yeah.
1: I've been bit by a dog. That's more of a pressure bite, but it hurts in a different way. But a cat, man, when it gets a hold of you, it is a different level of pain.
2: Because they don't let go.
3: No. I've been bit by a dog, too, and left a scar on the right side of my mouth.
2: Why did it bite your mouth?
3: Because I was petting it. I was getting a little too close, and I didn't know that its ear was bad. The owner didn't tell me either. So I'm a friendly person. I'll go up. I'll pet things. I'll do something. I was getting pretty close. It did not like that. It bit me, and I have a scar.
1: Okay.
4: Yeah.
1: All right.
4: I mean, I think the last one I got was just from a puppy.
2: All right.
4: Which
2: yeah,
4: isn't
2: they
4: a big
2: don't
4: deal,
2: know.
4: But their teeth are just sharper.
2: Super sharp.
1: That's a problem with the cat.
4: Yeah.
1: You know, just, I mean, yeah, the as cats soon as they do, like, you're like, oh my God.
2: Yeah, cats basically have puppy teeth their entire life.
1: I still have a scar on my nose from my cat grabbing a hold of it.
2: And that was your cat.
1: And not letting go. And when I let go, the cat was hanging on by my nose. And I was like, dude, and I had to open up its mouth. That's why I let him go.
2: Yeah.
1: And pull his mouth apart to get him off my face.
2: He wanted to kill you.
1: And his claws are still going at me.
2: Mm-hmm.
1: So, I mean, like, he's got free reign. Just like, you bastard. I don't know what spooked him, but he was.
4: I haven't been bit by a cat like that, but I was definitely at a fire once. And I didn't know the neighbors had kind of a crazy cat.
2: All right.
4: And it was all black. And it just, I didn't even see it walk over. And it just latched onto my jeans. And he was just like gripped up on me.
2: Really?
4: Yeah. And it was like, we literally had to call somebody in the house, like, can you help get this thing off?
2: How long was it stuck on your leg?
4: It was like 2 minutes.
1: What was he doing? Just kind of hanging out looking
4: just
1: at
4: it? Just like, he just kind of dug it. Luckily, I was wearing jeans.
2: Right.
4: It's like his claws weren't like, I could feel them. Yeah, but he just dug it. And I was like, what? Like, somebody
2: like,
4: got help.
2: Let go.
1: What's going on?
4: And they were like, oh, yeah, that's the neighbor's cat. He's kind of crazy.
2: You don't say.
1: Okay. What is the coolest or least cool injury that you've earned? 206-803-ROCK.
2: Guess who it is, Ted?
5: James.
2: James, welcome to the men's room.
6: Hola, dinosaurs.
2: Hola.
6: So I got a scar on the right side of my knee that looks like I got stabbed, but I got it from playing hide-and-go-seek when I was like 5.
2: All right, but I'm a hot chick. I'm really well endowed. We're at the bar. I ask you about the scar. What's the story you're telling me?
6: I'm still telling this story because it's pretty good.
2: Okay.
1: Hide-and-seek champion.
6: So, what was that?
1: I said the hide-and-seek champion. Found him 5 years later.
6: Yeah, I mean, I did win the game, but the price of winning was not worth the cost. So I'm hiding under my grandma's waterbed that used to have a drawer there, but the track for the drawer had gotten busted, so it was like kind of bent and jagged.
2: All right.
6: And when my sister couldn't find me, I go to leap out because I'm excited that I won, and it just cuts into the side of my leg and leaves like a 4-inch gash.
2: See, I had to stick with that got stabbed story.
1: Yeah, that's not cool. That's the least cool story.
6: When my grandma came down and she was like, oh, you're going to have to get stitches. I'm like, no, I don't want stitches. She was like, well, you got two options. It's stitches or shut the F up.
1: Wow. Grandma. Okay.
4: I kind of respect that.
2: Yeah, I kind of like where grandma's position is, man.
1: Yeah, typically, grandparents are a little bit more lenient as far as language-wise.
2: Language-wise.
1: Exactly. Yeah. I mean, they give you a little bit more freedom. You can stay up later. You can eat different foods. Grandparents just don't care.
2: You're not the problem. Unless you live with them. I feel like if you live with them and they're raising you, then yeah. But otherwise.
4: Yeah, my grandma, Grandma Smith was great, but she was very harsh in the punishments.
1: Oh, yeah.
2: Yeah, because like they're
4: red pepper flakes if you're cursing.
2: School.
4: Yeah.
2: My dad, man, when we were growing up, you know, like any kid, you want to go to McDonald's all the time. That is what you want. Maybe he would, maybe he wouldn't. 9 times out of 10, the answer is no. Unless he was already going there, then maybe he'll get you something. My kids are little. My parents are going to watch them. I just said, look, man, I have not introduced them to caffeine or fast food yet. Can you just do that for me? Sure. I think we were gone maybe 3 hours, came back. All the McDonald's wrappers, empty Coca-Cola. I'm like, so when I asked you as a child for McDonald's, the answer was no. When I asked you to not get this for my children, the answer is still no. It's like, not my kids, man.
1: Yep.
2: It's like, I don't care.
1: No.
2: I see that.
1: But you're right, Ted. Like our parents, their parents' generation, World War II.
2: They were tough.
1: And typically, the man went to work and the woman stayed home and took care of the kids.
2: Yeah.
1: So the grandma was a disciplinarian. I mean, when the dad got home, yes, it was going to hit the fan.
2: That was a different level.
1: But your grandma was the one who was laying down the law because she had to keep all the kids together and straight. Mm-hmm. And it was not just one or two.
4: Yeah.
1: I mean, back then they had like 4 kids. So there was no messing around.
2: Oh, yeah, my grandmother said, so I guess my mother and her brother, my uncle, they used to always just fight as siblings do. So my grandmother and my grandfather, I don't know where they went, probably church because that was the only place he ever wanted to go. But they're going to be gone for like 2 hours, not long. And they're in their teens at this point. And they are, my mom's one of 5. All right. So they're just like you're saying, there are a lot of kids in the house. And my grandmother, don't put up with no stuff. That is a quote. Yeah. And she didn't. All right. So anyway, she gets home. My uncle now has a hospital bandage on him because he had been stabbed by my mother.
1: Your mom stabbed her brother?
2: Yeah, the way she tells it, it wasn't entirely intentional. It was more like, I'm holding the knife, because it's just fight about everything. So the way she tells it, it's not like she lunged at him. It's more she has the knife. He still Fs with her. It just ends up happening kind of thing. And okay. Then when it happened, look, that's the story she's telling me. Do I believe her? I don't know. But that is the story she's telling me. Anyway, my grandmother gets home.
1: Did your dad know this?
2: Probably.
1: Okay.
2: Yeah, he's probably, I'm not surprised.
1: I don't care.
2: They said my grandmother got home. She was pissed, was staring at both of them. They're waiting to get their punishment and just decided she did not want to know. Basically, it was just what happened. My mom's like, I stabbed Rick. And at that point, my grandmother's like, I don't want to know anything. Just go to your rooms. I don't want to hear another word about it.
1: What is the coolest or least cool injury that you've earned? 206-803-ROCK.
2: Hello, Kent. Welcome to the men's room.
5: Yes, sir.
2: Hola.
5: Hola.
1: So, Kent,
5: this is more of a PSA than a happy story. I am the moron in this story.
2: All right.
1: All right.
5: It's my favorite story to tell that I'm the dumbest person in.
7: All right.
5: So, years ago, I'm going through a divorce, and I get a phone call from the bank, and we're going back and forth about how there's nothing I can do about it, and I'm just livid. So I've got a glass of whiskey. I'm outside. I'm smoking a cigarette, and I'm trying to explain all this, and whatever they said just sent me over the falls, and I lost my temper, and I throw this glass at a fence. And it's like a 1x6 slatted fence, you know?
2: All right.
5: And the glass shattered, but because of the fence, the bottom of the glass shot right back at me and went right into my forearm and gave me my favorite scar.
1: So it was a shot
5: glass. Never lose your temper.
1: You got the bottom of the shot glass into your forearm.
5: No, it was a rocks glass.
2: Oh, damn. Okay.
5: It was nasty.
1: How bad was the cut?
5: As soon as I looked at it, what's up?
1: How bad was the cut?
5: It was pretty nasty.
2: Did you have to go to the hospital?
5: No, not that bad.
2: Okay.
1: All right.
2: But, good. So you don't have to explain how it happened.
5: It just gave me my favorite scar. Like, don't lose your temper, man.
1: Well, how much money did you lose?
5: Like a whole wife's worth.
1: All right. Well, that's enough to
2: that's worth the scar. That is absolutely worth the scar, man.
1: You can never, man. You don't know. It's just you can't believe it. You just can't believe it.
5: Oh yeah.
2: Oh yeah. The way they get
1: oh my God.
5: It's one of my favorite stories that I'm the dumbest person involved in. Well, like, hey, don't lose your temper.
1: Look, as they say, divorce is worth a lot.
2: Right.
1: It really is.
2: It is.
1: So whatever it is, in the end, man, you're like, you know what? That was worth it.
2: Yeah, I'll take this beating, but
1: exactly.
2: Also,
1: I'm at peace daily now.
2: Yeah, you're not here.
1: Mm-hmm. No, there's no conflict. There's no drama. There's no issues. I can go home. I can relax in my house. It's priceless.
2: Yeah, I believe that.
1: It is.
4: I would also say, when he says, like, don't lose your temper, like glass cutting you. Also, just if you've had more than a couple beverages, be very careful with cutting stuff.
2: Yeah. Yeah.
4: I have cut off half a nail once cutting up French bread on a holiday. Same thing.
2: Oh, so you had the serrated knife.
4: I had the serrated knife.
2: That's just the worst one to cut yourself with.
4: Fine. Ran right over it. And then last year at my buddy's 40th birthday party, we had like three different bars on his like one inside, one in the shop, and one outside with heaters. And the girl running the bar said, I need limes. I said, I'll cut them.

0: And my friend Jamie, whose house it was, she said, "I don't like, let me do that." I said, "It's fine." And the next one,
1: no,
0: I'm just. She's like, "You just cut yourself." I go, "Yep, yep,
1: yeah, sure did."
0: And I mean, luckily, but then I had to spend half an hour at the party, and people kept high fiving me. I'm like, "No, I'm trying to make the blood stop."
2: Oh, you just had your hand up all the time.
0: Yeah. People were like, "What's up, dude?"
2: He's fired
0: like,
2: up.
0: Or like, "Ted wants to say something." I'm like, "No, no, no, just try to stop the bleeding."
2: What's your question, Ted?
0: Just had to keep it up on my heart.
3: You have the floor.
2: What is the coolest or least cool injury that you've earned? 206-803-ROCK.
0: Not a cool injury.
1: Not a cool injury, dude. No. Hello, Jay. Welcome to the men's room.
4: Good afternoon, guys.
1: Hola.
4: The first thing that popped in my head on this book of a body of scars, I've done a lot of ER time, is I was a kid, and I'm from Eastside Long Beach in California. And we had a little store back in like the early 90s called Pick and Save. And I was walking with my mom. It's like a small grocery store and sell some clothes and whatnot. And I was eating an apple, and I was kind of weird. As a kid, I would eat everything of the apple except the stem and the seeds. I'd spit the seeds out. I'd eat the core and everything when I was a kid.
1: Yeah, you're a little weird as a kid. All right.
4: It was weird, right? And then I was spitting these seeds out on the ground in the store, and my mom's like, "Hey, knock it off. Somebody can slip and fall on that." And I was like, "Okay." And I just kept doing it. Well, she forgot something on one of the aisles. We went back around. I slipped and fell on one of my seeds and had to get stitches in my chin.
2: Good.
1: Yep. The ultimate lesson there.
2: Live and learn.
1: Yeah, like, who's going to slip
2: on parent, if I'm a parent, I'm feeling good about that.
1: Yeah, you're just like,
2: I mean, I don't even care if I go to the hospital. I'm like, I told you.
1: Oh, yeah.
2: I mean, I told you.
1: You try to tell. Hey, look, there's some things that I know kids have to do for them to understand you. And I think my son was 3, and I'm cooking, and he can see that the stovetop was still hot. You know, because it's glowing red. And I said, "Man, don't touch that. It's hot." And I knew he was going to touch it anyway, because I'm like, he doesn't know what hot is.
0: Nope. Yeah.
1: He's just hearing no, but there's no validation for why I'm saying this. So kids don't understand peripheral vision, which I love. So I can see him. I'm looking ahead, but I can see him clearly. And I see his little hand come up, and I see his pointer reaching for the burner. And I'm like, I could stop him. But I'm not going to. And sure enough, I mean, he snaps his hand back, and he tries not to yell out. But I just looked directly at him. I said, "Do you understand why I said don't touch it now?" He's like, "Yes." And he's holding his hand. I said, "Look, you're going to be fine. And do me a favor. Do not cry. And if you do need to cry, you need to go into a different room, because I just told you no." So he says, "Okay." About 3 Mississippi, wanders into the living room, then start bawling. I'm like, yeah.
5: My mom did the same thing with me, the clothing iron. That was on there. Yep. I remember distinctly why I did what it is that I did, because it's got these nice little divots, these little dimples that are inside of it. They're perfect finger size. And I was like, I think that would feel good to put my finger on there. And over again, my mom told me,
1: don't do it.
5: Don't do it. It's going to hurt. Don't do it. Now, most of the time that she was telling me to do that, it was still cold. She just didn't want me to get used to touching the doggone thing. And one time, sure enough, same thing. I don't want to hear it.
1: I don't want to hear it.
5: Go into the other room.
1: I just don't. And that's exactly. And same thing with my daughter. She didn't quite understand language yet. She's learning to walk. And we had 6 little carpeted steps, and my wife had bought the child gate and all that. Mm-hmm. But she kept trying to climb over it. So it was getting on our nerves, because we had to like keep directing our attention to say, hey, don't do that. Don't do that. I said, "Look, but I'm moving that thing." She goes, "She's going to fall down the stairs." I said, "Exactly." Mm-hmm. And then we don't have this problem again. I mean, in 2 minutes, right? She's all laid up at the bottom. She was fine, but it was never a problem again. And I get it from my father. My father always said, "Look, man, I'm going to tell you this as a parent, and it sounds mean. Pain is the best teacher.
6: Absolutely.
1: Tell your kids anything you want. They're going to do it anyway. Let them hurt themselves, and it's fine."
0: Yeah, I mean, I don't know if they teach it anymore, but it used to be like kind of curl your fingers a little bit.
1: What, when cutting?
0: No, like when you're playing football, like hitting or whatever, because if you get your fingers caught in jerseys or whatever, you'll dislocate them. And I think I dislocated that one. It's still messed up, and that was probably my 3rd practice. Right, it was that simple. I didn't listen.
2: Yep.
0: Just went in, fingers out, and it's still messed up.
1: My son's been bitching about his thumb since the 2nd football practice. Look, he's taking hits. He's been tackled the whole night. The only thing that bugs him, it's like, "Man, still my thumb." And I'm like, it's going to hurt the rest of the season.
6: Yeah.
1: Letting you know.
2: What is the coolest or least cool injury that you've earned? 206-803-ROCK.
1: I don't know what happened here. We have a whole raff of Andy's on the line. So,
0: Andy's, huh?
1: Hello, Andy number 1. Welcome to the men's room.
7: Hola, gentlemen.
1: Hola. Hola.

0: So I had the distinguished situation where I broke my leg one day with my own pickup truck. I had a buddy of mine had borrowed it, and it needed some work done. It wasn't starting, so you kind of had to jump it with a screwdriver across the starter.
1: Yep.
0: And it was an old Chevy truck, so I had to lean up across the engine bay and stick the screwdriver down in there, and it had headers on it. It was hopped up, and when I clicked the starter, boy, it started right up and started moving because the jackass that had borrowed it didn't put it in park.
1: Oh.
0: So I had to, while the truck's moving, I'm freaking out because there's a brick wall behind me. So I'm kind of moving and trying to stop my truck. So it was, I reached up, pulled the core wire on 72 point style pickup truck, got the engine to stop, but it's still moving. It hits me, pins me against the wall, breaks my leg. I had to push the truck off of me to get the pressure off of my leg before I could fall down.
1: What hurt more, getting hit by the truck or pushing it off of your leg?
0: Pushing it off of my leg.
1: Yeah.
0: The amount of force it took. The maintenance guy came up from the basement going, "What the hell happened up here? The whole building just shook." I'm going, "Sorry, my bad."
1: Jesus.
0: I just got hit by my truck.
2: So who took you to the hospital?
0: One of my buddies, the office, hotel called one of my friends, and he came and got me, and this was way back when, so I had to hand him my pipe and said, "Here, hang on to this, I'm going for an ambulance ride."
1: And how much did that end up costing you?
0: I don't know. I was in college. I had pretty decent school insurance. This happened like 34 years ago.
1: All right. What insurance still paid out?
0: The weather real good, though.
2: What's that?
0: I used to be able to tell the weather really good, though. If it was going to get really cold or rain or something, my leg would ache.
1: Is this from pins or just from healing?
0: Just from healing.
1: Yeah. Damn. There's a weird correlation with that.
2: What is the coolest or least cool injury that you've earned? 206-803-ROCK.
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1: Unidentified, a 20-year-old man was doing some archery hunting on Monday, September 14th, in the vicinity of Augusta in Montana, when he was targeted by a bear while crossing Elk Creek. The animal smacked him around a bit. Then he curled up into the fetal position, and he was left with what Montana Department of Fish and Wildlife describe as significant injuries. Then the bear eventually moved on after about 10 minutes.
2: Jesus.
1: He informed authorities of the attack. He made a phone call at 125, proceeded to make the approximately 3-mile trek back to his car before then driving another 25 minutes to meet up with his dad. The duo then spent another 30 minutes driving to a hospital in Great Falls where he underwent surgery for unspecified wounds. They were not considered life-threatening, but either way, he pulled it out.
2: And he got bitch-slapped basically by a bear, repeatedly.
1: A grizzly bear.
2: Yeah.
1: That is, that's a hell of a way to explain a scar. They say the estimated 2,000 grizzlies that call Montana home seems like the most likely culprit of any aggressive behavior toward humans in the area.
2: Well, sure. Mike, what do you think it is in the bear's mind, right? It could bite you or it can slap you around. And I would rather be slapped around by a grizzly than bitten, but it almost seems like it's more personal. Get your ass away from here. Mm-hmm. You know what I mean? Like for 10 minutes, a bear bitch slapped your ass around.
1: What is the coolest or least cool injury that you've earned? 206-803-ROCK.
2: Hello, Andy. Welcome to the men's room.
3: Hola.
2: Hola.
3: Hey, so I've been playing hockey for a long time, and I don't know, about 2 years ago, I was playing hockey, and I was just kind of in the wrong spot at the wrong time, and somebody took a shot, and it wasn't necessarily the best shot, but it went right into my mouth and knocked four teeth out and split my lip through almost all the way to my nose.
2: Damn. What does that feel like when a puck hits you in the mouth?
3: It kind of stings a bit, kind of numb. The hardest part is you can't really talk I couldn't talk because my mouth was split wide open. So any like consonants or anything, you can't really say much. And people are like, "What are you trying to say, bud? What's going on?" You know.
4: Would you wear a cage now?
3: Yeah, put the cage on. You know.
1: Yeah, I hope you do.
3: Yeah.
1: I mean, any of those, like lacrosse is the same way, man. I mean,
2: right.
1: Those instruments are hard. Puck, they're lacrosse ball, man.
4: But at least lacrosse, you're wearing a helmet. I just know from watching like the donkeys before.
2: Yeah.
4: Like they beer league guys really get on somebody if they wear a cage, but it's like wear the goddamn cage.
2: I would. Mm-hmm. Like, are we hitting a puck? I'm wearing a cage. Yeah, that's
1: absolutely.
2: Jesus.
1: What is the coolest or least cool injury that you've earned? 206-803-ROCK.
4: In his defense, if you're going to, I mean, I guess that's a cool way to do it.
2: Well, that's why I wear a cage. If anyone asks, oh, you're wearing a cage, bitch. Like, I got hit in the mouth with a puck, bro. Mm-hmm.
4: Right, and you're not professional players.
2: Correct.
1: Nice. That's why they got rid of the one bar, single bar in NFL.
2: Yeah, like, that
1: I don't even think you
2: anything.
1: Can legally own that or put that on your helmet anymore.
2: You can't.
1: Because like
2: they did outlaw that.
1: Joe Theismann used to say it was just he gave him better vision to see the field.
2: Sure.
1: All right, but he was a quarterback. Typically, you only saw that on a kicker or a punter.
2: Mm-hmm.
1: But he was one of those dudes.
4: Quarterbacks used to rock him, but he was one of the last ones, I think, into the 80s.
2: And granted, the way he went out was not great. Nothing to do with his face, but you go like, yeah, the most protection you can have. Do any kickers or punters still have a single bar?
1: I don't think you're allowed to.
4: I'm with Miles. I'm really? Pretty sure whoever had the last one.
2: Even the kicker?
4: Yeah, they outlawed it.
1: And they used kickers, to also used to angle them down.
2: Yeah.
1: Even to give you more, you know, vision as far as your, you know, your scope.
2: I was like, correct. Kickers, I mean, look, they go out of the way to avoid contact. And we understand
1: but
2: why.
1: But that doesn't mean it's going to happen. Like Antonio Brown going down and kicking somebody in the face on punt, you know.
2: Oh, right.
1: On punt returns.
4: The other thing is, too, is like stuff happens at a football game. Right? So like, kicker, sometimes he's the last guy back there. He's got to do something.
2: He's got
4: to
2: try.
4: So even if you just try to shove somebody and like you fall over, like with that
2: and
4: one bar
2: goes by,
4: that Miles is saying, right, and it's with the pull down, like, yeah, that guy's heel's going to go up into your face. Like, also, like, you're a football player. Put on a real face mask.
2: Yeah, no kidding.
1: Mm-hmm.
2: Hello, Andy Mack. Welcome to the men's room.
5: Hola.
2: Hola.
4: There's the Andy I knew.
2: Yeah, of the three.
5: That is a lot of Andys in a row, man.
2: It was weird, man.
5: So I've got both the lamest and what I think is the coolest. Which one do you want first?
2: Let's go lame, and then we'll judge you and see if you're cool one's as cool as you think.
5: Okay. Well, so I've made it almost my entire life. I've broken 9 of my 10 fingers. I've saved my right thumb. I've broken them all wrestling, either in junior high, high school, or being a teenager and backyard wrestling during the WWF Attitude Era.
2: Sure.
5: And so I preserved my right thumb until about 4 years ago, and my daughter ran to jump into my arms, and I guess she forgot how to jump, and she just tumbled into my thumb and broke my thumb. So now I officially have broken every one of my fingers.
2: All right. All right. I mean, that's kind of a badge of honor, man, you know.
5: Yeah, I guess.
2: Because it wasn't all at once. Like, if you do it all at once because you're in a bad motorcycle accident, we go, right. But it was one extreme thing. But you've managed to break them individually. I give you some credit. I tip my hat to you.
5: Yeah, you know, but those are the only bones I've ever broken are in my hands. So.
2: All right.
1: All right.
5: Yeah.
1: Okay. All right, let's see. What's the cool one?
5: So the cool one, you guys remember the show Married with Children with Al Bundy?
2: Yeah, of course.
5: Yeah, so he always bragged about his 4-touchdown game. Well, I didn't play football. I wrestled. So this was, I always talk about this was my Al Bundy wrestling match. I was out at Vashon Island. I was getting my butt kicked. The clock was running out. I was able to escape, get the point, take him down, get those points, get him to his back, get the 3 points, the back points. And right as the clock was running down, and I was able to get to pin the guy with 1 second left on the clock. And it was the best feeling ever. But when I got done with the match, for some reason, I could no longer turn my wrist. And, like, I wasn't in pain. I physically could not turn my wrist. So I was done with the match for the night. We decided, well, maybe we should go to urgent care or something. But we had to get on the ferry to get off Vashon Island. By the time we got done, my arm was fine. I could move again. I was like, all right, maybe it was just a stinger. So I wake up the next day, go to a wrestling tournament. And after my first match in that tournament, same kind of thing, but this time I can't turn my neck.
2: Uh-oh.
5: So a little more scary. So this time we go to the emergency room, and we realize I had pinched a nerve, and I had cracked my acromion, which I think I'm saying it right, which is underneath your clavicle and your shoulder blade, and I had somehow managed to crack that, but everything else was perfectly intact. So somehow I cracked a bone underneath a bone, and then had to get metal pins put in my shoulder. And then I was in a sling and had metal pins in my shoulder for about 6 months. And then when we got done, I said I wanted photos of my shoulder cut open, and I wanted to keep the pins. So I still have the metal pins to this day.
2: How big are they, the pins?
5: Oh, they're super tiny. But the problem is they didn't put my arm wasn't completely demobilized. So it would move a little bit here and there. And I had to go back and get extra stitches. Because they had poked through the back of my shoulder.
2: Jeez, man. All right.
5: Okay. I had a metal rod sticking out my shoulder.
1: That's better than driving with your mom.
5: You know what? It is safer.
1: No.
2: It is much safer. Like, look. You were safer having a combat sport than being in the car with your mother. Just remember that.
1: What is the coolest or least cool injury that you've earned? 206-803-ROCK.
2: Something about his story there. So how would we rate? I got Johnny, was that his name? Karate Kid?
6: Yeah.
2: What happened to your face? I'm in a karate competition. I got kicked in the face by Ralph Macchio. Is that a badass wound to talk about?
4: Yeah.
2: Is it?
4: Sure. Yeah, because you got it in a combat sport.
2: Yeah, you're right. That's all.
4: You just, I feel like any time you get, you know what I mean? Like, that just gives you a one-up because most people will just never do that.
2: No, I wouldn't.
4: Right? So to me, that's like, all right, that's tough.
2: Got a cool scar. All right.
4: Yeah.
2: Hello, Fred. Welcome to the men's room.
7: Hola.
2: Hola.
7: So I got one, and then I'm going to flash back to a different one. But the one I called and told about was back in, 91, me and my buddy were coming home from California on terminal leave from the Marine Corps, and he had a 69 Camaro. So we dialed that thing in for the beach run and used to go down there and have fun racing and stuff. But we didn't dial it in to go over the pass. Well, we got into Eugene, Oregon, and my grandma lives in that area, so it's middle of the night, and we're just trying to find some place to park for the night. And anyhow, the car starts dying again, and I'm like, turn that way. And so he starts turning the car, and I jumped out, and the car is dying because I jumped out to try to push it with the door open. And anyhow, he ran over my foot. Well, it threw me flat on my face in the middle of the road. And of course the cops showed up after, cause I'm limping around, but anyhow, it broke a chunk off in the one of the joints of my foot, and I had a bone chip floating around there for like 7 years. I heard the guy earlier talking about being able to determine the weather.
2: Yeah.
7: Yeah. I could tell you the weather on that one just fine. Finally went back to the VA and I said, hey, my foot hurts. And I'm like, well, that's cause there's a bone chip down there. And They went in and took that out. So I got to figure that's my, one of my dumbest moves.
2: Okay.
7: And I called a couple months back about, we were talking about things that happened on a boat out in the water. And I told you about when the sailboat boom came over and cracked my head open. So that's got that's yeah. another good story. I've got a couple scars on my head from that. And I'm another of the follically challenged individuals. So when you see me, you did the two things that stand out are these two great big scars. The one that got 14 stitches because 13 would have been unlucky.
2: Mm-hmm.
7: And anyhow, I just like to do silly things, unfortunately.
1: That's all right. Hey, man.
2: I mean, taking a bar from the sailboat, man, it's going to happen or it's not, right? Because a lot of time, by the time someone tells you to duck, that thing's already moving. And unless you're matrix fast, you're just going to get hit.
1: I told you about my uncle jumping off of my dad's catamaran because they were going to a nude beach. And there was a woman who was walking on the beach with just huge breasts. It was a nude island.
2: Yeah.
1: And so my uncle wanted to look cool and like jump out and like pull the boat on the shore as fast as he could.
4: All right.
1: Heel just goes right into a sea urchin. And now that one to me is just like,
2: and there's no way to play it cool.
1: Well, but you know, like everybody told, like he was honest about it. He's like, man, this woman, she's had amazing breasts, and I just want to get to the shore.
2: I understand that.
1: So I grabbed the rope and I jumped off, man. And heel goes right into a sea urchin,
2: and that justifies why he didn't look.
1: The scream that he let out was, you know, just echoing, you know, through the Gulf of Mexico.
4: I thought I have a family member. I never knew him, but I had like he was like a great uncle or something, and we're on the beach. I'm a teenager. And I go, I'd never seen him without his dentures. And he's like, oh, yeah, you got to take your dentures out when you go swimming. And I said, why? And he goes, that's how my brother died.
2: I mean.
4: Choked on his dentures when a wave hit him.
1: Oh, my God.
2: Yeah, there's no cool way to spend that, man.
4: No.
2: I mean, that's just, it's
4: and
2: just
4: and the guy
2: dumb.
4: Had been through World War II.
2: And, okay. And that's how he died.
4: Yeah. Guys swimming. No, Mike, you're right to laugh. It's crazy. The guy been through, I want to say, the Pacific Theater. But he could swim in the Atlantic Ocean.
6: This man survived the war. Right. The Great War.
2: Got it with a wave. Yeah. Choked on his teeth.
6: Choked on his teeth.
4: Well, I'll tell you what, though. You won't see a Smith swimming with dentures.
1: Thank God.
2: Yeah, I remember you telling that. I'm just like, man.
1: How many Smiths have dentures?
4: Well, I mean,
2: go to the ocean
4: my
2: to find
4: dad
2: out.
4: Did. Yeah. My mom does.
1: Okay.
4: Yeah.
1: What is the coolest or least cool injury that you've earned? 206-803-ROCK.
2: By the way, quick aside here. Hank Hillmatic on YouTube looked up the last player in the NFL to have a single bar on his up. Believe it or not, it was as recent as 2007. It was Scott Player, last single bar helmet user. He was a punter for the Browns, retired in 2007. That's okay. Of course, he played for the Browns. I know.
1: I don't know. You know what? He got a lot of action.
2: Did he?
1: As a punter?
4: Well, he played for the Browns.
2: That's a really good point. I've been just gone to field, man.
1: Probably was, I mean, normally the Pro Bowl guy is the guy on the worst team.
2: Yeah.
1: Because he's got the most attempts.
4: Correct. There's a lot of years really I've seen point. Maryland's punter win the Ray Guy Award.
2: You know why?
4: Because he has the most attempts.
1: Yes.
4: He spends the whole day punting.
1: Mm-hmm. He better be good.
4: Right? Yeah, I mean, Miles is right. If
2: you know you have a great punter, right, your team kind of sucks.
4: Like, I love Seattle's punter, right?
1: Oh, he's the exception to the rule.
6: Oh, Dixon, yeah.
2: God damn, he's the
4: man. But last year, I think his attempts were down.
2: Oh, yeah.
4: So he probably didn't average as much.
2: All right, Miles, as a punter, former punter, does it, like, do you kind of hope your team chokes a little bit, just get out there and get some action, or are you happy when you don't have to go out there?
1: Well, it sucked for me because I was a quarterback. So that means I screwed up.
2: Right. I thought you punted.
1: Well, in high school when I was a full-time quarterback, I mean, I didn't punt. I was a four-string punter in college.
2: Oh, really?
1: Yes.
2: Oh, damn.
1: So, like,
2: okay, never mind.
1: When I was in high school, I was the first-string quarterback. So that means I screwed up.
2: Yeah.
1: So to me, it sucked. But I was good at it, but it still sucked. Because that means, like, either I missed a throw, I missed a read, somebody dropped a ball, a linebacker got through, I didn't see the blitz, whatever it was typically like, dude, come on now. You should have checked that off.
2: But does the punter dap you up? Hey, thanks, man.
1: Well, I mean,
4: the punter, it's a strange little position. But I think the punter generally is, like, if he does a playoff game, he's like, sweet.
2: Yeah, I mean, I hear you, but also, like, I want some action. So, like, I don't know. If I was a really great punter, I'd be like, yeah, sign me to the Browns, man. Like, I know we're not going to the Super Bowl, but me individually, maybe I get the Pro Bowl nod.
1: Yeah.
2: Right? That little extra cash in my check because I'm an all-teamer, whatever the hell it is.
1: Like, it's also a double-edged sword in high school. So, if you boom one, I mean, if you really boom one, you're jacked up. Like, if you're kicking from the 20 and going the other way.
2: Yeah.
1: all right, so you're going to outkick the coverage every single time.
2: Guaranteed.
1: And that is the time when they're going to return it for a touchdown.
2: And now it's up now to you to tackle the guy.
1: Saturday. Now you're the last line of
2: defense. Yes, we did.
1: Now you're the last line of defense.
4: Yeah.
1: And not only did you screw up on third down, but now there's a good chance you're going to get trucked.
2: Oh, yeah.
1: By a guy who's like 5'9" and weighs 145 pounds, but he's running at full speed.
4: So, yeah. It's just literally, Thrill and I saw it Saturday morning at the freshman football. In my head, I was like, hell of a punt.
2: It was. Right.
4: And then I was like, oh, crap, he's going to run it back. So. Pro punters generally are the holder, too. So they're still getting in the
2: game.
4: Yeah,
2: that's a good point. Good point.
1: What is the coolest or least cool injury that you've earned? 206-803-ROG.
2: Hello, Luis. Welcome to the men's room.
8: Hey, what's up, fella?
2: Hola.
1: So what was the injury?
8: A few years ago, while having some sexy time with my wife, she caused a hernia on me.
1: She caused a hernia?
4: Yeah.
8: Yeah, an inguinal hernia.
2: I mean,
1: did she cause it? Did she cause it, or did you cause it?
8: I was laying down in bed. She was on top of me.
4: Easy.
8: And I don't know why, but she got possessed and started shaking so passionately and violently. And the next morning, I had a huge hernia on my to my legs.
1: Okay, so that's not a hiatal. That's one down on the grind.
2: So do you go to the hospital for this?
8: Yeah, I went to the hospital later and I had it removed.
2: Did you tell them the truth of how this happened?
8: I told the doctor. He told me, nah, that's not possible. That happened when you lift weights or something. But, I mean, it could happen, but the truth is that happened the next morning when he had some sexy time.
2: Mm-hmm. Yeah, I think you tell the doctor, like, hey, I was there, brother. I'm telling you.
1: That's the story I'm staying with.
2: Yeah. Absolutely.
1: What is the coolest or least cool injury that you've earned? 206-803-ROCK. Be next. Don't be a loser.
9: How many fingers are extended in the Boy Scout salute?
4: Yeah, there'd be one, Taryn, right?
9: No.
4: It's not this one?
9: No.
4: Danny, are you sure? It's not that one? No? Two.
9: No.
4: Oh, three.
9: Yes.
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1: Taryn Daly from the Daily Mix Morning Show joins us. Coming up, we'll sit and spin. We've got 10 bands that are now considered to be dad rock.
2: Uh-oh.
1: Yeah. It's going to make you feel old. Coming up with a lovely Taryn Daly. Right after emails on our question, what is the coolest or least cool injury that you have earned? 206-803-ROCK. We do have an update on the 13-year-old Maryland boy reportedly being recovering from multiple surgeries and nerve damage after being attacked by a rabid beaver. And yes, this was at Cunningham Falls State Park in Thurmond. Ted, you know the spot.
3: Another one.
1: This is the same kid.
2: No, this is a follow-up.
1: He's finally recovering after multiple surgeries. The beaver attacked his chest underwater, a rare encounter, they say, that has been occurring more recently. Speaking to a news outlet, his dad said he grabbed its head and a leg and tried to get him off. At that point, he kind of felt like it was just locked onto him. Then it started shaking its head, kind of like a dog would do.
2: Yeah.
1: He said his son pulled the beaver off his chest. But as he backed away, the animal attacked him again, biting him on the right hand. Well, Dom, he fought off that beaver before being airlifted to Johns Hopkins Hospital, where he underwent three surgeries on his chest and his hands, and his hand needed another surgery to repair nerve damage. Also, given all the rabies post-exposure shots, it's not just one shot, said the dad. It's multiple shots around each bite site. They reported the beaver was later confirmed to have rabies after being caught and then euthanized. But either way, that's an update on that kid.
2: All right, real quick. You got a guy who got bitch slapped by a bear for 10 minutes. Just 10 minutes of this bear taking him to town. Didn't bite him, but bitch slapped for 10 minutes. Or I wasn't just attacked by a beaver. I was attacked by a rabid beaver. Who has the cooler story at the bar?
3: I'm saying guy that got bitch slapped by the bear.
2: Really?
3: Yes.
2: Yeah, I mean, it's bigger.
1: It's more intimidating.
2: Than
1: all that. I mean, it is. You know, you're in the water
2: with
1: a
2: beaver. But it's a rabid beaver, man. I mean, I know how it sounds. I'm just saying.
1: First of all, they're bigger than you think.
2: Yeah, yeah.
1: A beaver is. And again, back to the teeth.
2: Mm-hmm.
1: If there's a set of teeth on any animal in North America that
2: you don't want sinking into.
1: It would seem to be a beaver would be up there.
2: So you're saying rabid beaver is cooler than...
1: I'm just saying, in theory, based on the size, what they can do, they can fell a tree.
2: Yeah.
1: I mean, they can chop a tree down with their mouth. That means that bite is going to be incredibly pressure-filled.
3: I'm not saying the beaver isn't legit. I'm just thinking, let's say the four of us are sitting

0: at a bar.
1: All right.
0: And one guy's like, yeah, got attacked by a bear, blah, blah. And you're like, wow.
2: Sounds bad.
0: Right. And then Miles chimes in with, I got bit by a beaver.
2: Okay. But as you, yeah, but as just, you go through your story, you're right. Initially, bear guy wins hands down. But I'm like, yeah, oh my God, man, what happened? Well, it never bit me, which helps, right? But basically, he slapped my ass around for 10 minutes. That's almost comical to me. I know it's not, but like, wait, he just slapped you around. Like, yep. And then beaver dude's like, I know how it sounds with the beaver. The beaver had rabies, bro. I had to get multiple surgeries. So I'm buying the beer for the beaver kid, not for bear guy.
0: You would laugh beaver guy off the corner of the bar.
1: No, you would. You'd be like, dude, a beaver.
2: I mean,
0: look, I'm not saying it's not real. It's a rabid beaver. But just come on. I know you guys. Some guy just goes, yeah, I got attacked by a beaver. You'd be like,
2: I would, right, until he says it's rabid. Then I'd be like, oh, tell me more. But with bear guy, it'd be the opposite. You know, I got attacked by a bear. Jesus Christ, man. Never bit me to slap me around. Now I'm laughing at him.
1: Okay.
2: That's all I'm saying.
3: Ted Smith with the call out.
0: I just sound like, I don't know. I'm not, again, the beaver, it's rabid. It would be awful, but
2: it sounds funny.
0: When you just open
2: not
0: up with, I got attacked by a beaver, you're like, okay.
2: No, you're right.
1: Good for you. What is the coolest or least cool injury that you've earned? 206-803-ROCK.
0: You go to Oregon State?
1: That's right.
2: Hello, Wyatt. Welcome to the men's room.
4: Boom, bitches.
2: Boom.
4: How y'all doing today?
1: Doing great, man. How about you?
4: I'm doing good. Anyways, I'll just make this short and sweet. So about, I don't know, 4 or 5 years ago, I was down visiting in Seattle, and we were out at South Lake Union, me and my buddies, and we've just been drinking tequila, like, all day. And anyways, so we're sitting there, and one of my buddies, he's like, hey, see that yacht over there? I dare you to go jump off it. And I was like, yeah, all right, that sounds like a pretty good idea. So I sneak onto this dock and climb onto this yacht, and I make my way around to the bow, and it was a pretty big flipping yacht, like, had like the 3 stories, you know, so I wanted to jump off the fly deck, but the windows were so slanted and slippery, so I'm like trying to crawl up, couldn't quite make it, so my feet are like where the pilot house is, and I'm able to grab the fly deck with my hand up above, and I'm like, all right, this is as good a spot as any, so I get ready to jump, and I guess just from me pushing down, man, the whole windshield just shatters on this yacht.
1: Oh my God.
4: And I had just enough momentum to where I didn't fall through the windshield, but I went head first straight down, and the railing around the boat, I just smacked my jaw on it.
2: Oh.
4: And just flop into the water. I think, I'm pretty sure it knocked me out for a sec, so anyways, I like come to it and I swim back to the dock, and you know, the dock's pretty high. Like couldn't climb up by myself. And I see this guy and I'm like, hey, help me out, dude. And he's staring at me and he just turns ghost white and he just keels over. Just, I was like, whoa. And then my buddies came and grabbed me out of the water. I had like just filleted my chin open. And then I also broke my jaw. I like shattered the bone in the socket from just smashing it, and I looked down, it was just covered in blood, and you could see like my chin bone just like kind of flapping around.
1: What marina were you in?
4: You know, I'm not too familiar with Seattle. I just know we were down at South Lake Union.
1: Okay, I know exactly where you were, because there's only one slip that really takes that size of boats.
2: But the guy that you asked to help you out,
4: there was like 200-300 people watching, so I know somewhere out there someone's got a video of this dumbass kid jumping off a boat. Man, I've just been waiting for it one day to resurface online or something.
1: Yep.
2: Wow, man. How long did it take to recover from that?
4: Well, luckily I didn't have to get my jaw wired shut because it shattered in the socket, but you know, I didn't really feel it for a while because 2 days later, I flew to Nashville for the 4th. So I was just super pumped up on hydrocodones and just got effed up out in Nashville. But when I got home from Nashville, it was pretty sore. But I'd say it probably took about a month. And even to this day, like one side of my jaw isn't quite as strong as the other.
1: Okay.
2: What do you think?
0: All right. I don't know. That would be weird to think one side of my jaw. Like, to me, a jaw just works in unison.
2: Like, how do you know? Is that like if you're eating tough food or something, like biting into an apple?
4: So it's like if I try to bite like a nail on one side, I can't like get through my fingernail. But if I go to the other side,

0: I can get through the fingernail. It's weird. It's like the strength is just gone.
1: Okay.
2: All right. Well,
1: I know exactly where you were. I know exactly. And the reason that, that all those people were able to watch is there's kind of a walkway there.
2: Yeah.
1: And people stop to look at these boats specifically because, you know, there's maybe two or three in there. But, I mean, that's where Zuckerberg parked that damn thing.
2: Yeah. Yeah, his big ass. Yeah, right.
1: Whatever the hell that thing is. What is the coolest or least cool injury that you've earned? 206-803-ROCK.
2: Hello, Jeff. Welcome to the men's room.
3: Hola, bitches.
2: Hola.
3: So I was going to take my mom out for a kayaking trip, and I went out to my car to load the kayaks on top of it. And when I picked my kayak up and I went to lift it on top of the car, it grabbed my nipple piercing.
2: Oh!
3: And it ripped straight through my nipple.
2: Did you scream?
3: Yes.
2: Yeah, okay. Yeah. If you said yes. No, I would say you're lying.
1: Oh, man.
2: Oh, no, my God.
3: Very
2: dude.
3: Loudly. And then I had, like, basically this flappy nipple, so I had to call my mom and explain why we weren't going kayaking, and got 4 stitches in it, and they stitched it down, and it just looks kind of almost like I have 2 nipples now.
1: Ah, okay.
2: Yeah, I don't know. I just want my nipples to look normal.
1: Jesus.
2: I never want to
3: explain that. I took out the other piercing after that. They're no longer pierced. I was done then.
2: Painful piercing. Somebody wrote an article for like Rolling Stone, whatever it was, years and years and years ago, but they basically got every part of their body pierced that you can pierce, right? Genitalia, blah, blah, blah, blah, blah, blah. They said their nipples, not just the most painful at the time they got it done, but they pointed out they had taken a shower like, I don't know, 2 days later, and they kind of forgot they had the genital piercings, and I don't remember if it was male or female, but to let you dry it off, you kind of get reminded, and they're like, it wasn't that bad, but they said when they dried their chest, and it's still kind of the fresh nipple piercing. They were like, it's unbelievably painful.
1: Wow. Damn. What is the coolest? Go ahead.
3: Getting them done wasn't that bad, but when I had them gauged up to a 6, that was pretty bad.
1: God. Jesus, man.
2: Yeah.
1: Okay.
2: That would do it.
4: Settle down.
1: All right.
2: How big do you want your nipples? I've seen people like gauge out their ears and stuff, but I'm like, your nipples?
1: I think it's how big does your partner want your nipples?
2: Yeah.
1: I mean, that's a different story.
2: Actually, the first guy knew the guy has nipples pierced. No one asked, but he showed up at the restaurant we work at. We were very familiar with this guy. He's at Brewer's Art. So he's at the bar. We walk out after shift, and he lifts his shirt up, and we're like, you have nipple rings. He's like, yeah, but he's like one of those guys who's, you know, tell him just punch him, all that. He likes the pain. Anyway, he was single at the time. Seriously, dude, he was very open about that. And again, without us asking, about 3 days later, this dude was getting laid left and right.
1: No way.
2: Yeah, it was a nipple piercing.
1: Huh.
2: That was the whole thing.
1: What is the coolest or least cool injury that you've earned? 206-803-ROCK.
2: Hello, Grant. Welcome to the men's room.
5: Hola.
2: Hola.
5: Well, I was, I believe I was in second grade, and me and my older brother and younger brother were over at my grandparents' house after school, and we had the awesome idea, let's go play hide-and-go-seek. And they have a house that was made in the 70s, so they have, like, a furnished basement and stuff and these weird, like, closets that have crawl space. Anyways, I was the seeker, and I went around, tried to find them, probably about 10, 15 minutes. I couldn't find them. And I was like, ah, screw it. I'm bored of this. I'm going to go play something else. And they have a 1970s ping pong table, and it was folded all the way up. And normally, me and my brothers can get it down, no problem. I tried to do it by myself, and I get it about quarter of the way up, not even a quarter of the way open, and the whole table just comes folding down, and left arm, both bones get snapped clean in two.
2: Oh! Whew.
1: Man.
5: Yep.
1: Yeah, and you had to know.
5: I know.
1: You had to know right then, man, I can't play solo ping pong.
2: Yeah.
1: You're by yourself, man.
5: I mean, I was gonna, you know, play solo up against the wall, you know what I mean?
1: Yeah.
2: Yeah, but Miles makes a good point. I mean, it's one thing if you're shooting hoops, you go like, all right, I could do that by myself. More fun with another person, but I can. But ping pong, all right, Forrest Gump. So you ended up snapping your arms to play solo ping pong.
5: And, that is correct.
2: All right,
1: damn.
5: So I was trapped underneath the table for what felt like, you know, a couple minutes. But granted, it was probably only about 10 seconds. And my older brother and younger brother, not even 5 feet from where the ping pong table fell on me, they bust open the closet doors and we're just like, what happened? And they lift it up off me. I go running to my grandma, and here's the best part about the story. She was a registered nurse for, I want to say,

0: around 40-plus-ish years. And I go running up to her, and she looks at it, and she goes, it's not broken. Meanwhile, my arm is shaped like a banana.
1: Hmm. What about now?
0: I mean, arm's full functional. I mean, I'm right-hand dominant, so granted, left hand is going to be a little weaker, but...
1: Okay, all right.
2: Yeah.
1: Just, I love when people always tell you something's not broken. I've had that twice, and then you go back, and like the third person you see is like, yeah, we did an x-ray, it's broken.
2: Yeah, I hobbled around for 6 weeks on a broken foot, thought I was sprained. Then all of a sudden, I have to go through the process again because they put in a cast.
1: Right.
2: So like I just, you know, 6 weeks of just absolute waste of time.
3: And, I mean, the first time I dislocated my knee, they didn't really know what happened. And then when the doctor finally came in, he's like, oh, it got dislocated and then popped back in. And I was like, how did it pop back in? And basically, when they were doing the x-rays, the x-ray tech just kind of kept...
1: When he straightened your leg out?
3: He just kind of kept doing... And I was like, it really hurt when I got that x-ray. And he's like, yeah, the guy kind of did you a favor, just popped it in. Like, I was like, oh, all right.
1: I'm curious to know if they charge you for that.
3: Well, I could do it on
1: my... Just do the x-ray tech, right? Because you know that's going to cause something. But like, if they find out that inadvertently they solved your problem for you, like, ooh, well, hey, you're at a hospital, right?
3: Yeah.
1: We're going to charge you for that.
4: What's the coolest or least cool injury you've earned? 206-803-ROCK.
1: Hello, Brendan. Welcome to the men's room.
5: Hola.
1: Hola.
5: All right. So my story is it's lame because of the job that I work and what I had to do after the injury because of the job. So went out on the town with my best friend, burned it down, and we decided that we were going to try to wrestle like we were back in high school. He hit a beautiful double leg on me and got my feet off the ground and sent me basically, think of like a TV dinner table, but for toddlers, sent me through the table and I separated my shoulder. Come on Monday, I'm a teacher. I now have to stand in front of middle school children and explain why I'm in a sling. And we all remember what it was like to be 12 years old and the questions that we asked. And so my best explanation of what to do was I put a H.G. Wells quote on the screen behind me and stood up there like I was David Goggins. And the quote said, if you fall down tomorrow, make sure, or if you fell down yesterday, stand up today. And basically told them when they asked what happened, let this be a hard lesson for all of you that you will one day be in your 30s and will not be built the same.
1: Yeah, that's very true.
3: All right.
1: How long did they make fun of you?
5: For a month and a half until the sling came off.
1: Jesus. Yeah, that's okay. Just say, what subject do you teach in middle school?
5: I'm a history teacher.
1: Oh, no way.
2: Nice.
1: That's what my kid does. How you doing? God's work in a middle school, man. That's
2: Yep.
5: Yep. Some kids just need some dads, and that's why I'm there.
1: All right. There you go. Very noble.
2: Yeah, my daughter's told me she had some interesting experiences so far.
1: Yeah, middle school, I will say, so both of my kids are out of their middle school now, and they're a year apart. My son is younger, and the teachers made no bones about it. At the end of the year last year, they were so glad that his class was leaving. Not him specifically, but that entire class. Mm-hmm. I mean, seriously, because I'm like, oh, you're going to miss him a little bit. To a teacher, they're like, we're not. I mean, they were
2: thank God
1: straight
2: they're gone.
1: Up like, yes, we want them out of this effing school.
4: Wow. What is the coolest or least cool injury that you've earned? 206-803-ROCK.
1: Hello, Aaron. Welcome to the men's room.
6: Hola, bitches.
1: Hola.
6: First time caller, long time listener.
1: I appreciate you. Welcome to the show,
2: man. Colin.
6: Thank you. About 4 years old, I somehow got underneath the merry-go-round as it was spinning and tried to get out, lifted my head up, and it sliced the back of my head open.
1: Oh, God. Buddy. And these are those old metal ones.
2: Oh, my God.
6: Yep, absolutely.
2: People used to just get injured flying off of those. Somebody would start, like, I don't know if you guys remember the ones that just had the couple railings.
1: Yes.
2: Spin those things around, man, and
1: yeah.
2: I mean, you could really F yourself up.
1: I did it at Maple Leaf Park. A bunch of, when my kids were much younger, you take them there, they get their energy out. But all these kids, keep in mind, I only know two of them. Both of the ones I know are my kids, but everyone's piling on. And like anything, all the kids are screaming faster, faster, faster. So, and I'm going in a dead sprint. I'm doing what I can to get it moving. And this one girl, but they were all hanging on last I looked. Then I just see this body kind of fly out of the corner of my eye.
2: Yep.
1: And this girl shot across the bar. She landed in the sand. And I'm just like, oh, God. It's weird, but in those moments, you'd rather be your kid.
2: Oh, of course.
1: Right? So I see this girl. She goes flying off. She's laying down for a second. I'm just like, oh, ass. Then she pops up, and she's just laughing. And I'm like, thank God. So I start looking around the park to see if I can identify her parents. And it was very easy.

0: crazy. They were talking to like four other people, but they both had their arms folded and were staring directly in my direction. But once the girl popped up, they loosened up a little bit. So I'm like, okay, those are definitely your parents.
1: Hello.
2: 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And today, a salute to the old man. We've got 10 bands that are now considered dad rock. 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
1: We will sit and spin coming up 10 bands that are now considered dad rock. But first time for a few emails to the men's room at KISW.com. You've got mail. You've got mail. Going for our question, what is the coolest or least cool injury that you've earned? Guys, I fell down my stairs last night. Hit my arm so hard that I broke my funny bone. There's no way to tell that story and be cool. Where is your funny bone?
2: It's the nerve. Like,
1: oh, right. On your elbow?
2: Yeah.
1: Huh.
2: Yeah.
1: Okay.
3: I don't know. You never hit it?
1: Well, yeah, but I didn't know you could break it.
2: I don't think you can break it. It's a nerve, not a bone, but still.
1: All right. Guys, I was...
3: Have you heard that guy?
2: Never heard what guy?
3: Yeah, I think he broke his.
2: Yeah, according to him, he broke his. He broke his funny bone.
3: Yeah.
1: I was pet sitting, walked in the front door to feed the cat, and slid on the cat vomit in front of the door. Fell on my ass. Then the cat jumped on me and scratched up my arms and set a trap for me.
2: God.
4: That's so gross.
1: Guys, I have a scar on my scrotum from a go-kart accident. Hit a telephone pole. It's a pretty badass go-kart, a 400cc snowmobile engine on the frame. The submarine belt crushed my left testicle and tore my scrotum wide open. Six stitches and an ultrasound to make sure I didn't pop a testicle.
2: Jesus, man.
1: Wow.
3: Go-karts.
1: Guys, I have a scar between my eyes. When I was about 7, my dad was trying to scare away a dog and threw a rock. Hit me right between the eyes instead.
2: Oh, I was aiming at the dog.
1: Broke my arm while crowd surfing an Alice in Chains show in 91. And just like another caller, it starts to ache when rain is on the way.
2: Yep.
1: And one more. Guys, I smashed my two fingers in a wood splitter machine a little over a year ago. I thought for sure they were gone or going to be gone. They saved them, and I have two really cool scars on the side of each of them. That from BLJ. All right, time for a birthday. We got one birthday. 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
3: Dip responsibly.
1: Gentlemen, I want to wish my beautiful wife, Crystal, a very happy 39th birthday. She's an amazing wife and mother of our three youngsters, and we are thankful she's ours. So can we get the Dirty Germans, Coke Ted, and Thrill Shotgun Gets? Thanks, gentlemen. Lots of love. That from Brandon, Ben, Zoe, and from Xander.
5: Yeah, your name is Crystal, so obviously tonight for your birthday, I'm going to show you some crystal balls.
3: Yeah.
5: Stare at them long enough, you can see your future.
3: Yeah, and also, since it's going to be a nice, fine evening, we'll put some on the dining room table.
5: Yeah.
3: Look at all the crystal out here.
5: Yeah, look at the fine crystal on the dining room table.
3: Yeah, she must be rich.
5: Yeah.
6: All right, first of all, you're halfway ahead of the game, all right? You got those two crazy, whacked out Germans coming over. So all you gotta do, get a little jalapeno. Get it inside of you. Get it inside of the Germans and see who ends up on the inside of this whole night.
1: And some gets.
5: Get. Get. I say get.
1: All right, guy, girl, here you go.
7: 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Happy, happy, happy birthday. Happy, happy, happy birthday to you, to you, to you.
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1: Thank you, Mom. A couple extra emails here. Let's see, Bacholas. Beer, wine, and grocery stores in Maryland. Thanks, first and foremost, for reading my birthday email yesterday. Just a little follow-up to the beer and wine not being allowed to be sold in grocery stores in Maryland. Ted, you are partly correct. While liquor laws vary county by county in Maryland as to whether beer and wine can be sold in convenience stores in Maryland, all grocery stores in the entire state are forbidden to sell beer and wine. This does include Costco. So no, you cannot buy any alcohol in Costco stores in Maryland.
2: Boo.
1: You can't get Aldi or Little alcohol products in Maryland. You can only buy beer and wine at liquor stores and some convenience stores and gas stations in various counties. It sucks. That from your longest listener, One Eye Gray, in Reisterstown, Maryland. Subject is making it awkward. Hola, guys. Last week, I am in a flight from Philly.
3: All right, real quick. I had to look this up. I'm like, I know I have bought beer at a grocery store in Montgomery County. Apparently, that one I was going to in Silver Spring in the White Oak Shopping Center is grandfathered in.
2: Oh, really?
3: Okay. Buying Giant. I'm like, I know I bought at that specific store. And it's like, you can.
2: I wonder what they do to get grandfathered in.
1: You have the license before they change the laws.
2: Sometimes.
3: Yeah, I bet it's both. Yeah. I bet somebody spent enough money. They said, all right, you can.
1: Last week, I'm on a flight from making it awkward from Philly to Manchester, New Hampshire. As I get on the plane, I'm all the way in the back and see a black man. So I say, hey, man, are you providing the diversity to New Hampshire this week? I'm a bald white guy. He laughed and gave me a fist pump. Everyone around
2: and
1: me
2: said yes.
1: Average age of 78 looked horrified. That from Duke, the Blue Devil in Austin, Texas.
2: You know why they looked horrified? Because they were hoping you were wrong.
3: It's happened to me twice. Once in 2007 or 2008.
2: What's that?
3: And then again last weekend. Look, it's probably not a good joke, but I find it funny sometimes when you're at a rivalry game.
2: Yeah.
3: If somebody was wearing, say, Washington and Washington State, and it's a couple, you go, ooh, a mixed couple. But that couple was a black guy and a white woman.
2: Okay, that's when you don't crack the joke.
3: It's like, the teams.
1: Yeah.
2: Too late.
3: So I had done it originally in a Florida-Georgia game, and they just stared at me. I didn't know. Luckily, at the Cougs fans, I knew that couple. We used to work with the wife, so they were kind of like, yeah, man, not as funny. I was like, yeah. Mm-hmm. I was like, I just need to stop saying that. It's not a good joke.
1: Yeah.
2: Ooh, mixed couple. Oh, damn.
1: Did you tell the story from the poker tournament the other night on the air?
3: No.
2: What happened?
4: Oh, yeah.
3: All right. In the end, it was fine.
1: Yeah.
3: What was the name of that organization? The Seattle... I want to remember.
4: Yeah,
3: so basically, they help provide wheelchairs and stuff for people...
1: Who want to play sports. Yeah, okay. And those are expensive.
3: So we're playing the poker tournament, and they start in the beginning. Was it Seattle Collective? Like, it was a really good organization. Now, on the end of the night, my buddy is still playing. He's at the final table. We had already been introduced to a couple of the athletes. I am standing there. They're obviously sitting because they're in wheelchairs.
1: Yeah.
3: And just kind of instinctively, I just grabbed a chair. I thought, just went, God, I'm tired of standing. And the guy and the woman in the wheelchair just kind of looked at me, and he was like, really, man? You're going to say that in front of me?
9: Seattle Adaptive Sports.
3: Yes, exactly. I mean, he was laughing, so it was fine. But I was like, yeah, I probably should have said that out loud next to you two.
2: You know, I will say I got to that tournament a little later, and so I did not hear all of that. But I walked over with my wife, and there was just a bunch of tables where people were playing poker. And in my head, I was just like, God damn, there's a lot of people in wheelchairs. Because that's not normally what you see. If you go anywhere, there's a percentage. But I went there. I'm like, good Lord, man. I had no idea that's what it's about. So
3: they were.

0: was a good sweet.
1: No, goes, everyone was
0: he
1: cool.
0: Goes, you're not going to say like, that. I'm wow. not gonna, yeah, he was like, I'm not going to let it go. And I was like, well, I feel bad. He's like, I hope, you know, he was kind of messing with me. Like, I hope you do.
2: Stan, if it makes you feeling better at that same poker tournament, and this is just, I'm having a conversation with someone next to me, and they're just telling the story of the one time they had their keys locked in their vehicle. And I'm like, well, and they're telling the story, you know, and they ended up getting locked in the vehicle. It's like, well, where were you? And they're like, oh, dude, we were tailgating the Special Olympics. So you were tailgating the Special Olympics. And they were like, well, you know, when you say it out loud, it sounds bad. I said, no, look, it is what it is. I've never heard of anyone doing that before.
1: Yeah. What are we going to do? We're going to rage.
2: Yeah, they were tailgating.
1: Going for the opening ceremony.
0: That's you can tailgate anything.
2: You can. It just, I was like, I'm sorry, what? You're tailgating where?
1: Okay.
2: Yeah, all right.
1: All right. Wow. And one more email. This comes from our buddy Sean in England. The subject is crossing the border, as we brought that up a few shows back. Bitches, catching up on the podcast, you're talking about crossing back into the United States. I had the exact opposite experiences once. I don't know if I won a lucky draw or whatever, but about 11 years ago, I flew back to the Puget Sound area for Thanksgiving, and a friend of mine joined me. We drove up to Vancouver the day after, and the Canadian border guard was militant as all hell. He checked both our passports, grilled us about why we were going, where we were staying, why we were going there. It was the opposite of every other experience I've had entering Canada, where it's usually a breeze. On the other hand, getting back into the United States was ridiculously quick. We took the Highway 9 entrance, that's a small one, rather than the Peace Arch, yeah. So that may have had something to do with it. But the U.S. border guard basically asked us, you guys up here for the weekend? Did you have a good time? He barely glanced at our passports and waved us through. The entire thing probably didn't even take a minute. And then on the way, other end of things, I landed in JFK Airport about 3 years ago, and the border guard asked me if I was being held against my will abroad when I told him I lived in England. No, I just live there, and I'm only in New York City as a tourist. Weird experience, but that's typical of entering the U.S. even as a citizen. Cheers, bitches. That from Sean in England.
2: Hey, he's not kidding.
1: All right, coming up at 5:08, we'll drink and toast with a shot of the day, but first...
3: Yes, friends, it's time once again for... 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
4: Guys, what's up?
1: What's going on with you?
4: Well, tomorrow, we're doing something athletic.
1: Uh-oh.
0: Oh, yeah?
4: Yeah, the Daily Mix Show is going to be walking up 1,800 stairs and down. Up and down 1,800 stairs at T-Mobile Park for the Seattle CF Stair Climb.
1: Wow.
0: Nice.
4: Yeah.
1: That sounds terrible.
4: Have I been training? Do I look like I've been training? Absolutely not. I had a hard time walking up my stairs this morning. I was like, whoa, these thighs are going to be in for
1: you are going to be hurting.
4: It's going to suck.
1: Yeah.
4: But it's all for a great cause. The CF Foundation does amazing things.
2: They do, but why do they have to do amazing things on a Tuesday? Wednesday?
4: And
2: I'm just thinking, like, guys, the weekend.
4: And I know you're just not a fan of having to do anything athletic associating with a
2: You are correct,
4: with
2: yes.
4: a cause.
2: Yes.
4: Like, why can't we just give the money?
1: Is that almost every stair in the stadium?
4: It's the 300 level, and you're going based. I think it's about, you pretty much go around the entire ballpark. On the
1: Don't fall.
4: Level.
1: Okay.
4: I'm going to try
0: that's the biggest area. Issue. Yeah. That's
4: well, because you get up there and you get a little discombobulated by how high you are. So, yeah, it could be bad. We'll find out.
1: What time is this getting underway?
4: So, I believe it starts at 6, and we're going to be emceeing. So, we'll be there a little bit early. If people want more information, they can go to the events page at KISW.com.
1: Would you consider yourself a sucker MC?
4: Oh, yeah, for sure.
1: Okay. All right. Yesterday, your husband had a birthday.
4: Yes.
1: 58 years old.
4: He
1: is a dad.
2: Yes, indeed.
1: Mm-hmm. We have dad, what they consider now dad rock today.
4: Oh, no.
0: All right.
1: But I don't think that's what I don't think these are necessarily the type of bands that he would appreciate as a dad.
4: No, he's probably more of a grandpa rock guy.
2: Yeah, I was
4: going to
2: say, man, he leans a little toward in on more of the classic rock side anyway.
4: Yeah. Oh, yeah.
1: So. Yeah. But I guess
0: just don't play classic rock around him.
1: Why is that?
0: Because he works at a classic rock radio station.
1: Does he hate it?
0: He's heard it a lot.
1: Right.
4: So much AC/DC.
1: Well, I mean, you know, hey, look, I've done it. I used to get sick of it too. I was like, God damn it, bad company.
2: Yeah, if you don't play Green Day around me.
4: Yeah.
0: Yeah.
2: I hear it a lot. Mm-hmm. Let's just listen to something else, right?
1: We might today, as we have 10 bands that are now considered dad rock.
0: All right.
5: Number 10.
4: No. They were just here on Sunday night.
2: And a lot of dads were there to see them.
0: Oh. I mean, this is mostly going to be bands of my age.
2: For sure.
0: If they're dad rock now.
4: Yeah.
1: I wonder if people wore a sweater.
4: I would hope so.
1: Yeah, you know.
4: Tis the season. It is sweater weather.
1: Yeah, there we go. Who do Weezer play with?
4: They played with the Shins and the Silver Sun Pickups.
1: Okay.
4: Yeah.
1: 10 bands that are now considered dad rock. Number 9.
2: Yeah. Yeah.
0: And Danny did weep.
1: Well, he's a dad.
2: He's a dad.
1: He's a dad. Right. This makes complete sense.
4: Yeah. Oh, God. Well, yeah, and aren't the dudes in the Offspring, like, aren't they pushing 60 now themselves?
2: They have to be, yeah.
0: There's a lot more gray up top than there is color.
4: Oh, yeah. There's gray down below, too, I think.
1: No, that area never gets old.
2: Yes, it does.
1: 10 bands are now considered dad rock. Number 8.
2: Yeah, it is.
4: I mean, I think Hybrid Theory came out in, what was that, 2003, the year I graduated high school?
2: That was 23 years ago.
4: Yeah, that's a lot.
0: Yeah, it was all.
4: Understandable.
2: Are you a mom now?
4: I am.
2: Yes,
1: plenty
2: you
1: of time
2: are.
1: To have kids, isn't it?
2: It really
0: That was 2000.
5: It was 2000.
4: Oh, God. Hybrid Theory
0: came out.
5: Jesus, man, that's crazy. I wasn't even 21.
1: 10 bands are now considered dad rock. Number 7.
5: Corn.
0: Yeah.
2: I feel like this might rank as coolest dad rock. You know what I mean?
4: But, oh, yeah.
2: But they're dads.
1: Well, they've been around for longer. So to me, like this one, I go, okay, this makes sense.
4: Yeah.
2: I know. It's just their vibe. I don't think like, yeah, dad rock. But the last time we actually physically spoke to them, they were in a studio next to us hanging out with their kids.
4: Oh, my
2: playing video
4: gosh.
2: Games. Yeah.
5: I mean, doesn't all dad rock sound harder to the dad, like the age group? Like, you're right, to me, this doesn't seem like easy listening dad rock, but also, like, it is that old.
2: I think it's old, but I'm just basing this on my kids. I think that they would still find this heavy.
4: Yeah.
2: I think they would look at me like that. A little aggressive, man. You okay when you're, you know what I mean? Like, because they don't listen to stuff that's this aggressive.
4: No.
1: Speaking of dads, I just got invited to my daughter's engagement party.
4: What?
1: Yeah.
4: All right.
1: It's always great to hear from the ex-wife. You know what I mean? Yeah. I'll come to your house. What day?
2: Oh, God.
5: Love
1: these
5: it the
1: are
5: air.
1: 10 bands. They're now considered dad rock.
2: Number 6. Whatever tomorrow. Yeah. It's got a dad rock vibe.
1: We play this every once in a while.
4: We do.
1: Yeah, we sure do.
4: I love some Incubus.
2: And you're a mom.
4: Well.
2: Just throwing it out there, man. You know.
4: Yeah. I would have preferred to have started my motherhood journey having Brandon Boyd's children, but you know, we don't always get what we want.
2: We won't tell Brad.
1: Jesus, whiz. 10 he bands knows. Now considered dad rock.
4: Oh, he knows. Yeah. Number 5.
1: They've been around for a long time.
4: God.
1: Here's your favorite band.
2: Look, to their credit, man, they've been around for 430 years now.
4: Yep.
2: You know, which is kind of amazing.
1: They've been around longer than the entire punk scene. I mean, when you think of it that
2: which way. Version of punk?
1: Exactly. I mean, right. As far as like the 70s go, the Sex Pistols, I think they've been around longer than that whole scene.
2: Oh, longer than it lasted?
5: Oh,
2: absolutely.
5: Right, not before.
2: Yeah, yeah, yeah. Yeah. Mm-hmm.
1: 10 bands that are now considered dad rock. Number 4. Yeah, without question.
2: That still bugs me.
5: That one bugs me just because I like Foo Fighters.
2: Yeah, I know.
5: A lot more than these other things.
2: Look, we're old, goddammit.
0: You
2: we
0: can still like them. You just got
2: to
0: accept that it's dad,
2: dad rock.
0: Rock,
2: right.
0: They'll be playing this in the old folks' home in no time.
4: Boy.
2: Hey, this is how you know your music's become dad rock, whatever the genre. When you go to the grocery store and they're playing your band, do you remember how controversial Guns N' Roses was when they come out? They play them in Safeway now.
4: No.
2: I'm like, they're dad rock.
5: Yeah, they do.
2: Yeah.
1: 10 bands now considered dad rock. Number 3.
5: Who's this?
4: Which
2: is this good
4: is this?
2: Charlotte?
0: This is Fall Out Boy.
2: Same thing to me.
4: It's all Danny's bands are on this list.
2: Danny bands.
1: That's what we should call these. These are 10 bands that Danny likes.
0: Number 2. But we know Taryn likes this one. Oh, yeah.
2: Aren't they kind of the... Aren't they right now the godfather of dad rock? Like,
4: I think they are. I think they're having a big moment.
2: I feel like that's what almost brought them back. People started making fun, quote-unquote, of dad rock. But they brought up whatever the hell the name is, which I can't think of.
5: In their defense, though, this really got brought on by even, like, the younger bros.
4: Oh, yeah.
2: Yeah.
5: So, like, the dads, I was like, we grew up with it, so we like it. But, like, their resurgence has a lot to do with just college bros.
2: It does. But I'm saying their resurgence, like, they are now, like, the godfathers of dad rock.
1: It's either them or Nickelback.
5: But their songs were.
2: Yeah,
5: like my last friend, I remember going to one of these Creed concerts when it was cool. He was going with his father-in-law.
4: Aww.
5: And they were so pumped.
1: 10 bands are now considered dad rock. Number 1.
2: I just want to let my kids know I am a dad, but I don't like this.
6: All this rebellious music is now.
1: To be raised in a wonderful neighborhood and your dad being a doctor and you have anything you want in a brand new car at 16.
4: It's hard out there. It's hard out there for some guys.
2: They're called suburban punk.
1: Exactly.
5: They also just disappeared for years.
4: Yeah, and then when they came back, so hard.
5: Yeah.
1: Thank you, Terry. We appreciate it. Good luck tomorrow, man. Don't fall, please. Don't be a fallout girl. Yes, exactly. Coming up at 5:08, we'll drink and toast with a shot of the day. 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
1: All right, Tech Auto at 508. We'll drink and toast with the shot of the day. And we do have your headlines on the way at 550. But first, quick check out Mike Hawk and some of the stories and headlines he is not working on.
2: Well, thank you, Miles. Apparently, Chihuahuas are actually part coyote.
3: Uh-huh.
2: They got the attitude for it.
3: As they explained, that whiff of a-hole they have on
2: them. Right. Little cretins.
3: That explains a lot. It does. You're like, oh, okay.
2: Coyotes are getting bold, too.
1: Some are very nice, and some are just nasty.
2: You know what? And I feel like it's a polar opposite, Miles. They are either some of the sweetest dogs that you will be around, or nastiest dogs that you can be around.
3: Very possessive.
2: Yes.
4: I think we all agree on that.
2: I think we've all met a very, very nice Chihuahua, and we've all met that one that's like, ah, yeah, that's your dog. Then you walk away.
4: Yeah.
2: Yeah. Burger King is apparently dropping a limited edition nugget-sized bag.
3: Did you see the bag?
5: Yes, I did.
3: It looks like testicles.
4: Yeah. Oh, I have not seen it.
3: Just the
2: nugget-sized bag. There.
3: Right.
2: Well, and it's also that size, too.
3: It is.
2: It looks like a too big of a purse.
3: It looks like testicles. Yeah. Straight up.
1: We gave one away at the golf tournament 2 years ago.
3: Oh, yeah?
2: Yes, we did.
1: Yeah. It was just a small bag that held two golf balls.
2: Two balls, yeah.
3: Mm-hmm.
2: It was a little sack that held two balls in it.
4: Yeah. All right.
2: The color's even there.
4: Yeah?
2: Yeah.
1: Well, they just launched new nuggets, you see.
3: Yeah, of course. Yeah.
1: That's what they're doing.
2: Now you need it further.
4: You know what? I'll be the old man here. I hate that nuggets come in a bag, period. Paper.
2: Yeah.
4: They used to come in a box.
2: Right. What's this world coming to?
4: Like a real nugget.
2: Doggone it. TikTokers have a new obsession with checking people for, I'm going to screw this up, ferritin face? Or dark circles under their eyes that indicate an iron deficiency.
4: All right.
3: You could just be tired.
2: The problem is, it's the same thing. It's the keyboard warriors. It's everybody in the comment section like, oh, you can see. You have to, please go get yourself checked out. I can see those dark circles underneath your eyes. Everybody wants to be a doctor. Everybody wants to be the one that's. They're jerks.
3: Yeah, like I say, if you're tired, you're going to look like that.
2: Exactly.
4: No, it's an iron deficiency. Okay. You should go get checked out. My sister's brother-in-law's cousin uncle once had that, and he lost a toenail.
2: Put to the Kagepton, Jen's time for the Merriam-Webster word of the day. Thrill, you currently hold the triple crown on this one. Let's see how far we can take it.
3: I'm like a horse.
2: This is a noun brought to you by the letter Q.
3: Ooh, what?
4: Yeah, you
3: name
4: are like a horse.
3: Triple crown winner.
4: I've been saying it for years.
3: Yeah, I'm hung like one.
4: Damn, that backfired.
3: It's only because you were going to insult me. I just wanted to beat you.
4: I didn't even have an insult ready. I was just like, yeah, you are like a horse.
2: Yeah. Then,
4: yep, all right.
5: With your long-ass face.
4: What are we saying? Nay.
3: Yeah. Nay, partner.
2: Whew. All right, a noun brought to you by the letter Q. I honestly give you guys a 20% chance on this one.
4: All right.
2: But it refers to the smallest number of people who must be present at a meeting in order for an official decision to be made. The smallest number of people who must be present at a meeting in order for an official decision to be made.
3: Is it a Q?
2: It is a Q. This is a two-syllable word.
3: Q, like...
2: No, it's Q-U.
3: Yeah, Q-U-E, Q.
2: I'm not going to give you all the letters, Miles, but it is
4: I
2: a Q.
4: I think he's asking, is Q.
3: Is it that,
2: oh,
3: the
2: is
3: word?
2: Oh, it's a Q. No, sir, my apologies.
3: Oh, you're saying
2: he means like
3: this, right, the
2: like
3: word
2: right,
3: Q.
2: Correct. He means like a line.
3: Yeah.

0: Don't look now, but the YouTube got it.
1: I'm not going to look. Hang on. Smallest number of people.
0: Smallest number of people who must be present at a meeting in order for an official decision to be made.
2: Quint.
0: Not Quint. I like that. You know what? It means five.
1: Quorum. So
0: that
1: one, it's quorum.
0: You it's quorum. Son of a bitch.
1: Yep.
0: It is.
1: Yep.
0: Nailed it.
2: Wow.
0: Thrill goes nice four job. For four.
1: Isn't that number relative, though, to what you, like, because I would think the minimum for a decision to be made would be three.
0: Okay. Hang on.
1: Like, I'm guessing that's a flexible
2: quorum. Depending on what
1: Yeah, depending what your situation is. Yeah. Because I would think three at the very minimum, right? Kind of like the Supreme Court. You want an odd number of people voting on this, so you just go with the majority.
0: Let's see here. It comes from the Latin word quorum, which means of whom.
1: Doesn't that, so doesn't, quorum comes from the Latin word quorum.
0: Yeah, pretty much.
2: Have some decorum?
1: That's decorum.
0: Decorum.
1: This is quorum.
0: Have some of decorum. people are starting to wear their AirPods upside down.
1: On purpose, or okay. They just don't know?
0: On purpose. So it starts out that they wear them on purpose because apparently it gives them a better seal, which allows them to listen to their music better.
1: Okay.
0: And hear other things through those AirPods better. The problem is that a lot of people have phone conversations while on those AirPods, and there's a microphone on the bottom of that doggone thing. So when you turn it upside down, now it's all the way up here.
1: Oh, I see. Okay. That makes sense.
0: Yeah. That's. Yeah. And they look stupid. Take them out of your doggone ears. But that's just me. I'm an old man. A chemist from Michigan, Michigan State. Let's make that differentiation right there. A chemist from Michigan State made gummy bears out of blades of a wind turbine.
1: Wait, made gummy bears out of the blades?
0: Made gummy bears out of the blades of a wind turbine.
1: Are these edible gummy bears?
0: They are. So apparently, I need to look this thing back up.
1: I mean, the other way around.
3: So you're saying the blades can be like melted down and then turned into food?
0: A Michigan State chemist made gummy bears out of wind turbine blades and ate them because the resin his team designed dissolves in an alkaline solution into food-grade potassium lactate, a chemistry built so the 170-foot blades now being sawed up and buried can end as candy, plexiglass, or new blades instead.
1: Oh, that's candy. That's crazy. Or plexiglass.
0: That's right.
1: We need more candy. Yeah, go with the plexiglass. But I'm just saying.
0: Let's see, this can either be construction material or candy, whichever we decide to break her down into.
1: You want gummy bears or plexiglass?
0: Come with me.
1: Big ass wind turbine.
0: Now I just got little kids that are out there over in Eastern Washington just jumping up on these doggone wind turbines. Just
1: yeah, don't go licking them
0: on the doggone thing. Right. That's honestly the fact that he turned a wind turbine into gummy bear, that to me is fascinating, and that they're edible, and that they're not going to kill you. They're probably full of microplastics and crap. Right.
1: He's alive right now.
0: Right. I got a feeling that if we let these studies continue, that we're going to find some side effects down the road. But the fact that it's like, no, they're edible and they taste good.
1: Well, a lot of things are edible.
2: Edible. Yeah.
1: Right.
2: That means you should eat them.
1: Right. Cotton swab's edible.
2: I knew a guy that used to eat cans.
1: What?
0: What?
2: He would take a bite out of a can and chew it up and eat it. It was like
3: that could not have ended well.
0: No.
2: It was a great trick, and you know it was
0: like aluminum.
1: How's
0: soda
1: he
0: cans.
1: Doing now?
2: I don't mean this as a joke, but he's a decorated Marine. But at some point, they did put him in and said, "Hey, there's something wrong with your inside."
3: Yeah. And he took out the metal out of him.
2: Turns out those little bits of aluminum he had been eating. We were in high school. I mean, he was the guy you think he is. He, like we were talking, the other, like he was the middle linebacker.
1: Yeah.
2: He joined the Marine Corps. Like he ate cans. I don't know what to tell you. He's still alive. Cans. He's a good dude. Eat lives cans. In Vegas.
0: We ran you through the scanner. You got some stuff in your guts.
1: Yeah, I used to eat cans in high school, dude. It's...
2: Yeah. I'll tell you what, though. When it's an all-guys high school and that guy would take a bite out of a can and eat it, you're like, oh, my God, he's a man.
1: It is. I just wouldn't do it.
2: Yeah.
0: He eats cans for breakfast.
2: Feels dumber than I'm saying it now.
1: Yeah.
2: Great
1: It'll
2: guy.
1: It'll never sound better.
2: Yeah. No. Great guy, though.
0: But he was a badass back then.
1: Great guy.
2: He's still a badass.
0: He's a badass today.
2: Yeah.
0: Hey, he lives.
1: Wind turbine's a guy. He just ate the can, bro.
0: He lives with those cans.
2: He waited for it. So the point is, Thrill's right. Almost anything is edible. Doesn't mean you should.
1: Right. He put the can in candy, bitch.
0: You were eating soda cans.
1: He was eating soda cans.
0: Reading has been linked to lower stress and better brain health.
1: That's what I try to read.
3: Learning.
0: Right. Well, it's not necessarily even learning there, Miles. Sometimes it's just relaxing and letting your brain kind of have its own moment.
3: Look, you're learning a new story if you're learning anything.
1: They should point out what it is you're reading.
0: They should.
1: I'm assuming they mean books. Well, I mean, everybody's reading every day. They seem more stressed out.
0: True.
2: Yeah. That's but what I was I'm just like, saying. Too, like, I don't think you're going to learn a ton or you're to get smarter, but even if you're just reading a romance novel.
1: No, like, I think but they're using reading. Words you might not yeah. know. Christ.
2: Yeah, that's a good point.
1: You know, crafting language in a way that makes you sound more eloquent.
0: Shoot, dude, I don't think I've actually read a book in over a year.
1: What?
0: Yeah.
1: What is wrong with you?
0: I haven't finished. Dude, I don't have time.
1: I keep thinking
0: working
1: I do.
0: Working two jobs,
1: and
0: man.
1: And finally I had to tell the kids, leave me the F alone.
0: Right.
1: Read the book. And then they ignore me.
0: Work in the morning. Come over here in the afternoon. Get home. I got like 30 minutes with my wife before I go to bed because I'm exhausted.
1: I try to put down anywhere from 8 to 10 books a year.
0: I'd love to.
1: That's my goal. Like, just try to do one a month.
2: I at least I just haven't read one.
0: Because I joined.
1: I like that too. I ain't doing it.
0: Our promotion guy, Kayla. I joined her book club, which is since
1: did they
0: quiet.
1: Form a book club?
0: They did.
1: Okay.
0: And I read a couple of them out of. I listened to a couple of them out of there. I should say because I was the only way I could consume it was that I could do it on audiobook.
1: I just remember some of the.
0: That's weird.
1: Is that cheating? Book topics.
0: Oh yeah.
1: That they were talking about. I'm like, man.
0: Miles, yes, it is.
3: No, I'm just
0: to
3: saying.
0: Me, yes, it is. Look, there are people that can consume stories by having people read to them, and that's fine. And I'm not going to knock it in any way. I am a reader. That was cheating to me.
1: It's cheating, but at the same time, it depends what it is you're trying to accomplish. If it's physically reading, yes, it's cheating. If it's, I know the book. I got what's going on. I comprehended right. what it is that was presented to me. Not cheating.
0: Yeah, it was. It was weird.
1: Yeah.
0: Yeah, because there's stuff in those books. Keep in mind, it was you know more directed toward women.
1: Is it like centaur sex and stuff?
0: No. It is merely fantasy worlds that involve
1: sex.
0: Romantic people.
1: Okay.
0: No.
1: So like elves having sex with ogres?
0: It's not necessarily elves and ogres and stuff like that. Those characters can exist in these spheres. However, these are more humanoid characters.
1: Humanoid.
0: Well,
1: right.
0: Yeah, you know, maybe they have some super special abilities. No, like, they had sex in Harry Potter, I'm sure.
1: I don't recall that being
0: well,
1: part
0: I'm
1: of the Harry Potter
0: that,
1: universe.
0: Well, I'm aware of that, Steve. I'm saying, you know, that this is a high school for wizards. Like, they're boinking, okay? They're Robin Uglies.
1: That's why they nicknamed her Hiney. Yeah.
0: You gotta assume that happened in there, okay? Didn't mean that these wild, crazy creatures. Like, no, it's just fantasy.
1: Want to see my magic wand?
0: Where there's some smut happening with the fantasy, okay?
1: Smutty fantasy.
0: This is the same kind of situations, and when you have somebody, some gal in a British accent reading you a sex scene, it's weird because she tries to play the dude part, and it just makes me cringe every time.
1: That's a little weird.
0: Oh, goddess. Like, you'd think it'd be hot and steamy, you know, because all the ladies talk about, oh, man, I love these books. And I was like, this, I feel gross. I can't describe it any better. It felt like you grabbed a picture of like, your grandma from back in that day.
1: It's just weird to me because, like, a lot of women will read romance novels or, like, my wife loved that show, Bridgerton. Sure. And granted, she liked the lead and he's hot and they're always, like, talking about sex. I'm like, guys just watch porn.
0: Right.
1: We don't need a story. I don't care. Like, we can watch it on mute. It is irrelevant why they're about to have sex. What's important to me is that I get to see them do it.
0: Right.
1: Right? I don't care how they know each other. It does not matter. Nothing that led up to this matters.
0: No.
1: Have sex.
0: That's right.
1: In the movie.
3: Get it done.
1: Yeah, get it done.
0: In the movie.
1: You know, they're like, oh, but the courtship, you know, two seasons when they get together. I'm like, in my world, they got together when they met.
0: Right.
1: And the season was over.
0: We call your world a CT.
1: Yeah, that's all it is. I was just like, let's get to it.
0: After about 20 years of tracking data, let's dive right into this, actually. After about 20 years of tracking data, it's been determined that men who reported at least 21 ejaculations a month had roughly 20% lower odds of prostate cancer.
1: Oh, how many of them report it? Yeah, I mean, I don't know what my count is, but I never thought to, hey, doc.
2: It's like,
1: I hit 21.
2: It's like teaching a kid to poop. He's got to have a big calendar and just put a little star up there.
1: I did not do that.
2: No. The kid didn't put a little star. I thought kids did that. They poop, they get a star.
1: I'll be honest with you. And all the years of body training, that never crossed my mind.
2: I don't know. I'm guessing here.
1: Right.
2: So just the same thing.
1: S in the toilet, bro. That's all you got to do.
3: It's great about being single, living alone. Anytime you want, man.
2: You
3: go to town.
2: Just give yourself
3: a
2: gold star. But you know what? There's actually a lot of health benefits to that.
4: The Men's Room Top 10. The Men's Room Top 10.
0: So this comes to us from Men's Health. And it's 10 science-backed benefits of self-pleasure and explanations for all of them.
1: All right.
0: Number one, we just mentioned it. It can help lower your risk of prostate cancer. Prostate owners who ejaculate more than 21 times a month reduced their risk of prostate cancer by roughly 33% compared to those who only did the deed 4 to 7 times a month.
1: A month?
0: A month. According to a 2004 study.
1: Based on the people I know, I don't think any of us are going to get prostate cancer.
3: No.
0: In 2016, researchers followed up with that same group from 2004 and found that those who had it 8 to 12 times a month reduced their prostate cancer risk by 10%.
2: Is this like an alcohol thing? Like, does it matter how much? Like the grouping?
1: Like 21 and 4 days?
3: Just get it done, man. Or, just get it done. Yeah.
1: Hey, Doc, it's only the 9th, but I'm a 21. Am I?
3: you can come back for the win.
1: Am I good,
2: sometimes,
1: man?
2: Sometimes you're like, some people like to harness their chi during the week.
1: So are you a weekend warrior?
3: You're harnessing your chi?
1: Yeah.
0: Ted's a sprinter. He's kind of a relay runner.
2: Sundays are it's a very relaxing day.
0: That's yeah. Right.
1: Sunday, the day to beat prostate cancer.
0: It helps with some rigidity here. As you age, you naturally lose muscle tone. Yep, even down there. Regular sex or masturbation works out your pelvic floor muscles to prevent erectile dysfunction and incontinence.
1: All right.
0: That to me is enough. Like, I don't want to be incontinent.
1: If that's
0: how I cure incontinence, cool.
1: That dude, that's the greatest cure to anything. You have rabies, quick, masturbate. Like, cool. I would be getting bitten by bats constantly.
0: Right.
1: Like, ah, sorry, babe, I got to knock this out.
0: Curing Lyme disease.
1: Yeah. I hope that tick bites me.
0: What are you doing in there, babe? Reducing cancer risk. It helps you last longer during sex.
3: No, it doesn't.
1: Yes, it does.
0: Sometimes penis owners don't last long in bed simply because
1: you mean men?
0: Yeah, right.
3: Simply penis owners.
1: Penis owners.
3: I am a penis owner.
1: I'm a penis owner too.
0: We should have certificates.
3: We're penis brothers.
1: I know.
0: You penis brother.
3: Yeah. Eskimo.
0: Sometimes they don't last long in bed simply because they haven't had enough practice either with a partner or solo. If that's you, regularly taking yourself to a palm prom, as they say.
1: Jesus Christ, palm prom.
0: Palm prom may help you extend your your sessions. Let's see.
2: Masturbating. You got to be careful on the other side too.
0: Oh yeah,
2: because your hand is generally a tighter grip than other things.
0: Correct. They say masturbating an hour before a date will give you more control. They say.
2: Yeah. When I was at the Bunny Ranch, a lot of those professionals would talk about that.
1: Yeah.
2: That guys come in at like age 30 or something. They've never had sex, and it's like it takes forever because she's like. I just have a...
1: It's not the grip.
2: It's not the... Right. Sure.
1: Huh. They need that G.I. Joe Kung Fu grip.
3: I need G.I. Joe Jane.
1: Yeah. G.I. Jane vaginal grip. Ooh. Yeah, that's about right.
0: I want that 150-pound squat.
3: Yeah. It's a tough battle after your wife has given birth, too.
0: Wow.
1: That's different.
3: That is something.
1: It's like putting an addition on the house. Yeah. That was a bit bigger than the last time I was here.
3: Yeah.
1: Oh. Who knows?
0: Who moved out of here?
1: Why'd you get rid of your roommate? What's up?
0: Health benefits to masturbation.
1: Went from a coupe to a sedan. Throw groceries in the back now.
0: Hatchback. It boosts immunity. Ejaculation increases levels of the hormone cortisol, according to Dr. Jennifer Landa. Bioidentical hormone doctor. And let's see here. Cortisol usually gets a bad rap as a havoc-wrecking stress hormone, but in small doses, it can actually help regulate and maintain your immune system. It can produce the right environment for a strengthened immune system, says the doctor. Let's see.
2: All right.
0: Yes. Apparently, we have more white blood cells 45 minutes after we've had a solo orgasm, too.
2: Huh.
1: Is it just camo?
0: All right. Is it camo? Whew, oh, jeez. What are you doing in there? There's a flu.
1: Thank God.
0: It boosts your mood.
1: Yes.
0: Masturbating releases a slew of feel-good neurochemicals like dopamine and oxytocin that lift your spirits, boost your satisfaction, and activate the reward circuits in your brain.
1: I do it until I weep. I do it until I'm sad.
0: Until I'm crying.
2: Been there, dude.
0: It also releases serotonin, the happy hormone. Researchers found that this potent neurochemical combo can improve feelings of stress and anxiety.
1: You think anyone's ever cried while they're masturbating?
2: No. Oh, yes. No.
1: Really?
2: Yes. Yeah.
0: Yes.
3: I can't believe she's gone.
1: Oh, God. That's the saddest thing ever. That should be a meme. Like, have you ever been this sad?
2: I'm telling you, it is. I don't know, but it's happening.
1: I can't imagine crying and masturbating at the same time.
3: No.
2: You haven't been without been through.
0: Miles, you and I have both used this tactic. It can help you fall asleep.
1: Oh, God.
0: There are many things you can do to improve the quality of your sleep, like eating certain foods. Masturbation can also help. Having an orgasm releases chemicals like prolactin, serotonin, and oxytocin into the brain, all of which have been linked to feelings of happiness and relaxation.
1: That's why I do it on red-eye flights.
2: I think it could also help... how should I phrase this? It's like, it's not as much anymore, but like back in the day, like we used to have a lot more people that work here.
1: Yeah.
2: And you go to like these Christmas parties, people are getting loose.
0: Just keep going, keep going.
2: Yeah, just if that's not on the brain, like you might not make that mistake with a coworker you probably don't want to.
0: Okay.
1: You know, I never, was going to flirt with you.
3: I never thought about
1: but
3: that.
1: But I masturbated. I'm good.
0: Sometimes. Jesus.
3: Here, shake my hand again. I just shook that dude's hand. You work with him.
1: At the next holiday party, I'm like, Ted, you all right?
0: Yeah, I did.
3: Just coming in
2: it's
3: for like a shoulder
2: bump. Now. I'm older. We don't work with enough people, so it's not a big deal.
3: Trying to think who you
2: are. I didn't say I did it.
3: Yes, you are. I need to rub one out.
1: I'm crazy.
3: Go get cookies.
1: The holiday party's tonight.
2: I remember what happened last year. Not going down that path.
0: Oh, jeez. It can help increase your lifespan.
1: Really?
0: Yeah.
1: Your lifespan?
0: Men who had two or more orgasms per week died at half the rate of those who had less than that number of orgasms per month, according to a Welsh study of 1,000 men over the course of 20 years.
1: That man, he died young. Let me tell you what his problem was.
0: I know what his problem was.
2: That goddamn self-control.
0: Master of his domain.
1: Yeah. Good for you, he's dead.
0: It can improve your skin.
3: Oh, I bet it can. I mean, moisturizing is very important.
1: What?
0: It increases.
3: What do you do with it?
0: It increases.
1: You ever had to find it?
0: It increases.
1: Once in my life, I'm like, I don't know where that went. And I looked.
3: You'll find it.
1: Oh, I never found it. I'm just like, all right, I'm chalking up to a loss, brother.
0: It increases blood flow for the skin, which makes your blood vessels open up. And for some people, this can result in slightly rosy cheeks. It helps you get to know your own body better.
1: Yeah, it does.
0: I'm getting to know it pretty well. And then this is the last thing here I'll leave you with. For men's health, as far as the health benefits of masturbation, it improves heart health. Contrary to the popular belief that rigorous sex can up your risk of a heart attack or a stroke, regular orgasms can actually help protect you against cardiovascular disease. Men who had sex one or fewer times per month were 45% more likely to die of cardiovascular disease than those who had two or more more orgasms per week. So, ladies, save a life.
1: You know what, man? Next time I see the doctor, hey, you're in good health. Yeah, I don't eat vegetables, so I'm masturbation, doc.
2: Yeah.
1: Top to bottom.
0: A woman in Florida thought that her neighbor was sleeping with her husband, and you won't believe how she handled that conflict, Miles.
3: What did she do?
0: I'll tell you about it at 5:50.
3: Thanks, sir. Headlines are coming up at 5:50. In the meantime, have we made it to drinking time?
5: Somebody out there deserves to be recognized. And the men's room knows just who it is. So to you, we say, bottoms up, sailor. You're the toast of our shot of the day.
3: Drink time it is, as usual, we head to the drink desk and Steve a Thrill Hill to find out who we're toasting.
1: Yes, indeed. By the way, real quick to PNW Pyro 15 on YouTube. No, I have not seen the movie Clerks 2. As they say, the Christian boy cried.
2: Oh.
1: Yeah. Have you seen it?
2: No.
1: No, I have not. Now I want to watch. All right. Today, we toast 46-year-old Charles Pastor of Brooklyn, New York. Now, while he hails from Brooklyn, his story takes place in Fort Lauderdale. That's where he was riding in a car. When he got pulled over, a K-9 unit sniffed around the car and alerted officers to the sweet, sweet smell of illegal narcotics hidden in the vehicle. And sure enough, in addition to paraphernalia and a gun with the serial number shaved off, always a good look, police also found cocaine, and that's why we're toasting him. Charles has cocaine, but what Charles does not have is a nose to snort it with. I cannot explain. The man literally has no nose on his face. If you watch that TV show Fallout, you know the ghoul? He looks like the ghoul. It's just there's no nose. So I don't know what he does with cocaine. Maybe
3: nobody knows.
0: You think he hides it in there?
1: I don't know, man. But yeah,
2: he must love it.
1: They should.
2: Clearly, he's got to be missing a nose because of cocaine use.
1: I think I know why his nose disappeared, but I'm like, bro, seriously? And so they have his mugshot up there, and it is, it's terrifying. It looks like Skeletor, I mean, legitimately. But yeah, the man has no nose, but he has cocaine. Like, maybe switch to different drugs. But we pour this booze, and we drink this booze because we think it's yummy.
3: Yummy!
1: So over the tongue and down the throat to party in our tummies. Down the hola, bitchola.
3: All right, let's get a contestant now online for Profile This, 206-803-ROCK. Profile This is next.
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3: Oh, sure can, Miles. It's a simple game where we share with you a real life news story, something that happened right here on planet Earth. And as you listen to the story, based on the stereotypes you believe to be true of people and the decisions that people make, we'll ask you what it is you think makes the story a story. Hello, Dave. Welcome to the men's room.
4: Liquor and whores.
3: All right, Dave, you understand how this year's game is played?
4: I do.
3: Fantastic. You have your choice today of one of three categories. Today we offer you interior decorating, where you guess the foreign object that ended up on the inside of someone. Hit me with your best shot, where you guess the unconventional weapon object that someone chose to use as a weapon. And finally today, animalize this, where you guess the animal responsible for causing the problem.
4: Let's go with interior decorating today.
3: All right, a 55-year-old man in Bangladesh. He went to the emergency room with severe abdominal pain that he said began 5 hours prior to his visit. During a physical examination, doctors noted that the patient's temperature and blood pressure were normal. His heartbeat was slightly elevated at 110 beats per minute. The average person is anywhere 60 to 100. Now, the man explained that earlier that day, something had entered his rectum accidentally. At the time of the encounter, the man was wearing a lungi, which is a type of long skirt often worn by Bangladeshi men. And he explained that the object entered his lungi through the opening at the bottom and then went into his anal cavity. Now, he did not seek medical attention immediately after this happened, as he'd hoped that it would exit on its own. Doctors administered IV antibiotics as well as fluids and anti-ulcer medications, which help repair injuries to the organs. They gave it to him because that's a good thing for him to do. After making an incision in the man's colon, the surgeons extracted the object from the peritoneal cavity. That's the space surrounding the abdominal organs. The man was given medications for possible blood poisoning, but he was otherwise okay and released. The question is, what accidentally found its way into his anus? Was it a bat, as in the animal, an eel, a Barbados thread snake, or a gecko? So we have a bat, an eel, a snake, or a gecko.
4: Wow.
3: That's what I said.
5: Dave, I'm going eel.
4: All right. What about you, Ted?
6: You didn't say if he was in water or not, though, right?
3: He did not. He's just wearing the traditional...
6: Right, it got up his leg.
3: It went into his anus. I mean, that's what he said. It went to the opening at the bottom. It went into his anus. As happens.
6: I mean, I feel like it's got to be the snake, but for some reason, I'm going to go gecko.
5: Gecko.
3: Hello, mate.
5: Hello. Dave, what are you thinking there?
4: Repeat the four choices, please.
3: Your four choices are, was it a bat, as in the animal, an eel, a Barbados thread snake, which is a fairly tiny snake, or a gecko?
4: I'm thinking the bat flew into the bat cave. Let's go with that.
5: Okay. All right. What did doctors have to remove? Was it a bat, an eel, a snake, or a gecko? We'll find out next.
7: That was a tease.
5: Category is interior decorating on Profile. This man went to the ER with some stomach pain. He said something had entered his backside in the morning accidentally.
3: Something definitely entered his backside accidentally. We don't know.
5: And it was an animal. So the question is, was it a bat, an eel, a snake, or a gecko?
3: And Dave, that is a question we posed to you. Then we put a poll up on YouTube. And 38% of people went snake, 24% eel, 21% gecko. Sorry, I always laugh because I think of Geico. And finally, 17% of people went bat. But let us start with the Ted Smith. You went with the old gecko. Yeah. Much to my mother's happiness, it was not.
6: I wasn't going to bring it up.
5: Hello?
3: If it were her, it would have been a gecko. Dave, you went with a bat. I'm afraid it was not a bat. No bat in the bat cave. Miles, you went eel.
5: Unagi!
3: Here's the thing. This is the second time we've had a story about someone with an eel slipping into the backside. I almost thought it was a repeat story. The first
5: I
3: one
5: think
3: was
5: that's why he thought it would come out, but it didn't.
3: Well, the first one that I had was in China, and it was a very large eel. And they're still not sure how it, quote unquote, ended up there, but it's a bad situation. This is an entirely different guy, entirely different situation.
5: I just think the eel could breathe better in there.
3: Well, yeah, they're slimy.
5: Exactly.
3: You know,
8: they're used to tight spaces.
6: I'm just not waiting.
3: What do you mean waiting?
6: Oh. I'm in the water and an eel goes up there. Like, I'm running out, sprinting, screaming. There's an eel in there.
3: He's tougher than me. He spent 5 hours like, hey, there's an eel in my backside, but I'm going to wait it out.
5: Now for all TV news all the time, it's time for TV Top of 10.
9: And now, because your pathetic life is confined to countless hours in front of a talking box, the Men's Room presents TV Time with Ted.
6: Ah. All right, your choices today. You got the Jimmy,
5: Fallon and Kimmel,
6: Seth Meyers, or Ted Smith.
1: Is it Ted or is it Late Night?
5: It is right there on the title. These guys have talented teams of writers helping them come up with their monologues each and every night. It is up to you to determine, is this an actual late night joke and from whom, or could it be a V. Ted Smith original?
6: New fitness games called Hyrox are apologizing to contestants after one contestant pooped herself during the race and continued on with poop running down her legs. Mm. They apologize to other contestants, which is great, but maybe also apologize to the staff.
3: V. Ted Smith.
5: Yes, Ted Smith.
6: Yeah. Have you seen those photos?
8: Oh, yeah.
3: I have not.
6: Oh, dude, look it up. I mean, it's diarrhea, and they have all these rules about, like, can't blow your nose or spit on the competition floor. It's like, she still won, but, like, come on.
5: Yeah.
6: She's got diarrhea running down her legs. Yeah. Elon Musk, Sam Altman, and the CEO of Anthropic all said they want to put the brakes on reckless AI development. Elon was like, guys, you can tell by my Tesla, brakes are not my strong suit.
5: Fallon.
10: Elon Musk, Sam Altman, and the CEO of Anthropic all said they want to put the brakes on reckless AI development. Elon was like, as you can tell by my Tesla's brakes are not my strong suit, but you try.
6: I saw a gold one yesterday.
3: Gold Tesla?
6: Yeah.
3: Okay.
8: I think I saw the same one that you did.
6: Yeah.
8: No real back window on that thing?
6: Correct.
8: I've seen that thing for like the last 2 weeks.
6: The CEO of Ryanair is denying reports that a passenger got sucked out the window, saying he doesn't think any of the part of the body got out of the window. But it's never good when an airline CEO has to use the phrase, we don't think any part of his body got out of the window.
5: Fallon.
6: That's Fallon.
10: The CEO of Ryanair has denied reports that a passenger was partially sucked out of a plane window, saying he doesn't think any part of his body got out of the window. It's never good when an airline CEO has to use the phrase, we don't think any part of his body got out of the window.
6: The CDC says that the lettuce parasite outbreak is finally over.
8: Woo.
6: When asked how they solved it, the CDC said we didn't. People just kind of forgot about it.
5: Ooh. Have you found again?
3: Fallon.
6: Yeah.
10: Now switching gears, the CDC announced that the lettuce parasite outbreak is officially over. When asked how they solved it, the CDC said we didn't. People just kind of forgot.
6: I think they should take some of that lettuce and feed it to all these rabid animals.
3: Hey, we kill them. Kill them with
6: I guess it would. I was just thinking maybe it'd slow them down or something. I don't know.
5: I think rabies trumps all.
3: Why? It might not affect that. We, like, there are certain things that affect humans that doesn't necessarily affect other animals, right? Mm-hmm. So we might end up, say, those rabid beavers in Maryland. Might end up giving them a superpower. Don't play with madness, man. Don't play with madness.
6: But even somebody who's, like, going through a fit of rage.
3: Yeah.
6: Like, I don't know if they're, like, as likely to beat you up if they have
3: they
6: to
3: gotta
6: poop.
3: They got poop real bad.
6: Yeah.
3: Give me 20 minutes. I'm going to come out here and beat your ass. I don't
5: think because they're absolutely deranged.
3: No, just punch them in the stomach at that point.
5: Give me all your money.
3: Hang on.
6: Yeah. I can only tell you from personal experience. The only time I literally quit a sparring session, my coach was like, what's wrong? I was like, I got him. I got to go.
3: Out of poop, man.
6: It's a long time to take off those wraps.
3: That is fair.
6: All right. The Emmys for last night. Look, a lot of these shows, I don't know. I just want to bring up this show because it wins all the awards. People love it. Best drama series, The Pitt.
3: It wins. Well, I don't know if it wins every year, but it seems to be nominated.
6: I think this is the first year. Best actor, The Pitt, Noah Wiley, this and that. I'm still just dumbfounded. I thought for sure that was a reality show. And it's just not.
3: No, it's not.
6: It's a scripted, scripted one there. Was I gonna say, anybody seen Widow's Bay?
3: Yeah, my wife and I watched.
6: Oh, that got a lot of awards too in the comedy.
5: I almost cleaned it up. Show.
3: It's a very funny show. Yeah,
6: I don't watch
3: it's oddly funny. Someone recommended it was all one of those word of mouth things. Like, a buddy of mine recommended it. He said, you and your wife will like it. I said, I'll check it out. Like anything, I completely forgot. And then about a week later, someone else brought up the show. And I'm like, you know what? Let's just watch this thing. And yeah, we thoroughly enjoyed it.
6: All right.
3: It's absolutely ridiculous.
5: What network's on?
3: Apple. So I say, if you asked me, okay. I don't know. I know it's a streamer. I just don't remember which one.
6: You know what? And Apple has a lot of good shows and stuff.
3: They do.
6: I literally will watch soccer or F1 on it. I just never think to go there to watch a TV show.
3: Well, probably like you'll see an ad and you're like, ooh, put that in the memory bank. And then I don't.
6: That's not true. I watch Ted Lasso.
3: Okay. Well, there you go. Yeah.
6: But generally I just don't think to go on there.
3: New episode tonight or tomorrow? Is it Tuesday or Wednesday, Ted Lasso? I was getting it wrong.
6: Technically, I think they come out Wednesday, but because we're on the West Coast.
3: We get it. Okay.
6: Yeah, like generally I'll click on it like tonight, right? I'll go home, tape a new episode of the podcast. It'll be out tomorrow. And then generally I won't start, if I sit down and watch TV, it'll be past 9. Yeah. So I always think it comes out on Tuesday, but I think technically
3: it comes out
6: on Wednesday. We're just on this side of it. Like most, Ted Lasso is a good point. That show had 3 seasons. Everybody thought, and they wrapped it up very nicely, kind of put a bow on it. But it came back for a 4th season because people liked it so much. So this is a list of TV shows that got canceled on massive cliffhangers. So people are still upset to this day about it.
3: You just want to know what happened, yeah.
6: Is there any of them that come to mind for you guys?
5: Sopranos.
8: Right.
6: I mean, Sopranos is right there with Seinfeld.
3: It just wasn't. I mean, but at that point, you're never going to successfully end the show. Right? When you're massively huge,
5: because you don't want to close the door on it.
3: Right.
5: It's like Ted Lasso. Let me just bring it back, but have a different spin.
6: Yeah, but Ted Lasso did close the door.
3: They did wrap it up. Then it's like,
6: right,
3: we can do it again. Let's do it.
6: And that's just for people. But I'm saying, like, these got canceled. Right. So I think most, you're right, it is hard to wrap it up, but there's a lot of shows that end in a way. Like, I love The Shield. Terribly sad the way it ended. But it ended kind of proper. I think The Wire did the best job of it. Because it's basically that none of these problems are really getting solved.
3: Mm, yeah.
6: Right? So you're kind of, you know what I mean? So I feel like a lot of shows can do a good job. But these are ones that people are still pissed about today. I like this one. It just says Alf.
3: Alf.
5: Never found out what happened to him.
3: There was a cliffhanger on Alf.
6: It just ended. Like, to me, that show was on for years. I think it was literally on for 2 or 3 seasons.
3: Yeah.
6: And people were just like, well, what? Does he go back home? Does he eat the cats? What happened to Alf?
5: Does he pop back up?
6: I like this. They said, I guess they had a TV movie to fix the ending, but nobody saw it.
3: Oh, Alf?
6: Yeah.
3: Yeah.
8: You lost me, bro.
6: Yeah, it's been years. All right, I did not watch this one. Massive show. I think all you guys watched it. Game of Thrones?
8: Yep.
3: I thought a lot of people bitched about it. I thought they did fine.
8: Right.
3: I mean, what? There's nothing else you could do.
6: Someone jokes and says it ended after season 6 when was headed to Westeros.
8: Daenerys?
3: Daenerys, yeah.
6: There's no, yeah. Danny.
8: Danny. So, yeah, that'd be Daenerys.
3: Yeah. Look, I thought it ended well. A lot of people disagree, but subjectivity is what it is.
8: No, spoiler alert, she died at the end of that show.
3: Yeah.
6: That's what they're saying. There was 2 more seasons.
8: Yeah,
6: so people don't like the way it ended there. Somebody's just joking, like, it kind of just ended there.
3: Okay,
6: you stretched it out for 2 more years.
8: Well, because they ran beyond George R. Martin's books.
6: Oh, yeah, well, that's tough.
8: Yeah,
3: he kept saying, I have more source material, I'm going to put it out. And it's not like they did these shows one after the other. It's years went by. He just never got around to it. And they said, okay, well, we're going to close out the TV show.
8: We got a huge TV show here that we want to kind of keep bilking here while the iron's hot.
6: And sometimes shows just run their course as it is.
3: They do.
6: You know what I mean? I mean, there's a lot of shows that I don't really remember the last episode because I just turned it off after a while.
3: By the way, people are chiming in with Alf because, look, I had no idea. So everyone, basically, I'm summing it up here. Alf ended up being he was captured by government agents, but we never found out what happened.
5: Murked. That's about par for the course.
3: Yeah. Yeah, that's kind of reality.
6: He's in New Mexico.
5: Probably got a nice compound.
3: He's in Venezuela now.
6: My name is Earl. Sitcom comedies, I don't know that necessarily have to have a tidy ending.
3: I enjoyed that show. I don't remember what the cliffhanger may have been.
8: Don't they kind of all just manufacture a cliffhanger into it because next season's coming and we want to have something to hold you on in the next season?
3: Something to hold on as we do contract negotiations.
6: Right, if they get canceled, it kind of ends it there.
3: Yeah. By the way, if you like The Simpsons, watch My Name is Earl. It's basically the same writers, and when you actually watch physically what they do, It's just The Simpsons with real people.
8: Okay.
6: The Last Man on Earth. I actually watched this show. I thought.
2: Well, don't you think we know how it's going to end? He's the last man on Earth.
6: But he ended up finding other people. It was kind of, it was a very funny show.
3: Wasn't it MacGruber who played that?
6: Yes. Yeah.
3: What's his name?
6: But it was only, I want to say Will again, Arnett. I think it was like two seasons, and it just ended.
3: Not Will Arnett.
8: God Forte?
3: Will Forte, yeah.
6: Yeah, I love that show. I thought it was funny. I was shocked it wasn't more popular. These are TV shows got canceled. Cliffhangers still frustrates people. Quantum Leap. They say it was more frustrating and vague than anything.
3: I didn't watch the show, but based on what that show was, I can understand it.
6: Yeah, I mean, look, he got stuck into these situations every week.
3: Yeah.
6: But as far as I remember, like, does it really need a closure? I mean, and that was one of those shows, kind of like what Mike was saying. Every episode, literally, he had leapt to the new thing, and then he's just like, oh, S.
3: Yeah, right, I'm stuck here.
8: Right.
6: So eventually, I assumed he just stopped leaping.
2: Got stuck.
3: Yeah.
6: Or got stuck.
8: No, screw it, I'm not going to do it anymore.
6: I mean, look, if you get if I got leapt to something where I was in a very good position and liked it, I'd be like, yo, stay in.
8: Right.
6: Like, why do I want to go back?
8: I'm just going to hang out here for a while. There's women and boobs.
6: Right. And that's my theory on the Polish Navy. I got there, so we like it. Santa Clara Diet. Someone said, I will never forgive Netflix.
3: people was are just Drew Barrymore, like a zombie or something like that.
8: It was a cannibalism thing. I don't think it was Drew Barrymore though, was it?
3: I thought she was the zombie. I never saw the show, but I loved the idea. I guess like whoever it was, the wife, I believe either zombie or cannibal.
8: You're right, Timothy Oliphant.
3: But you're eating like your neighbors, but you can't really share that with people.
6: Yeah. Oh, that was the diet.
8: Yeah.
3: That was the Santa Clara diet. Is you're eating people that live in Santa Clara? Because I think she was a zombie or something.
8: Oh, they're married realtors.
6: Well, we never know. And people are still pissed about it. I'll be upset of this to the day I die, and probably continue to be upset of it after death.
8: Wow.
6: I don't know a ton about what happens to us after death.
3: Yeah, I don't think I'd be holding that grudge. Santa Clara diet.
6: Yeah, or if there is a heaven, you feel like somebody up there would be like, "All right, here's what happened, man." You know,
3: they'd be like, "We're mad too.
2: I don't want to go now.
8: Let me lay it on you."
6: Yeah, in theory, in heaven, all the shows end the way you want them to.
3: Yeah.
6: Right?
3: Sure, this Billy. That's how it ended.
8: Like, hooray.
6: Right, exactly. Like, the Sonics are back? The Seahawks haven't lost a game in 3 years? Like, like TV in heaven kicks ass.
8: Oh, that's boring.
3: Except for Browns fans. They're like, we can't help you.
8: There's no conflict.
6: Oh, they're in hell.
3: We've worked all the miracles
6: actually,
3: we got.
6: Actually, all Browns fans should be in heaven.
3: They should be.
6: They spend most of their life in hell.
8: Loyalty, man.
6: The top two on the list of cliffhangers people are so mad about were Mindhunter and Pushy Daisies.
3: I remember both of those names. I don't know.
8: Mindhunter was Netflix, I think.
6: I was more of a mind freak kind of guy.
8: Same.
6: If you like Dancing with the Stars, that's back tonight if you want to check that out.
2: Thank God. Thanks, Sam. We appreciate your listening to The Men's Room.
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13: You're going to love this one, Steve. 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While I was down there, I got to meet Roddy Piper. He was an awesome guy. And he's like, hey, can you guys get me any weed? And I'm like, well, sure, what do you want? Gram? Eight? Ounce? What do you want? 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And I'm like, let me make a phone call. 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
1: All right, here we go. Florida woman thinks her neighbor is sleeping with her husband, so she gives her homemade fudge. Meanwhile, a Michigan man dies after driving pantless and arguing with his judge. Another wreck, but this one strange to a certain degree. There's a drug dealer in Florida that you really need to see. And today's rescued animal is another emu, this time in an Arizona canal. It is time for your headlines.
2: Now, it's time to hit the head. Lines. Here's my cop.
3: All right, top seven, we're going to Florida, where they know how to settle the dispute. The story goes that a local woman had suspicions that her husband was engaging in extramarital activities with their neighbor. Now, instead of simply sitting down with her neighbor and having a conversation on the matter, she executed a much more effective plan of revenge. She allegedly forced her way into the neighbor's home armed with nothing but a bucket, tracked down the woman inside, and threw the contents of said bucket onto her. Human feces.
1: Oh.
3: She was,
4: Side note, she poops in a bucket.
3: That's fair.
4: I'm just saying, no matter how mad I am, I don't know where I'd go to be like, I'm gonna throw a bucket of S on this person, because I don't have a bucket of S.
3: This wasn't the best way to go about things, as police were called, and our gal was arrested for assault, because she threw a bucket of poo on somebody.
5: That's fair.
4: Apparently, she told the cop, well, my toilet's not working. I just wanted to dump the bucket. They're like, you did it on the body of your neighbor in her home.
3: Thank you for the graphic, Tim.
4: Oh, no.
3: That's fun. Okay. Authorities in Detroit, in other news, responded to a fatal car accident. We covered this earlier today, and the cause was a little ridiculous. It's not uncommon for folks to get distracted behind the wheel due to their phones, but this accident was caused because our man was watching a video on his phone. Police arrived on the scene of a rollover crash in which the driver was ejected from his sunroof and found the video playing on his phone, which was a pornographic video. What makes the situation even worse is our man was not wearing pants when he was ejected. Luckily, no other drivers were involved in the crash.
4: Do you think the cops laugh when they realize what's happened? Because you're rolling up on a graphic scene.
3: Let's say it's too graphic for them to actually laugh at it.
4: But the phone is still okay. I hear what you're saying. It's graphic. It's tragic. You get there as an investigator. You're trying to piece together what happened, and you realize the guy that's been ejected, he does not have pants on.
3: Right.
4: So questions are there. So the phone explains why the pants weren't on, because there's no evidence that he was masturbating.
3: Correct.
4: But you can piece together.
3: Oh, there's a lot of evidence.
4: Sir, there's porn on his phone, he's not wearing pants, and he went through the sunroof.
3: I would bet money that the phrase, come on, man, was uttered on that scene.
5: Why'd he take his pants off?
4: Right, he was not wearing, but they weren't down. They pointed out he did not have them on.
3: Right.
4: That means you got in your car going, this is how I do it.
3: I don't think he had them in there, Ted.
4: Yeah, I don't think there are pants to be found.
3: Yeah.
4: I think he got in his vehicle. Maybe he's married or something, just wanted to get away from. Well, you wouldn't leave your house in no pants. I'm getting milk, babe.
3: I mean, yeah. Unless you leave the garage.
4: I mean, even then.
3: Just going to go for a drive.
4: I know my wife would question, like, well, that's cool. Why are you not wearing pants?
3: I should do that one of these times. just
5: if
3: drive
5: If you're
3: off.
5: Not a toddler, everybody should question you if you leave the house not wearing pants.
3: Yeah. Correct.
4: That's fair.
5: We even a toddler, you'd be like, hey. Put some pants on.
3: But wait, there's more. It's not nearly as dramatic, though. We go to Florida, where police responded to an accident on a local highway in the early morning. They arrived to find that a 22-year-old man was driving his truck along the highway when he managed to distract himself, strike the crash attenuator, and come to a dramatic stop balanced on the concrete median wall. Now, luckily, nobody was injured in the crash. But as far as what distracted the man, it was revealed he had lost control while applying deodorant.
4: Yep.
3: That'll do it.
5: All right.
3: It's a two-handed job.
4: Which guardrail do you think hit? The left or right guardrail?
3: Damn it, Steve.
4: Huh, I mean,
3: the right guardrail.
1: Are you sure?
4: Hey-o.
3: I don't think you guys know just the degree of
4: there it is. Come on, Ted. We need a deodorant joke, man.
5: Yeah, well, his car went off the road and landed in an Irish spring.
4: Wouldn't that be something? Hit the right guardrail, landed in an Irish spring. You'd be like, really?
5: You should ask him.
3: Old Spice. We toasted this man.
5: Now I'm just naming deodorant. I hope Irish Spring even makes it here.

0: name was Greg Mitchum.
1: I never even heard of Mitchum.
2: That's what I use.
1: No kidding.
2: Oh, yeah.
0: Oh, you're a Mitchum guy?
2: Oh, yeah.
0: Okay.
1: Okay. We learned something about Miles Montgomery. We toasted this man earlier today, but we go to Florida where a man's been arrested for a rather ironic crime. He was riding down the road one day when he was pulled over by police and somehow earned himself a search from a canine unit. The dog detected drugs in the car, and a search was conducted which uncovered meth and cocaine.
3: Drugs!
1: He was arrested on a handful of charges, but the reason that he's making headlines is due to his likely difficulty from being able to use any of the cocaine, as he has no nose.
0: Yeah, it's disturbing, man.
1: Authorities believe that he and his driver were working together to traffic the drugs. Certainly weren't going to use them.
0: He should take acting classes, right? Walter Goggins, whatever his name is? Guy. He plays the ghoul on Fallout.
1: Right.
0: The most noticeable thing is that he has no nose. This guy, I'm like, but he has to spend hours in the makeup chair.
1: Correct.
0: Like, brother, they would just spray tan your ass, put you out on the set. Like, there's so much you could do with no nose.
1: Is there a problem, officer?
0: Yeah, and you chose not to.
4: It was
0: that
4: a
0: would
4: good
0: be my defense in court. Like, how am I going to snort cocaine?
4: I want to see him sneeze.
0: Oh. That's got to be like a jello shot, man. Boom.
1: That's like a dolphin's blow-off, right, man. Damn, but just again, so stores up to bad taste, man.
5: Thankfully, there's good news.
1: We're 2 for 2 here talking about emus. We go to Arizona for the latest rescue mission. Local police got calls around 9 in the morning concerning an exotic bird that was swimming in a canal. They arrived to find a local couple out for an early morning walk, had noticed the bird struggling to escape the canal, and moved in to help. By the time officers got there, they had managed to bring the young emu out to safety. They took the bird to a local rescue group who later located and returned the emu to its owners unharmed. Men's room sports. Get more baseball over on TBS and MLB TV. The Mariners continue to try against the Angels over the on Mariners TV later this evening. Why? As far as the weather, the clouds are clearing up tonight and should bring things down to a low of 54. Tomorrow we're looking at beautiful sunny skies with a high right around 74. That's it for headlines with that, Mike Hawkinson.
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0: Yes, indeed. It is all true. But in the meantime, well, we be all about this bitch. So until tomorrow, please do what you do best. And for Aletha's sake, stay beautiful.
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you take my hand and come with me, because you look so fine that I really want to make you mine. Really wanna make you mine. 4, 5, 6, come on and get your kicks. Now you don't need to

I said, are you gonna be my girl? 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Really wanna make you mine. 4, 5, 6, come on and get your kicks. Now you don't need

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1: The world spends years teaching children to fit in, to dim their light. 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

0: Old Man Kenny in Gig Harbor. 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
1: Hey, you guys know Old Man Kenny and his girls galore days?
2: Yeah.
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0: 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You poor guy.
1: I know. I was stuck on that ride for at least an hour.
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0: No. The Midwest city known as the gateway to the West is St. Louis.
1: Oh, duh. The arch.
0: But you said a bunch of states, and that was really good.
1: And they were all in the Midwest?
0: They were all in the Midwest.
1: Thank you.
0: Very well.
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0: Who is this?
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0: Mariska Hargitay, is that how you pronounce it? Hargitay. She hosted the 78th annual Emmy Awards last night, and she was doing a bit where she was hitting up some of the celebrities who were present in the audience to ask them what their first job was before
1: acting. That's kind of fun.
0: And Nick Offerman had a very interesting answer.
2: Nick Offerman, what was your first job?
3: I was an erotic painter.
1: I was hoping that they were going to give, like, real answers, but I guess it was a bit. Okay.
2: Huh. Interesting. Like, you painted men or you painted women?
3: Houses.
2: No kidding. Wow. Okay. Well, Rhea Seehorn, what was your first job?
4: TGI Friday. I'm sorry. Can we go back to Nick Offerman's answer for a second?
2: Yeah. Okay. So, Nick, so you were an erotic painter, but you painted houses.
3: Yeah, that's right.
2: Okay. How was that erotic?
3: I was in the nude.
1: And then it just kept going and going with the joke. I kind of would have liked to have known what his actual first job was. Because there were people in college that did do the...
0: Oh, yeah.
1: The naked...
0: Figure drawing?
1: Yeah.
0: Class. Well, I had friends that were in those classes.
1: Did you really?
0: Oh, yeah.
1: Did you ever do it?
0: No. But I always love to hear the stories.
1: Yeah, I would never have the cojones to be willing to be naked to have someone draw me.
0: Like, I just want you guys to know it's very cold in this room, okay?
1: Yeah.
0: Well, it does lead to our simple question. We know they were obviously goofing, but we want to know the real answer. What was your first job? And we're going to start with Shido Lee in Seattle. Shido Lee, what was your first job?
5: I was a paperboy deliverer on a bicycle.
1: Dude, that was like my goal is to one day be a paperboy delivery person. That's so awesome.
5: Rat, dude. I grew up as a BMXer in 86, you know, the movie Rat.
1: Yeah.
5: Like, every kid wanted to be a delivery guy on a bike, and I got to do that. My dad worked at a newspaper place and was, like, a reporter and stuff, so he hooked me up with the job as a little kid doing that. It's pretty rad. I've been riding bikes my whole life. It's, like, all I've done.
1: So did you have, the milk crate, like, attached to the front of your bike and put all the newspapers in there?
5: No, I had the little shoulder thing that had the pockets in the front and the back, just like Crew Jones. I threw that over my handlebars. I would just rally. I never thought about how heavy that was. And as a little kid, I'm a little guy anyways, like, I don't know, six, little tiny tyke. That was a lot of newspapers, especially Sunday when you had really big rolls.
0: Oh, and especially, like, on a bicycle, how that might throw off your balance to have something that heavy to schlep around.
1: My parents would never let me be a paperboy, but one time I did get to fill in for one of my buddies. He was a paperboy, and he was taking some time off, and he asked me to fill in, and I was, like, one of the most exciting times of my childhood.
0: Big day for Steve.
1: It was.
0: 206-803-ROCK. Daniel in Kirkland, our simple question, what was your first job?
6: Well, my first job, I was a dishwasher in high school, but that's not as exciting as my first job in college, where I was a production worker at the WSU Creamery, and I got to make Cougar Gold cheese for Ferdinand's.
0: Which is the greatest cheese on the planet, and Ferdinand's ice cream is so good. I'm so jealous. I bet you got to taste everything, Daniel, didn't you?
6: Yeah, I got to eat a 20-year-old can of cheese once, and it's probably the highlight of my life, honestly.
1: What is it, a 20-year-old can of cheese?
6: 20 years. It was older than me at the time. Because it doesn't go bad. It can just age indefinitely. And every can you buy is already 1 year old. And it just gets, like, crunchier and creamier the older it gets.
1: So would you say that was, like, the best cheese you've ever had?
6: Probably.
1: And did you get to, like, go home and product? Because, I mean, if you'd be, like, the best person ever in, like, the dorms and show up with just, like, a bunch of, like, pints of ice cream.
6: I did get to take ice cream home. Well, I wasn't allowed to, but I still did. And I would take it home to my roommates. They loved it.
0: That's awesome, Daniel. Go Cougs.
1: What was your first job, Tyron?
0: My very first job was I worked at a place called Forest Land Services. And Forest Land Services sold, like, beauty bark and gravel and all sorts of things to zhuzh up your landscaping. And I got to take all the calls and schedule the drivers. And it was a blast. What was yours?
1: It was Sandcastle Snacks. It was, like, a snack shop on, like, the boardwalk of, like, in Manhattan Beach. And it was just me and my buddy Chris. His brother owned it. And we would just flip burgers, make people mozzarella sticks, chicken wings. The fact that that people trusted these two dorks to make their food is just beyond me now.
0: So what was your go-to break meal then?
1: mozzarella sticks.
0: Hell yeah.
1: I would always, anyone who would order a mozzarella sticks, like a six piece, I'd make like eight of them so I could have two on the side.
0: Smart man.
1: Hell yeah.
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14: 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Let's

0: is ready to beat Migs. Well, I know Dave from Bonnie Lake is. Dave, are you there?
1: I am here.
0: All right, Steve, now it's time for you to get out of here.
2: Bye-bye.
0: For those who are playing along,

0: wrong, Steve has 60... Steve and Dave. Dave has 60 seconds to answer 10 questions. You can pass all you want, but you will only get 3 guesses per question. Dave, are you ready?
1: Let's do this.
0: How many books are there in a trilogy?
1: 3.
0: Correct. Where on the body will you find the quadriceps?
1: The arm, the leg.
0: Leg, yes. What software giant was founded in Albuquerque in 1975?
1: Pass.
0: In Star Trek, what was the name of the main ship?
1: USS Enterprise.
0: Correct. Sapphires are typically what color?
1: Blue.
0: Yes. How many of the 7 wonders of the ancient world were from ancient Egypt?
1: 4, 5, 6.
0: No. Michael Balzary is the birth name of what bassist?
1: Pass.
0: Which war was the setting for the TV show MASH?
1: Korean War.
0: Correct. What is the chemical symbol for potassium?
1: T.
0: No.
1: TS.
0: No.
1: TT.
0: No. How many times has the USA hosted an Olympic Games?
1: 4, 5, 6.
0: No. But with that, you got 1, 2, 3, 4, 5 correct. Not too shabby, Dave. We split it right down the middle.
1: Awesome.
0: And here comes Steve Miggs.
2: Hello.
0: Welcome back. Are you feeling ready?
2: Yeah!
0: How many books are there in a trilogy?
2: 3.
0: Yes. Where on the body will you find the quadriceps?
3: That would be on the legs.
0: Yes. What software giant was founded in Albuquerque in 1975?
2: What software giant? IBM?
0: No.
2: Microsoft?
0: Yes.
2: Really?
0: In Star Trek, what was the name of the main ship?
2: The Enterprise.
0: No.
2: The USS Enterprise?
0: There it is. Sapphires are typically what color?
2: Red.
0: No.
2: Blue.
0: Yes. How many of the 7 wonders of the ancient world were from ancient Egypt?
2: Oh, there would be 3.
0: No.
2: 2?
0: Yes. Michael Balzary is the birth name of what bassist?
2: Oh, Flea.
0: Yeah. Nice. Which war was the setting for the TV show MASH?
2: That would be the Vietnam War.
0: No.
2: It wasn't? World War II?
0: No.
2: The Korean War.
0: Yes. What is the chemical symbol for potassium?
2: P-O.
0: No.
2: P-T?
0: No.
2: K.
0: Yes! How many times has the USA hosted an Olympic Games?
2: 4.
0: No.
2: 8.
0: Yes! And Steve?
2: What?
0: With that, you just got 1, 2, 3, 4, 5, 6, 7, 8, 9, 10 correct, making that a perfect 10, and you win 10-5. Sorry, Dave.
1: No worries. Good job, Steve.
2: Thank you, my man.

0: Happy birthday, Marlo.
1: And they stay there. And they stay there. And they stay there.
0: That was one of my favorite 10 wins I've ever had.
2: There was a good amount of guessing in there, Steve. You did very well on the guessing.
0: I was like, oh, man, when I hit about 7, I'm like, I think it could happen. I'm like, don't think it because that could jinx it. And then on the one, on guessing 8 for the U.S. Olympics, what the hell?
2: You're unreal, man.
0: Oh, thanks.

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2: We know a lot of you have worked in the service industry at some point in your life. So, if you ever had a bad experience in that industry, we want to hear the story. And our number is 206-803-ROCK. Chris from Auburn, what is your worst experience working in the food industry?
3: All right. So it was actually my mom. My mom and my grandma, I was born and raised in Vegas.
4: Okay.
3: We're cocktail waitresses. And they worked at some of the fine hotels back in the day. And the Rat Pack and all that fun stuff. Well, anyways, the penny slots were notorious for bad tippers. And, you know, these girls, they work real hard, even to this day. And when they got bad tippers, they carried Visine with them, apparently. Back in the day, there was an ingredient in the Visine that was like Turbolax. Like the movie, sent you right to the bathroom right away. And, you know, I was 12, so I go visit my mom at the casino, you know, and all those girls were like, oh, my God, you're... And I couldn't stop thinking about these girls carrying Visine. And from that day forward, I always, for the rest of my life, made sure that I tipped not only my servers, but even, like, SkyCaps, you name it. I was a SkyCap myself, and I can tell you right now, I sent, if you were going to Des Moines, I would send your bag to Tokyo if you did not tip me.
4: Oh my goodness.
3: I'm finally confessing to the world that I did that.
4: That is crazy. I thought you were going to say I always carried a little bottle of Visine with me at any given point. That's even more gnarly.
3: I don't think they have the ingredient in me more, but I guarantee you those girls, they have something to this day. In fact, I'm going to Vegas tonight. I'm going to tell you right now, I'm making sure that I got a few extra bucks in my pocket for those girls.
2: Take good care of them, Chris.
4: Yeah, that makes sense, because I've been pouring Visine in your coffee every morning. I've been waiting for it to work, and I guess that makes sense why it hasn't.
2: They removed that ingredient.
4: Ah,
2: dang it.
4: Dude, we get a text. That's just, the visual just cracks me up, but I would not want to be in this situation. I used to work at Dairy Queen, this texter wrote, as a teenager, and someone threw a blizzard at the back of my head that was made incorrectly. I didn't even make it.
2: Oh,
4: LOL.
2: No.
4: Another text, I had a customer snap his fingers at me every time he wanted something. By the fifth snap, I wanted to bite his hand.
2: Oh, I would have throat punched him.
4: See, my dad, I hated going anywhere. There were a lot of places I didn't like going with my dad. The restaurant was the worst. And I'll never forget taking my wife to visit my family for the first time. And we went out to eat. And I was like, how do I warn my then girlfriend, now wife, that my dad is just insufferable when it goes to eating in public?
2: Buckle up, buttercup. Did you say those
4: pretty
2: words?
4: Much like I honestly was just like, well, she's just gonna experience it. I guess I'll just watch what happens. I mean, he is the guy that walks in just expecting that everyone's gonna F him over.
2: Oh.
4: Like, if they don't give him enough napkins, he'll be like, the minute he sits down, we need more napkins. I'm like, Dad, they haven't even come over to us yet. And then if they didn't bring the napkins quick enough, he will get up and go to their little station where they have like the napkins, the extra forks, the extra knives, and just grab a wad. And I'm talking maybe like 3 inches, 4 inches high of napkins and bring them to the table. And it'll look like he's like, he accomplished something, like he helped out.
2: Yeah, did his part.
4: That night, we went to a Chinese food place and he started getting into it with the waiter because they didn't bring enough of like, you know, like whatever, like that. Whatever the, I can't remember what it is, but it's like the equivalent of like what, like if you go to a Mexican food place, they give you like nacho chips.
2: Oh, sure.
4: But whatever it is at a Chinese food place, they'll give you like something to just kind of like tie you over until you could get your appetizers and your meal. And my dad was getting mad because they didn't give enough of like the sweet and sour sauce that you dip it in. And he's yelling at the guy, and then the guy is yelling at him. And then all of a sudden, like fast forward 5 minutes later, we have a new waiter. And I'm watching our waiter zip up his jacket and just leave. And then that way, we're like, well, like, where's whoever? My dad knew the guy's name. Like, that's how often he would go, and he would get into it with this guy. And they're like, oh, that guy, he just left. He was done for the night. And it was because of my dad.
2: Whoa. Do you think that guy came back the next day, or was he just not dealing with your dad that night?
4: I'm positive he came back the next day. He was just done dealing with my dad because my dad was just so freaking bad. And when it came to like an eating experience, and my wife is like, you can just tell she's like sinking lower in her seat. Like, what are we doing? And my mom's just like telling stories and laughing and talking like as if none of this is happening because she's just so used to it.
2: That is amazing. 206-803-ROCK. If you've worked in the food service industry, any service industry, we want to know about the worst experience you had while working there.
4: Another text. I was 17 working at a drive-thru. A grown man threw his milkshake through the window because I forgot his ranch dressing.
2: I mean, I've almost thrown a fit over two barbecue sauces instead of the three that I ordered. And I'm like, you know, basic math should be part of this job.
4: Oh my gosh, this one's great too. I worked at a coffee shop. Maybe you dealt with this because I know you worked at a coffee shop. A woman threw her drink at the wall because we used the wrong milk. She was right around like 45, 50 years old, full toddler meltdown.
2: No way. So we always had people that were very picky about like temperature.
4: Mm-hmm.
2: Oh, they want it to be this many degrees. And they know if it's not right, they know.
4: That.
2: And they're completely insane. Or the number of pumps or the number of scoops. People are very particular. And I think it's the worst in Seattle.
4: Yeah, I experienced it whenever we would go to a coffee stand. They'd ask me, like, how many pumps do you want or how many shots? And I'm like, I don't know. Whatever you usually do sounds great to me. I just need a pick-me-up.
2: Yeah, I'm really not that picky. I just need caffeine, bro.
4: The temperature one, I don't get how people know that. Like, at what point did you get in your life where you're like, no, I need this to be 130 degrees? Or what is like a typically hot?
2: I don't know, like 140 maybe? Okay, I'm not even sure. It's been so long. I have no idea.
4: Like, that just seems so nitpicky.
2: Yeah, absolutely.
4: Like, what? Do you really notice a big difference between 140 and 120? I mean, maybe somebody does, but like, is it that big of a deal that your coffee is not that hot?
2: Yes, redo it, Steve.
0: Okay. 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

0: during the last Men's Room performance. Here's what you missed.
1: I have a family member. I never knew him. I had never seen him without his dentures. And he's like, oh, yeah, you got to take your dentures out when you go swimming. And I said, why? And he goes, that's how my brother died. Choked on his dentures when a wave hit him.
2: Oh, my God.
3: Yeah, there's no cool way to spend that, man.
1: No.
3: I mean, that's just, it's
1: and
3: just
1: the guy
3: dumb.
1: Had been through World War II.
3: And, okay. And that's how he died.
1: Yeah. Guys swimming. No, Mike, you're right to laugh. It's crazy. The guy been through, I want to say, the Pacific Theater. But he could swim in the Atlantic Ocean.
4: This man survived the war. Right? The Great War.
3: Got it with a wave. Yeah. Choked on his teeth.
4: Choked on his teeth.
1: Well, I'll tell you what, though. You won't see a Smith swimming with dentures.
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1: Yards. He had a touchdown, and the Chiefs ended up beating Denver 31-10. How many points did he score on your fantasy league?
2: He scored 34 points, but he's on my bench.
1: Oh, that's super helpful.
2: I can't do anything about it. We're doing a set it and forget it league, so that's just how it is. I hate this league.
1: Well, we did notice a bunch of Seahawks fans saying pretty much the same thing online. Even though he's not a Seahawk anymore, we're still rooting for the guy.
2: Sure.
1: So we all have that athlete. They leave your team, maybe even go somewhere that you normally would not have any interest rooting for at all. But now you want to see them succeed. So who is that athlete for you? And why will you always root for them? 206-803-ROCK. Tony in Kapowsin, who is that athlete that no matter what team they're playing for, you'll always root for them?
3: Crew Nagel. Right now, he plays for the South Hill Coach Kitch League, the Isotopes, and he lives and breathes baseball. He sleeps with a baseball. Last Saturday, there was a four-year-old kid. Dad, I don't want to watch cartoons anymore. Isn't there a game on? Wasn't even the Mariners. He just had to watch some baseball.
1: And this is your grandson, Tony?
3: Yeah.
1: Oh, my gosh.
2: Okay, that's adorable.
1: Well, keep us posted on how they do this season.
3: Okay.
1: Thanks, Tony. 206.
2: I was like, who is this?
1: That is so sweet. 206-803-ROCK. Juan in Maple Valley. Who is that athlete that you'll always root for no matter what?
2: If Juan says Drew Nagel, I'll die.
4: Junior. Ben.
2: Yeah.
4: He's the one that made me a Mariners fan. I'm from Arizona. Cardinals fan. He's the one, and that's why I root for them. Ken Griffey.
2: And I think a lot of people were, like, upset at first, like, oh, I can't believe he's leaving. But then when you find out, okay, he wants to be closer to his family and all this stuff, you're just like, all right, I mean, he did so much for the Mariners. But it was tough to see him as a Cincinnati Red. I think a lot of people were so, it was nice to have that closure when he came back to Seattle.
1: When he did come back and played for Cincinnati and hit a home run at our ballpark, it was a standing ovation. Everybody was like, we didn't even care. Score all the points you want, Junior. We love you.
2: Typical Mariners. We're just happy to see somebody do good.
1: We like action.
2: Right.
1: 206-803-ROCK. Ray on I-5 North. Who is that athlete that you would always root for no matter who they were playing for?
5: Well, first I'd like to say Kenneth Walker got me 39 points on my fantasy league, and he was not on my bench.
2: Oh, isn't that special?
5: Because he actually went to my second favorite team, the Chiefs.
1: Well, that worked out for you, Ray.
5: Anyway, it did. It worked out really well. Anyway, no, Michael Jordan, who is still in sports because he owns 2311 NASCAR team.
2: Oh, I didn't even know that.
1: Oh, that's cool.
5: Yep.
2: So where did he end up? I know he was on, Washington? He went to the Wizards after the Chicago Bulls?
1: Yes.
2: Did he go anywhere else?
1: I have no idea.
2: Oh, I thought he was still on the phone with us. You hung up on him. Thanks. Way to go.
1: 206-803-ROCK. Matthew in Clearview. Who is that one athlete that you will always root for no matter who they are playing for?
6: Well, mine is Junior, but ironically enough, he went to play for my favorite team.
2: Oh, so you must have been fired up.
6: Yeah, because I was a Reds fan, and, you know, his dad played for the Reds. So when Junior got drafted by the Mariners, because the Mariners, being a Seattle boy, I follow them secondly.
2: Right.
6: He's always been my favorite player. The two got to play together. Then he went to the Reds, and that was incredible. I just wish he'd have been in his prime. But Junior all the way.
2: Yeah, I mean, there was nothing better than Ken Griffey Jr. when he was in his prime.
1: Oh, my God. I mean, that's like my entire childhood right there.
2: So I'm looking at the text. Who do you think is the top? There's two guys that have come up the most on the text lines. Mm. One baseball, one football. One a Mariner, the other a Seahawk.
1: Oh, my gosh. I don't even know. Let's say, okay, for Seahawk, I'll say they're people.
2: I'll give you a hint. One, like, to grab his ding-ding. The other one, there was a $1 million bounty on a picture of his ding-ding.
1: Oh, my God. Well, I know Marshawn Lynch is the one. Who's the other one?
2: Ichiro. You don't remember that?
1: There was a $1 million. What?
2: You don't remember that story?
1: No, I don't remember that at all.
2: When he first came out here, for some reason, there was a story in the news where somebody was willing to pay $1 million for a

0: naked picture of Ichiro, and there was like talks about like, is someone going to make that happen? It never happened. But I remember being like in the locker room back in those days and thinking, I can make $1 million.
1: Oh my God. I would have been all over that.
0: I don't know if anyone would have paid up, but that was like a joke around that time. You don't remember that story?
1: I do not remember that.
0: I think it was like a guy that like ran like a porn company that was just using it as like a vehicle to get his porn company's name out there. I think it was like that local one. I think it was like IEG or something along those lines. It was so long ago. This is like 20-something years ago, however long ago it was. But yeah, that was like a news story.
1: Way to create some buzz.
0: Yeah, apparently so. Someone said Ichiro. He signed with the Yankees, and I still bought an Ichiro Yankees jersey, and I hate the Yankees. Another person even said, not an active player. I rooted for Ichiro when he left the Mariners. I can't stand the Yankees, but like many other Mariners fans, I can never hate Ichiro for being on another team, and that's from our buddy, Old Fat Jeff.
1: Thanks, Old Fat Jeff.
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0: 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Guitars plugged in. 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Chickens.
1: They're a clucking.
0: Other animals. And action.
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4: Good morning, Rockaholics, and happy hump day to all of you. Steve Miggs, we're welcoming Danny V back
5: from a couple
4: days in Albuquerque.
5: Yes.
4: And Danny, we are all three vastly different people today than we were last time we saw you.
5: Yes.
6: Are we?
5: A lot's changed.
4: A lot has changed. I mean, I am a master cabinet wallpaperer. That's my new shtick.
5: I missed out on that.
6: No, I did not, Steve. I saw it on our social media page.
5: What were your thoughts of her decisions?
4: Oh, God. I know Danny hates it.
6: God awful.
4: I know Danny hates it.
6: Like, I would have like divorced you if you were my wife.
5: That's a mushroom trip I wish I could get off of.
4: Steve Miggs is now a fish daddy.
6: I heard that as well. Goldfish. Well,
5: we've got banana nibbles.
6: I do
5: still
6: like
5: alive.
6: Banana nibbles. Oh, good.
5: It's still going. I checked this morning.
4: And
5: we're thinking about getting a second goldfish.
4: Oh boy.
5: We feel like this goldfish needs a friend.
4: Yeah. Are you guys gonna? They're gonna have goldfish babies, maybe.
5: Well, because I don't know. How do you tell the gender of a goldfish? Because last I checked, they don't really pack much lumber, so you can't really tell.
4: And Danny V, you're a new man. You got a new tattoo.
6: I sure did.
4: So did part of it touch your collarbone?
6: Yeah.
4: That sounds absolutely awful, and I know you guys have both probably had some ink up in that area before.
5: That is my least favorite spot of all of my tattoos. Granted, I've never done like the ribs or the feet, and I've heard those are pretty bad, but when it comes to anything from the waist up, the collarbone, shoulder area is my least favorite spot.
6: It looks amazing. I sat for like probably an hour, 2 hours, and I was like, I was so done by the end of that tattoo. I was like, why did I do this
4: again?
6: Have
4: either of you ever cried when getting a tattoo or had like tears?
5: No, but that was the one tattoo where usually I'll try and grin and bear it. You don't want to let them see you sweat even though you're sweating. But like that was the one spot, like kind of like right by like that shoulder blade clap. I don't even know what that spot is, where I remember telling my Tony F. and Mitchell from Tried and True Tattoo. I'm like, brother, you're going to have to go as fast as humanly possible.
4: Oh, God.
5: This needs to end quickly.
6: That's always funny to me, too, when you try to, like, grin and bear it, and the tattoo artist knows, and they're like, you good, dude? And you're like, yeah, I'm fine.
5: Yeah.
4: I'm such a man right now.
6: You're not fine.
5: One time he was like, you doing all right? I'm like, yeah, I'm doing great. Why'd you ask? He's like, because you are aggressively pulling your belt from your belt pants. Like, because I was like, holding on to that like a squeeze toy.
4: Oh, my gosh.
5: He's like, your knuckles are white, and you're pulling your belt off.
4: Well, Danny, welcome back.
6: Thank you.
4: Let's get into the Daily Migs download.
0: Knowledge is power. 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
0: Here's your daily dose of doings happening in the world.
5: And the DMD is brought to you by Palace Law, and I just love that you go on our text line and you just never know what you're going to see. And so, like, the first

0: thing that I end up seeing must be something that the men we're talking about, and I'm just like, you've got to be freaking kidding me. And it just says, boofing cocaine is the best way to use it.
1: Whoa.
2: From your lips to God's ears.
0: I don't even know what that means necessarily, but apparently boofing cocaine is the best way to do it.
2: I'll explain it to you later, Steve.
0: Okay. Sound, can you sit okay after that?
2: No.
0: What's worse, a tattoo on the clavicle? Or?
2: Ask Stevie Nicks. That was her favorite method.
0: Hey, happy National Stay Away from Seattle Day, everybody.
2: Yeah, get out.
0: Perfect music for that would be this, then. This is actually a day, which I was like, what the hell? It's Stay Away from Seattle Day is observed every year this day. Well, pretty much everywhere except for in Seattle, basically telling people America's best place to live, you're not welcome here.
2: Yeah, give us our city back for just like one day.
0: That's pretty much what they're saying. I think it was all stemming from like a lot of people from California went back in the day where like the influx was happening pretty huge around here. So people were like, get out of our fair city, man.
2: Yeah, it rains all the time anyway. You'd hate it here.
0: You know what? Maybe the Mariners need to get out of Seattle.
2: Are you suggesting we sell them?
0: You know what? I don't know what I'm suggesting, but I'm suggesting things need to change. We lost again yesterday, 2-1 to the crappy Angels. Logan Gilbert pitched pretty well, only gave up a couple of runs, but didn't matter because our offense was just terrible. Mm-hmm. And now we have officially clinched a losing record for 2026. This will be our first losing record since 2020. And yesterday, the day before, we guaranteed that we couldn't finish above 500. Well, now we're going to be below 500, and we're also 6.5 games out. There's still hope.
2: No, there isn't.
0: I know, but I mean, statistically.
2: Mathematically.
0: We don't have the little marker on our team name like the other teams below us have that says that they're out of the playoff contention.
3: Wait, there's teams below us?
0: Yes.
2: I feel sorry for them.
0: Here's the funny part with those teams below us. They have recently beat us. So we just suck that bad.
2: NBA owners have reportedly voted to explore expansion bids for both Seattle and Las Vegas, with new teams potentially beginning play as early as the 2028-2029 season.
0: Can I just say real quick, it's September 16th, 2026, in case you're listening. You think you're listening to a repeat, because I feel like every few months we have the exact same story, and every few months we're like, well, it's just getting a little bit closer, but we still don't have a team.
2: No, and we've been without the Sonics since 2008. But the expansion bids could be reported to reach $7 to $10 billion per team. Insane.
0: You buy a Seahawks with that.
2: Ooh. A final decision on adding teams has not been made yet, but the NBA has officially toured Climate Pledge Arena and is continuing to explore expansion details.
0: They were just here for the Weezer concert. They really didn't care about
2: that. They didn't go to the Mariners game, that's for sure.
0: So that would mean if we do get a team, it would be the 2028 season, so it would mark the 20-year anniversary of the team leaving. That's crazy.
2: That feels like yesterday.
0: It doesn't feel like yesterday to me, but it doesn't feel like 20 years.
2: No.
0: That's for sure. Like maybe 10. But some encouraging news on the Seahawks front as quarterback Sam Darnold's injury and what's going on with that. I say encouraging. It just seems like there's just varying different types of information coming out on exactly how long he'll be out, whether it be 3 weeks, which some people are now saying, or 4 to 6 weeks, like we heard a couple of days ago. So that's just what's going on. He is at the practice facility. Obviously, things are moving forward with Drew Lock as our quarterback for this weekend. So they're taking on the Arizona Cardinals, which will be kind of a fun story, though, because you got both the rookie running backs, our running back, Jadarian Price, and theirs was Love or something like that. I don't know what his name is. But they were both top draft picks for their team, respective teams.
2: Hell yeah.
0: Words are difficult this morning. I need more coffee. As far as weather, hitting a high of 73 degrees. It's going to be a nice sunny day. A great day to go to the Washington State Fair, which is where we're going to be later today. So if you see us, be sure to say hi. And that's the DMD brought to you by Snoqualmie Casino and Hotel. And that's what's up.
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2: Rockaholics, yesterday we unveiled the lineup for Unwrapped, an acoustic holiday, and the pre-sale for Rockaholics begins this morning at 10 a.m. with the general on sale happening Friday at 10, and we have a completely stacked lineup. We have Jacob Knoll and Zeno from Sublime. We have Ice Nine Kills. Zach Wilde will be in the house. The Warning, who are absolutely blowing up right now. Everlast is going to be there.
0: So fired up.
2: And Aaron Jones. That's just some. There are more, and you can grab all the details on the party. It's happening December 5th at the Showwear Center in Kent.
0: Danny's birthday party.
2: Happy 40th birthday, Danny.
0: The big 4-0.
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28: Rockaholics, last year for the very first time, we did Unwrapped, an acoustic holiday, and it was so awesome that we knew we needed to bring it back. And this year it's happening on December 5th. At the Showwear Center in Kent.
29: Yes.
28: And we are so excited about this lineup. We've got Jacob Noel and Zeno from Sublime, Ice Nine Kills, Zach Wilde, The Warning. We have Aaron Jones for some local flair, and Everlast is going to be there as well.
29: I am so fired up about Everlast. I've always been such a fan of his stuff, and I thought he was done making music. And in fact, I think he even said he was retired for like the last 8 years.
28: Oh,
29: and then,
28: yeah.
29: Next thing you know, put out a new record. The record's amazing. And I even found a couple of songs just to kind of give you an example of what's going on. Because I feel like Everlast is one of those artists that it doesn't matter. He could be singing the alphabet. Mm-hmm. And you'd be like, man, that alphabet's been through some mess.
28: Yes.
29: You know what I mean? He's got like that voice. Like there's something about that voice that just like, you don't even have to be a lyrics person to be like, oh yeah, he's singing about some stuff.
28: He's telling a story.
29: So I found one of the songs, the album's called Embers to Ashes, and one of the songs is called Stones. And I know you even were talking to me before we even started the show, and you're like, dude, have you heard the new Everlast record? I'm like, yes. And we both agreed.

0: this was one of the first songs I heard before they put out the record, and I was like, oh boy. I didn't know I needed a new Everlast record until I heard the new Everlast record.
1: For sure.

0: No, and I've seen like interviews with him. His voice is gravelly, but it wouldn't be crazy if that's like, hey, I talk like this all the time.
1: No, he. I mean, his voice. You just hear so much feeling and pain, and it's heavy.
0: Have you heard the whole record?
1: I have listened to probably 80% of it.
0: Because towards the end, there, you know, it's like 17 songs on it, but there's one song at the end. I was like, oh man, again, here's another song where like. Lyrically, it's heavy, but also just the voice. And the song is called "Happy You Can Cry." Mm.

0: And his style just lends itself to Unwrapped on Acoustic Holiday. It really does. I mean, he is the perfect person to be performing.
1: I'm excited to see him perform because, you know, it's just going to be real stripped down and real powerful. Oh. But it got me thinking about, like, what are some other artists that you don't need to even know what they're singing about, but the moment you hear their voice, you know they've been through some stuff.
0: Yeah.
1: So I grabbed a few. I want to see if you guys agree with them. I think this one, to me, is the number one singer that the moment you hear his voice, you feel the emotion, and especially on this song. Danny, who were you thinking I was going to go with? Because you had a look on your face.
2: I did. I thought you were going to go, not necessarily rock, but I thought you were going to go Johnny Cash.
1: Johnny Cash, you say?
2: Yeah.
1: Crazy you mentioned that because he's also on my list.
3: I hurt myself.
1: Only old Johnny Cash.
2: Oh, yeah.
1: Like younger Johnny Cash. I mean, you can still hear his voice had some stuff going on, but the old version of Johnny Cash was just like,
3: I hurt myself today.
2: It still, like, just brings me to tears every time I hear this song.
1: Especially the video. The video's like a punch to the gut. But so, like, Lane Staley.
0: Absolutely.
1: This was another one, especially this performance. I mean, a lot of, oddly enough, there's a lot of Seattle bands, I feel like, a lot of Seattle artists that their voices have a lot of pain in their voice. But this one might be, to me, one of the more haunting performances by this artist.
4: My girl, where will you go? I'm going where the cold.
1: This is from MTV Unplugged.
0: Oh, so good.
1: Kurt Cobain. Nirvana. You know what I did not know, and I kept reading stories about this. I didn't know the backstory of this performance. They do this song, and you'll hear right here, it gets a little crazy. This was the last song that they did during that Unplugged performance. When the song ends, nobody claps. So Kurt thought, man, I really effed that version up. Like, apparently he was really down on himself. He's like, that was a terrible performance. And finally, everyone pulled him aside. Like, no, everybody, nobody clapped because everybody was just in awe of what they just watched.
0: Frozen.
1: Yeah.
0: Oh, my gosh.
1: Who would you say?
0: For me, there's a Warren Zevon song called Keep Me in Your Heart for a While.
1: Okay.
0: And that one, I would say, is just very powerful, very haunting.
4: I'm tied to you like the buttons on your blouse. Keep me in your heart for a while.
1: I think sometimes, I'm not meaning it as an insult, I think when someone's voice doesn't sound all that great is when, like, you kind of feel the emotion even more.
0: Oh, absolutely. And he wrote this song when he knew he was going to lose his battle with cancer. So it's just there's so much pain in there, and he's kind of writing the song to his family, and it's wild.
1: Danny, do you have one that, like, the moment you hear that person's voice, you're just like, I mean, you said Johnny Cash, but anybody else?
2: I mean, I think that for, like, in the punk world, and it's always been kind of Matt Skiba to me. He has that just kind of, like, dark.
1: From Blink 182, right?
2: Yeah, from Blink 182. but yeah, also, obviously, like, when he sings Radio on from Alkaline Trio, it's like one of those voices that you just instantly recognize, and it's very, like, almost like haunting and deep, and it's just like one of those, like, wow, I like that a lot.
1: All right, so check that out. Of course, I love the part where he's not singing at all.
4: Taking your own life with boredom, I'm taking my own life with wine.
1: Again, it feels like almost like he's just talking to us.
0: Yes.
1: Yeah. Yeah.
2: So good.
1: It's kind of like the Johnny Cash thing too, where it's like, yeah, they're singing, but they're also like, they're almost like they're speaking.
0: It's
1: to
0: like
1: you.
0: A spoken word.
1: I hope it's only because we haven't seen you in a few days and I didn't want to do you dirty. I didn't go with Creed.
2: Oh, thank you.
1: Yes.
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1: Although I feel the pain in his voice, I'm with arms wide open.
0: Absolutely.
1: I might sacrifice.
2: I hear the pain in my head.
0: 803 Rock. What about you, Rockaholics? Which artist's voice sounds like they have just been through some stuff by the sound of their voice alone? 206-803-ROCK. Give us a call, and we will chat with you after Queen and David Bowie.

206-803-ROCK. We want to hear from you, Rockaholics, about which artist's voice you think sounds like they have just been through some S just by the sound of their voice alone. 206-803-ROCK is the number to call, and we will take your calls next.

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1: Rockaholics, we want to know which artist's voice sounds like they have just been through some stuff just by the sound of their voice alone. And the number to call is 206-803-ROCK. Larry on I-5, which artist's voice sounds like they have been through some S just by the sound of their voice alone?
2: Well, you guys asked the question, and then you played a David Bowie song just as I was thinking of David Bowie's last album, Black Star.
1: Oh, my God. And that was a heavy one.
2: Oh, God, it was awful. I mean, amazing album, but just an awful feeling that you could tell he was going through when he was recording it.
3: Okay, so I mean, I know of David Bowie, of course, and I love a lot of his music, but I don't know the backstory behind that record. So was he aware that his days were numbered when he recorded that record?
2: Yes.
3: Oh.
2: Yeah, he knew. As a matter of fact, there's a couple, or at least one of the songs he recorded, he knew he was dying, and it was soon. Matter of fact, the record was released 2 days after he died.
1: So wild. Thanks, Larry.
3: So this is Lazarus.
4: Look up here, man. I'm in danger. I've got nothing.
3: That's pretty powerful, though, for, like, you know, not just for your fans, but also your friends and family to have that one last piece of art.
1: Parting gift. Yeah.
3: Like, I don't know how, if that'd be a, can you keep listening to it, or is it something that you're just like,
1: too hard?
3: Yeah.
1: Also, he released this album on his birthday, and guess how old he turned?
3: How old?
1: 69.
3: Okay, I was going to say
1: 69. I just wanted you to know that fact.
3: I was like, I'm not going to guess 69. This is a pretty heavy topic. Nice.
1: 206-803-ROCK, Old Man Kenny and Gig Harbor. Which artist's voice sounds like they have been through some S?
5: Hey, you guys were just there 3 weeks ago, Alia. In fact, my buddy was looking for you, but ran into Thrill. I talked to Thrill for a hot second.
3: Oh, that's awesome.
5: Yeah, that was really cool. That was awesome. The Black Crowes, man, Chris Robinson. She talks to angels, thorn in my pride. You can just hear the hurt. The boy is just a badass in my book. I love Chris Robinson.
3: And Kenny, dude, that guy's voice sounded just as great as it did when this record came out. Like when they did this song at our show, it was like Goosebump City. And I have no idea how young he was when they recorded this record. I got to imagine they were maybe in their 20s.
1: Oh, yeah.
3: Like early 20s. It's just crazy to think that they were able to write something this amazing.
1: 206-803-ROCK, JC in Port Orchard. Which artist's voice sounds like they have been through some S?
6: Well, for me, it would be Tom Hardy, or Tom Waits, I'm sorry. The song was, what the heck was the name of it? I forgot the name of it. You guys got it? I gave it to you guys.
1: Hold on.
6: That's the one. Thank you.
1: You're welcome.
3: Tom Hardy. I was like, the clothing line guy? I mean,
1: that's Ed Hardy.
3: Oh, okay. I feel pain when
1: Tom Hardy's the actor. We are messed up this morning. You got
3: to hold. Oh, yeah. You can hear it in his voice. Hold on. Baby, gotta hold on and take a mind. Like, imagine being like a producer and like, because you know, like, vocally maybe it's not like pitch perfect,
1: sure,
3: but you're just like, yeah, that was good, man.
1: We only need one take.
3: Yeah, I'm crying over here. We're good. We're solid.
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1: Do you think you're smart enough to take down Steve? He has 252 wins, 143 losses, and 72 ties this year. 206-803-ROCK is our number, and we are going to play Beat Migs at 650.

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1: Today, we toast 46-year-old Charles Pastor of Brooklyn, New York. When he got pulled over, a K-9 unit sniffed around the car and alerted officers to the sweet, sweet smell of illegal narcotics. And sure enough, in addition to paraphernalia and a gun with the serial number shaved off, always a good look, police also found cocaine. And that's why we're toasting him. Charles has cocaine, but what Charles does not have is a nose to snort it with. I cannot explain. The man literally has no nose on his face. If you watch that TV show Fallout, you know the ghoul? He looks like the ghoul. It's just the name. There's no nose.
0: Raise a toast to...
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0: to be Migs. I know Chris from Roy is. Chris, are you there?
1: Yes, ma'am.
0: All right, Steve, time for you to get out of here.
2: Bye-bye.
0: For those who are playing along, our friend Chris will have 60 seconds to answer 10 questions. You can pass all you want, but you will only get 3 guesses per question. Are you ready?
1: No hard ones, but yeah, let's go.
0: Okay, deal. How many knees does an elephant have?
1: 4.
0: Yes. In what decade was the Space Needle completed?
1: 60s.
0: Yes. In what color is Snow White's bow?
1: Red.
0: Yes. Which Hawaiian city translates to safe harbor?
1: Mauna Loa?
0: No.
1: Pass.
0: What South African antelope shares its name with a brand of athletic shoes?
1: Oh my God. Pass.
0: What is author Dan Brown's best-selling book?
1: Pass.
0: Albumen is the technical word for which part of the egg?

0: Yolk?
1: No.
0: White?
1: Yes. Marilyn Bell was the first person to swim across which of the Great Lakes?
0: Erie.
1: No.
0: Superior.
1: No.
0: Ontario.
1: Yes! 1, 2, 3, 4, 5, 6 correct. Chris, a strong finish there.
0: Not bad.
1: Here comes Steve.
2: There he is. Here I am.
1: Got his coffee.
3: I do have my coffee.
1: But are you ready?
4: Showtime.
1: How many knees does an elephant have?
3: How many knees?
1: Knees.
3: Oh, knees. I was like, I don't know. They're very egotistical. Let's go with 8.
1: No.
3: 4?
1: Yes. In what decade was the Space Needle completed?
3: 1969. Yeah. Or the 60s.
1: Yes. What color is Snow White's bow?
3: Red.
1: Yes. Which Hawaiian city translates to safe harbor?
3: Maui?
1: No.
3: Ohana?
1: No.
3: Oahu?
1: No. What South African antelope? No. Damn. What South African antelope shares its name with a brand of athletic shoes?
3: Kangaroos?
1: No.
3: Puma?
1: No.
3: What was the question again?
1: What South African antelope shares its name with a brand of athletic shoes?
3: Asics.
1: No. What is author Dan Brown's best-selling book?
3: Antelopes for Dummies.
1: No.
3: Dan Brown says.
1: No.
3: Dan Brown sound.
1: No. Albumen is the technical word for which part of the egg?
3: The yolk?
1: No.
3: Or the yolk? The shell.
1: Steve?
3: The white?
1: Yeah.
3: Oh,
1: but
3: too
1: you're
3: late.
1: Too late.
3: Oh, way too late.
1: But you got 3 whole points.
2: Oh.
1: And that's not enough to beat Chris. Chris got 6. Congratulations,
3: nice job,
1: Chris. You're the big winner.
0: Good job, Steve.
3: I don't say that. Now you're lying.
1: Job.
3: You're lying.
1: He did guess correctly that the Hawaiian city's name that translates to safe harbor is Honolulu.
3: Damn it.
1: Neither of you guessed correctly that the South African antelope that shares its name with a brand of athletic shoes is the Reebok.
3: Oh, you know, all these years, I never once thought, like, what does Reebok mean?
1: I just
3: thought
1: it was like South maybe African like, antelope.
3: I thought it was like Ted Reebok. He created them.
1: Dan Brown's best-selling book, The Da Vinci Code.
3: Okay.
1: One that you did not get to. Marilyn Bell was the first person to swim across which of the Great Lakes?
3: Lake Erie?
1: No.
3: Lake Ontario?
1: Ontario, yes. Well, Steve, don't worry. There's
3: was
1: another
3: Lake America.
1: Oh God. There's another opportunity for you to play Beat Migs coming up at 7:50.
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3: If you ever listen to Ice Nine Kills, they are not an acoustic sounding band. Like, they're heavy.
1: Oh, yeah.
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1: And this is what I think is so cool. 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
3: No polka, though, unfortunately. No. We tried.
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0: can leave us a voice message through the Odyssey app. Look for the microphone icon. Makes it very easy. Steve, who has been sliding into the VMs lately?
1: Well, let's check out our first voice message right here.
2: Hey, this is for the Daily Mix Show, or really anyone from KSW. This is Sherry from Graham, and I was just wondering which band you're most excited to see at Unwrapped. I think for me, it's Sublime. Can't wait for the show.
0: That's so hard to pick one. Are you kidding me?
1: Oh, for me, it's a no-brainer. I mean, I'm excited about all the bands, but it's Everlast.
0: Oh, yeah.
1: I just started thinking about, like, I've been such a fan since... I was a fan of Everlast when he was in House of Pain.
0: Definitely.
1: Since I was, like, a high schooler, and then fell in love with Whitey Ford Sings the Blues. Got to see him at the Crocodile,
0: which
1: was amazing. And then, you know, just been a fan of everything he's put out. And I legit thought he was just done making music. So the fact that we have a new album, and I even saw on his Instagram... He shared, hey, I'm making a rare appearance outside of where he lives. So the fact that I think he's coming here to Seattle or to Kent is a pretty cool thing. I don't know how many more opportunities we will get to see Everlast perform live.
0: That's a solid point.
1: So he's my number one.
0: I'm going to agree with the voice message. I'm really excited about Sublime. I'm very excited about the fact that Jacob is in the band. I think he's been doing a fantastic job. It's wild how much he can turn it on sounding like his dad. But then also just bringing this youthful energy to the music that I've just really been enjoying watching from afar. So I'm excited. I'm very excited for them.
1: The songs that I've heard off of the new Sublime songs with him singing are really good.
0: It feels like such a throwback, and
1: yes.
0: it's just that classic Sublime sound, you know?
1: Just makes you think of summer in like the late 90s.
0: Chicks. All that good stuff.
1: Chicks.
0: Chicks.
1: Nice weather and chicks. How about you, Danny? It's your big birthday show.
3: Speaking of chicks, The Warning.
0: Hell yeah.
3: Every time, like, they're first off just blowing up. And, like, we saw them a few years ago, and it's one of those, like, now that I've been talking about them, or, like, I posted them to, like, the whole lineup, and everyone slid into my VMs and, like, you got to see The Warning. That's amazing. And I'm like, so I kind of want to see what they do.
1: Yeah, acoustic.
3: Yeah.
1: Especially. That's the
3: awesome.
1: Fun part. Is,
0: love those ladies.
1: Ice Nine Kills, I think, will be a lot of fun. A-Ron never disappoints, especially when it's just him in a guitar, acoustic guitar. Like, he always has, like, such... There's such vulnerability in his voice.
0: Yes.
1: And I'm excited to see him perform as always.
3: Another one, too, The Funeral Portrait. I had a bunch of
1: I don't know
3: people,
1: anything about The Funeral Portrait, to be honest with you.
0: Tell us, Danny.
3: I don't know anything, but I've had people slide into my DMs and be like, Funeral Portrait, I saw them years ago, and it's amazing.
1: It was the basis of The Funeral Portrait.
3: It probably was.
1: No, I'm excited to see them, too, now.
3: We're excited for the entire lineup.
0: Hell yeah.
1: And again, when the tickets go on sale?
0: The pre-sale starts in 3 hours at 10 a.m. this morning. General on sale will be this Friday at 10 a.m. And you can grab all the details on Unwrapped, an acoustic holiday, December 5th at KISW.com.
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4: With the Washington State Fair coming back up, what's that one fair food purchase you cannot resist? Mm-hmm. For me, it's the giant, big-ass turkey leg.
0: I never have the guts to get that.
1: I don't know why. At the fair, because we've been there already, because that's just what we do. We're going again today as a show, and then I think I'm going with my family on Friday.
0: Like, oh my gosh. You basically live there.
1: Yes, I love the fair. Like, that is my favorite. I love that my daughter loves the fair. I always have fun at the fair. It's mainly because of the food, but they have, not only do they have the giant turkey legs, but then they also do the turkey leg tacos.
0: What?
1: So they take the meat from those turkey legs, probably because they have an excess amount of them, and then they make taco meat for it.
0: Okay, I would love that.
1: Yeah, so it's somewhere over there.
0: But for me, the big block of curly fries is always, I gotta have a big block of curly fries, or else it's not fair season for me.
1: There's a specific stand, and it's by where the kids' rides are, and it sells, it's just pizza and pretzels. But the pretzel that they have is like a pretzel on steroids. This thing is bigger than the plate that they give it to you. It's just massive. Like, the other pretzels at the fair are fine. Don't get me wrong. I'm not opposed to any soft pretzel. But this one is like on another level.
0: Well, and every year I feel like there's some zany, goofy thing that we have to try. There was that ice cream burrito thing was one. The, what was it? Pickle, Dr. Pepper with pickles in it that we tried. So I'm also just kind of excited to see what else exists out there that I don't even know about.
1: Danny, what are you looking at?
3: I mean, for me, it's kind of like the curly fries, but it's the ribbon fries.
0: Oh.
3: What they like, kind of like slice them like super thin. And
1: yes.
3: And they're almost a mixture between like fries and potato chips, and they're delicious.
1: Mm. Though we are stopping by Extreme Carnival Eats when we go there, which is like the place, like, you know, whenever you see like the Food Network Carnival foods, they've been featured on there. And you talked about pickle. They have pickled dog corn dogs.
3: Yes.
1: Deep fried Oreos.
0: Yep.
1: There's also a cheesy shot smash burger where it's a burger and it has like a syringe in it with cheese, guys.
0: Oh. Okay, I just want to spend the whole time there.
1: I think we need to walk there.
3: Can we
1: burn the calories?
3: Can we get like another syringe so they just put that in my mouth and then we
1: I mean, I know some people.
3: Okay, cool.
1: Also, a churro Korean cheese dog.
0: What? Like a little salty sweet combo?
1: I love that the dill pickle is hollowed out, injected with cheese, put on a stick, and deep fried in corn dog batter.
0: Inject me, please.
1: Oh, boy. If we're not on the air tomorrow, it's because we're in a food coma.
0: It's because we were injected.
1: Yeah. The Daily Mix
0: Show. Tonight we will, well, it's funny that we're bringing up all this delicious food we're going to eat today because we're going to walk it off tonight at the Seattle CF Stair Climb. So after we gorge ourselves at the fair, we're going to go to T-Mobile Park and walk 1,800 stairs up and down on the 300 level, all to support the wonderful mission of the Cystic Fibrosis Foundation.
1: We did time this right.
0: Yeah, I think we did.
1: Yeah.
0: So if you would like to join us this evening, we would love to see you at T-Mobile Park. The walking starts at 6 o'clock. We're going to be there early, getting MC'd up, and it would be lovely to have some Rockaholics join us.
1: Our group chat's weird, so I don't know if you guys got my text. Did you guys see who's going to be at the event tonight?
5: Yes.
0: Tell everyone.
1: Humpy.
5: Yes.
0: The Humpy of our Seattle Mariner salmon mascots.
1: Yes. The Mariner Moose will be there, too. That's cool. But Humpy's going to be
0: the
1: there.
0: The Moose is no Humpy.
1: No.
0: So you can get all the details under the events page at KISW.com and join us tonight for the Seattle CF Stair Climb at T-Mobile Park.

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23: Hey, it's Jen Hatmaker. 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
24: Yes.
1: With Taryn Daly.
25: Yeah!
1: And Steve Miggs.
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25: There's an Amazon delivery driver in Missouri who was nearly killed when someone on the other side of the neighborhood shot a crossbow and it ended up going straight through the truck's front windshield.
26: Where did this happen?
25: Missouri.
26: Oh boy.
25: The driver's name is Carl, and this is Carl talking about what happened.
27: If that would have hit me, that would have went straight through my body, and it almost did. Oh my gosh, that just almost hit me, like within probably inches. That's one heck of an accident though. You see how far it had to go through all those trees, past all these houses. Well, if I was in the front seat, that would have definitely impelled me.
26: That is, I'm taking the rest of the day off.
25: Yeah, I mean, how lucky to have not been injured.
26: But I feel like delivery drivers all have stories like that are just nuts. I think about, I have a buddy, Chris, when I was growing up. And so we worked at a place called Quickie. It was just like a fast food place that delivered.
25: Oh, I wasn't expecting it to be that.
26: Actually, it's Quickie too. My mom worked there too, which is kind of weird. I know, my mom was like, people were like, where do you work? My mom's like, I work at Quickies. And I'm like, what does that even mean? I'm like, Mom, tell them it's a fast food place before you finish the sentence. So anyways, we would work there. I'd work at in the actual place, but my buddy was the delivery driver. And then one of the times he was just casually talking about this guy who would always get his pizza and answer the door naked or practically naked, wearing nothing but socks.
25: Whoa.
26: And so he was bringing this up. He's like, yeah, every time he's just naked. And like casually, I'm like, Chris, you're saying every time. That means it's happened more than once. Like, at what point do you stop delivering to this guy or say something? And he's just like, well, he tips really good, so I don't care.
25: That he does.
26: And I was like, that is just yes. compensating for. But I was like, that's so crazy. Like, you're willing to deal with this dude that, I mean, this is messed up, man. This is a different time. This is, we're talking about like the 90s.
25: Whoa.
26: But like, this is a crazy thing. Like, you're showing up and delivering to this guy. He's naked, wearing nothing but socks, maybe sometimes some tidy whities or whatever it is. And you don't even, it didn't faze my friend at all. He was just like, whatever, man, he tips really good.
25: I mean, I bet a lot of delivery drivers have shown up to weird stuff like that.
26: Oh,
25: you know?
26: I bet. Like, people, I mean, well, I've clicked on those thumbnails. Dear Penthouse, I never thought this would happen to me. I was delivering the pizza.
25: But, you know, sometimes they give you like a delivery window and maybe you're not quite ready for it. And then, well, I don't know. This is just my own personal. Sometimes I'm walking up around upstairs with no clothes on.
26: Yeah.
25: And then the thing, you know, the truck pulls up and I'm like, oh, God. And I have to, you know, leap out of the window. Not like I'm in the window, but, you know. You know what I mean? Like, I bet people peep some things.
26: I feel like now, thankfully, because of the world we live in now, it's not like you have to pay them cash up front or when they show up. Like, typically, you've paid in advance. And now with the beauty of Ring cams and security cams, you could just say it through the thing. I'm like, I'm in the shower still. Can you just leave it by the door? We're good.
25: For sure.
26: I'll make sure I tip you real nice.
25: But you never have been a delivery driver.
26: I've never been a delivery. In college, I was an intern at a film company in Manhattan, and I had to deliver like different things, like tapes and different things to different agencies. But I mean, the weirdness was just being on the subway in Manhattan. There's lots of weird stories there, but like nothing where like nobody ever showed up naked wearing just socks, excepting a VHS tape from me.
25: I'm so curious. Was that like that guy's kink? Was he just very confident in his body?
26: I feel like that had to have been a kink.
25: Oh my God.
26: And I mean, he just really loved the food at Quickies that my mom prepared for him.
25: Could be both.
26: Danny, were you ever a delivery driver?
0: Kind of. I was. I worked for Jimmy John's, but it's not really a driver. You just show up with your bike. But it was mostly to office buildings, so it was never anything like crazy.
25: Wait,
0: that
25: you
0: I
25: biked?
0: In. Yeah, you biked all over Soto for
25: freaky
0: about
25: fast
0: a year.
25: Biking.
0: Yeah, but there was nothing.
26: No,
0: like,
26: you never saw anyone naked?
0: No. The worst part for me was having to ride my bike in the rain, and I was like, you know what? I'm kind of done doing delivery driving in Seattle.
25: Did you get to wear a cool uniform?
0: No, just a jacket.
25: Mm.
26: Someone just texted, I delivered flowers. Nothing more awkward than handing a woman roses and having her husband behind her ask, who the hell are those from?
0: Whoa. Oh.
25: Busted.
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1: If you currently do or ever have worked as a delivery driver for any reason, what was the most insane experience you have ever had while making deliveries? 206-803-ROCK is the number. David at Northwest Hospital, what is the most insane delivery driving experience you ever had?
2: So I was driving mail and stuff between branches at Union National Bank in the suburb of Philadelphia.
3: Okay.
2: And I pulled up to the Quakertown stop, and all I remember hearing was this motorcycle behind me. And the next thing I know, all these lights and medics and stuff are looking at me. I found out this guy came up behind me, hit me in the back of the head with the butt end of a shawled-off shotgun, and got away with $14,000 from the branch.
3: Dude.
1: Oh, my gosh.
3: Nothing like the city of brotherly love right there, huh?
2: Oh, it was full of brotherly love that day.
1: Did they ever catch the guy?
2: I don't think so, because at Quakertown, there are four highways that meet at Quakertown. He was on a dirt bike, so he could easily get away from him.
3: So, I mean, I'm sure that when you tell your company, hey, I got robbed, like, what was the reaction from them? I can't imagine.
2: They were there. They were on it, and they showed me the footage later on. It was pretty scary. He nailed me really hard in the back.
3: Wait, so you...
2: Let me tell you something.
3: Uh-huh.
2: When you wake up from a concussion, it's not like TV and movies. You have no idea where you're at.
3: Oh, dude, I mean, Grant, that's happened to me where, like, it wasn't anyone attacking me from back behind, but when I hit my head on the wrestling mat and I was knocked out for a few minutes, and then when I was coming through, I was like, what the hell, where am I? And they're asking all those typical questions, like, who's the president, what month are we in? And I'm like, I have no answers for you. You're going to have to give me some time.
1: Oh, God,
3: like, I was aware enough to know that I was in some weird situation, but I didn't know what situation that was.
1: Quit asking questions.
3: Right?
1: Jeez. 206-803-ROCK. Greg on Bainbridge, what was the most insane experience you have had as a delivery driver?
4: So I was doing Uber during the pandemic, and I got a call to pick up a group of people. This was in San Francisco.
3: Okay.
4: And so there's like 20 people like milling around outside this Chinese food restaurant. And the two things that were unique were, number one, they all spoke Russian, and number two, they were all dressed like pirates.
1: Russian pirates.
4: So I'm talking like the giant plastic sabers and like the doubloon pants and like puffy shirts and everything. And one of the guys was absolutely like already blackout drunk. Like, okay, he could barely.

0: He's a pirate.
1: So he rode in the middle of the back seat, and it was clear that this guy was going to throw up or do something. So I was like, I got to get this guy out of my car as soon as possible. So it turns out he ended up crapping himself in the car, but none of it, like, seeped through his doubloon pants, and it all, like, and, you know, and he had, like, the pants, like, tucked into, like knee-high boots.
2: Oh, like, God.
0: They're pirate pants. He had his pirate pants on.
1: So my car was fine, but the smell was so bad that I had to, like, fumigate the car, and, like, I quit for the night. And I just drove home.
2: Oh, my God, that is horrible.
0: I'm shocked you didn't throw in a swab the poop deck joke there, Taryn.
2: Oh, God. 206-803-ROCK. Joe in Yelm. As a delivery driver, what was the most insane experience you ever had?
3: I was 19 years old, driving for Pizza Hut in Ohio, and suspended driver's license, caught speeding through a school zone. I was delivered back to the Pizza Hut by the police in handcuffs and walked into the front door and lost my job.
2: Oh, no!
0: You got arrested while delivering pizza?
3: Yep. Suspended driver's license and speeding in the school zone. Not a great combination.
2: Oh, no.
0: Did the police officer at least deliver the pizza for you? You always hear those stories,
2: would think so.
0: Right?
2: Serve and protect the pizza.
0: Or just keep the pizza and enjoy it, right?
2: That works, too. The Daily Mix Show. Damn. Do you think that you are smart enough to take down Steve Miggs? He has 252 wins, 144 losses, and 72 ties this year. Maybe you listened to the cheat sheet yesterday at 5:40 to get a couple of the correct answers to the upcoming game. And the number is 206-803-ROCK. We're going to play Beat Migs at 7:50.

0: loud and neato during the last men's room performance. Here's what you missed.
1: I have a family member. I never knew him. I had never seen him without his dentures. And he's like, oh, yeah, you got to take your dentures out when you go swimming. And I said, why? And he goes, that's how my brother died. Choked on his dentures when a wave hit him.
2: Oh, my God.
3: Yeah, there's no cool way to spend that, man.
1: No.
3: I mean, that's just, it's
1: and
3: just
1: And the guy
3: dumb.
1: Had been through World War II.
3: And, okay. And that's how he died.
1: Yeah. Guys swimming. No, Mike, you're right to laugh. It's crazy. The guy's been through, I want to say, the Pacific Theater. But he couldn't swim in the Atlantic Ocean.
4: This man survived war. Right. The Great War.
3: Got it with a wave. Yeah. Choked on his teeth.
4: Choked on his teeth.
1: Well, I'll tell you what, though. You won't see a Smith swimming with dentures.
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5: 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Let's

0: to beat Migs. I know Casey from Linwood is. Casey, are you there?
1: I am here.
0: Casey, did you tune in at 5:40 yesterday during the men's room to get the cheat sheet?
1: No, that's after my bedtime.
0: Oh, right on. All right, Steve, time for you to get out of here.
2: Bye-bye.
0: What time is your bedtime, Casey?
1: It's like 9, honestly, but I just don't leave the house after 6, so, you know.
0: All right, for those who are playing along, our friend Casey will have 60 seconds to answer 10 questions. You can pass all you want, but you will only get 3 guesses per question. Are you ready?
1: Let's go.
0: What is the name of the sequel to Happy Gilmore?
1: Billy Madison Pass.
0: The first 7-Eleven opened in what Texas city?
1: Happy Gilmore 2, actually.
0: Yes,
1: what
0: that's the
1: it. Question?
0: The first 7-Eleven opened in what Texas city?
1: Houston, Austin, Dallas.
0: Dallas, yes. In what decade was the Sony Corporation founded?
1: 40, 50, 60.
0: 40s, yes. How many times has Vince Neil been married?
1: 3, 4, 5.
0: 4, yes. Jonas Salk discovered a vaccine for which disease?
1: Polio.
0: Yes. How many millimeters are in 1 meter?
1: 1,000.
0: Yes. Which continent is home to the world's largest salt flat?
1: Largest what?
0: Salt flat.
1: Which what was?
0: Take? Continent.
1: Continent. North America,
0: no.
1: South America.
0: Yes, South America. In swimming, what stroke is third in the individual medley?
1: Breaststroke.
0: Yes. Breaststroke. What was Charlie Brown's father's profession?
1: He was a hunter.
0: No,
1: I don't know. Pass.
0: 1, 2, 3, 4, 5, 6, 7, 8. Correct. Very nicely done, Casey.
1: Thanks, guys.
0: Woo. Hell yeah. Steve Migs.
2: Yeah.
0: Welcome back.
2: Good to be back.
0: Now that you're seated, are you ready? Yeah, Daddy, let's go! What is the name of the sequel to Happy Gilmore?
2: Happy Gilmore 2?
0: Correct. The first 7-Eleven opened in what Texas city?
2: Goodness, Dallas?
0: Yes. In what decade was the Sony Corporation founded?
2: Let's go with the 70s.
0: No.
2: 60s.
0: No.
2: 50s.
0: No. How many times has Vince Neil been married?
2: Twice.
0: No.
2: 3 times.
0: No.
2: 4 times.
0: Yes. Jonas
2: Damn.
0: Salk discovered a vaccine for which disease?
2: Measles.
0: No.
2: Mumps.
0: No.
2: Polio.
0: Yes. How many millimeters are in 1 meter?
2: 100.
0: No.
2: 1,000.
0: Yes. Which continent is home to the world's largest salt flat?
2: That would be Africa.
0: No.
2: Asia.
0: No.
2: Antarctica.
0: No. In swimming, what stroke is third in the individual medley?
2: Breast.
0: Yes. What was Charlie Brown's father's profession?
2: He was a teacher.
0: No.
2: He was a construction worker.
0: No.
2: He was an exotic dancer.
0: No. Borscht is the national dish of which Eastern European country?
2: Germany?
0: No.

0: No.
1: I don't know. Borscht, Poland?
0: No.
1: Austria?
0: No. Steve, you got 1, 2, 3, 4, 5, 6 correct, and that is a loss. 8-6. Nicely done, Casey.
2: Hi, Steve. Thank you.
1: Hi, Casey.
0: All right, Steve. Our buddy did guess correctly that the Sony Corporation was founded in the 40s. Oh. He also guessed correctly that the world's largest salt flat is in South America. Neither of you knew that Charlie Brown's father's profession, he was a barber.
3: Really?
0: Oh. Yes. And borscht is the national dish of Ukraine. Congratulations on your loss today,
1: Steve. Because
0: of
1: your neighbors.
0: Yes, and it's pretty, I really enjoyed my borscht. I really liked it. I've never attempted to make it myself.
1: All right, well, I need to check fantastic. With Brad to see if he enjoyed your borscht.
0: Oh, wow.
1: Okay.
0: Steve, there's another opportunity for you to try to win a game today coming up at 8:50.
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0: There is a 30-year-old movie from my childhood that just may have traumatized my son last night.
1: Uh-oh.
0: So we want to know, Rockaholics, what movie absolutely freaked you out as a kid? It does not have to be a horror movie.
1: Were you showing Barrett a horror film?
0: No.
1: Will you tell us what film it was?
0: I absolutely will. So we want to know the movie or even the one scene that has stuck with you throughout the years from your childhood. 206-803-ROCK. We will take your calls after Pearl Jam.

0: Show.
1: What movie absolutely freaked you out when you were a kid? It doesn't necessarily have to be a horror movie by any means, but what is the movie or even the specific scene that stuck with you for years? Our number is 206-803-ROCK. And we're bringing this up because my son, Barrett, has been begging us to watch a certain movie that he has on his Yodo player. If you're not familiar with the Yodo player, it's basically like a way for kids to listen to books on tape, essentially.
2: I call it kids' podcast.
1: Kids' podcast. So
2: same with like the Tonys as well.
1: Yes. So he got a bunch of cards from Roald Dahl books, and one of them is Matilda.
2: Okay.
1: And then he figured out recently that there is a movie that came out in 1996 called Matilda. And I don't know if you've ever seen it, Steve Miggs.
2: Honestly, I don't even know anything about what you're talking about.
1: Danny, have you ever seen Matilda?
3: 100%.
1: Okay.
3: And Lily was obsessed with it.
1: Yes. So Barrett has been asking to watch it, and so we finally decided to let him watch it last night, and I warned him that Mrs. Trunchbull is, you know, her personality, her character is a little bit scary.
2: Who's Mrs. Trunchbull?
1: Is
2: Matilda
1: like
2: a dog?
1: Matilda is a little girl, a little genius girl with superpowers.
2: A dog? It sounds like the name of a dog movie.
1: Miss Trunchbull.
2: Matilda the dog. I feel like there's a Matilda the dog out there somewhere.
1: Miss Trunchbull is basically the principal of the school.
2: Okay.
1: And she is a former Olympic athlete. She's very scary, and she like uses cruel and unusual punishment with pretty much all these elementary school kids.
2: Okay, I found a clip.
4: Ah, fresh meat. Amanda Thripp.
5: Yes, Miss Trunchbull?
4: What are those?
5: What's what, Miss Trunchbull?
4: Hanging down by your ears.
5: You mean my pigtails?
4: Are you a pig, Amanda?
1: And she is psycho. I mean, she is violent.
2: She is volatile.
1: And Barrett was completely freaked out by her. He put the blanket over his head. He was snuggling with his mom. I told him at any point we can turn this off. I didn't want him to have trauma like
2: that.
1: I have from watching certain movies when I was a child. Also, the fact that movie is turning 30 this year, I'm having a hard time accepting that.
2: I'm emailing CPS. I can't believe you allowed him to watch a film as traumatic as that last night.
1: So it made us kind of curious what rockaholics might find to be traumatic movies from their childhood.
2: I actually did find a list of the 7 movies that freaked us out as kids. So I am curious to see if any of the rockaholics will hit on one of these 7 films.
1: Let's start with Nicole in Ocean Shores. Nicole, what was the movie that freaked you out and stuck with you from your childhood?
6: Gremlins.
2: Oh.
6: 100%.
2: Because you know what? That movie does mess with you as a kid.
1: Yes.
2: Because Gizmo's adorable as all hell. And the next thing you know, things get all gnarly.
1: And is that one on the list?
2: Gremlins is not on the list.
1: Wow.
2: I would put that up there. I love Gremlins, though.
1: Let's check in with Brian and Everett. Brian, what movie freaked you out when you were a kid?
7: Oh, it was a scene from The Shining with the old lady in the bathtub. I couldn't pee in the bathroom without having the curtain open from then on out. Like, even to this day, I still think about it.
2: Brian, how old were you when you were watching The Shining?
7: Oh, I was probably 9 or 10. I was a little young, I agree, but it was just right.
2: Oh, yeah, that seems a little too gnarly for 9 o'clock, for 9 years old.
1: Ray on I-5 North this morning, what was the movie that freaked you out from your childhood?
8: Well, I was 10 years old and landlocked in Missouri, and nothing scared me except for Jaws.
2: Dude, right? That is the number 3 movie that freaked people out as kids. Yeah. It even said it didn't just scare you while watching it, it changed swimming forever.
1: Even in a pool.
2: Yes.
1: I was, for some reason, thinking, oh, God, terrible. 206-803-ROCK. Joe in Puyallup, what is that one movie or even one scene that stuck with you from your childhood?
9: I think you guys misheard me when I called in. It's Dylan from Puyallup.
2: Oh, what's up, Dylan?
9: Yeah, I got to say Return to Oz.
2: Dylan, I almost heard you.
10: Continue on Washington's 12 East for 6 miles.
9: The rollers, especially when they crumple in the sand in the beginning of the movie, it's horrifying.
2: Dude, that.
9: Later in the movie, you have the Hall of Heads.
2: Yes.
1: Oh, that's right. Oh,
2: and that is the number 1 film that freaked people out as kids.
1: Really?
2: Return to Oz. The severed heads that she wears is the part that they talk about.
1: 206-803-ROCK. Nick in Kent, what movie freaked you out from your childhood?
11: E.T.
1: Oh, yeah?
2: Yeah, well, what about E.T. freaked you out? Was it just E.T.?
11: I think so.
2: Yeah.
11: I didn't see it when it first came out. I was 5 years old when I saw it. And, I think just the anime, just E.T.
2: His finger was kind of creepy.
1: Nick.
2: Did you see, like, there was something that went viral recently, and it was a picture of a toy that they tried to sell back in the day that was E.T.'s finger?
1: No, thank you.
2: But it looked like something that you should sell at Lovers.
1: Oh, God.
2: Because of the size of it. And it was just like, how did that even get through the marketing department? Like, it looks just like a wrinkly marital aid.
1: Wow.
2: Yeah, it's crazy.
1: And you probably loved it, didn't you?
2: I'm looking on eBay trying to find one.
1: Mushroom Mike in West Seattle, what's the movie that freaked you out in your childhood?
8: Well, it was the original MASH movie. Where it was back in like 70, 71. So, you know, I'm old. Anyway, Frank Burns wanted to commit suicide.
2: Yeah.
8: So Hawkeye and what's his name, you know, they helped him out with the sugar pill. Well, I was at the drive-in with my mom and dad. So they,
2: yeah Mike, that's
8: a drive-in checking that out. So
2: that's some heavy content.
8: Science.
2: Yeah.
1: is that one not on the list?
2: It's not on the list. Number two is Poltergeist.
1: Oh, yeah.
2: Number three, like I said, is Jaws. Number four is my pick. That freaked me out as a kid. Pee-wee's Big Adventure.
1: Really?
2: The Large Marge scene. Large Marge sent you.
1: Okay.
2: That, I had nightmares from that.
1: I can understand
2: Number five, The Neverending Story.
1: Oh, yeah. That's the one for me, for sure.
2: For real?
1: Oh, yeah.
2: Is there a specific scene?
1: Yes.
2: I want to see if it's the one that...
1: When the horse dies in the quicksand?
2: Is it Artax sinking into the swamp of sadness?
1: Yes.
2: Oh my God. You agree? The never-ending story.
0: Well, even like that one, that like traumatized us. But then even like Falcor, like the dog dragon thingy, like that is the scariest thing you've ever seen as a child.
2: Number six, Who Framed Roger Rabbit?
1: Oh, I love that movie.
2: Because of the big cartoon bulging eyes. Remember that scene? Yeah,
1: for
2: yeah.
1: Sure.
2: And then number seven, I agree with this one. There's that one scene that's super freaky. Willy Wonka and the Chocolate Factory.
1: Willy Wonka.
2: That scene where like they go in the tunnel.
0: Yeah, yeah.
2: And just get super intense for a second.
0: In the boat. And he's like all crazy. The one for me that I'm surprised isn't on there, The Labyrinth.
2: Yes.
1: Oh,
0: that movie. That movie gave me so many nightmares. I hate it. That's why I hate David Bowie to this day.
1: I'm wearing my David Bowie shirt today.
0: I know, it's giving me nightmares.
2: She told me she wore it because she knew you were coming back today, and she wanted to welcome you in the most proper way.
0: That's
1: with trauma
2: to troll you. Yes.
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1: Rockaholics Unwrapped, an acoustic holiday. We had so much fun doing it last year that we're doing it again. And it's December 5th, so mark your calendars. We will be taking over at the Acesso Showwear Center that night with some incredible, incredible performances from members of Sublime. We've got Zach Wilde coming, and we just hope that you can join us for a really awesome evening. Ice Nine Kills, I mean, that's going to be a total game changer.
2: We even got a text from someone saying, hey, thanks for bringing up Ice Nine Kills and how they do their acoustic songs, because they are really awesome.
1: You can grab your tickets beginning today at 10 a.m. with the pre-sale, or Friday at 10 a.m. they go on sale.
2: Oh, and just to go back to our topic, here's that E.T. finger.
0: Oh, God.
1: Ew.

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20: Everyone knows social media is a time suck, and what you're about to hear proves it. If it's online, someone, somewhere has an opinion and is whining about it. So let's get straight to the comments.
21: Getting into college can be quite a stressful experience. You're trying to make yourself stand out, look impressive. Thousands of other applicants are up against you.
22: It's been so long that I don't remember the process. I just remember whatever college was willing to take me was the one that I was excited about, and there was only 2.
21: It was Plattsburgh and who else?
22: St. Thomas Aquinas.
21: Ah, of course.
22: I don't even know where they were or what they were about, but they said yes to Steve.
21: Well, BuzzFeed went ahead and found a thread where college admissions officers and consultants were sharing some of the worst and weirdest things that they have ever seen people put on their applications.
22: I love these. I even like these when it comes to job applications, when people go out of their way to give you something unique and creative so that you'll actually read their resume.
21: Yeah. And some of these are incredible. So that means we are going to go straight to the comments.
22: Found a bunch of these comments. I was like, who better to read them than a man who starred in a film where he was forever pretty much a college student? He was known as Van Wilder.
21: Oh, what's that dude's name?
22: Ryan Reynolds. Thank you, Danny.
21: Thank you.
22: Yes, Ryan Reynolds. Reading some of these comments. Robot Ryan Reynolds, of course. Are you ready for the first one?
21: Ready.
23: A student listed one of his special abilities as being able to distinguish bra cup sizes by a simple glance at a woman.
22: I'd bring him in and put him to the test.
21: Yeah, prove it, kid.
22: And that's why I'd be also sent to HR.
23: An applicant submitted an essay entirely in Japanese characters. We put it through Google Translate and discovered it was basically a loosely translated version of The Cat in the Hat.
21: Good one.
22: I like that one.
21: Let him in.
23: I remember an applicant who wrote about how she panics under pressure, lacks leadership skills, and can't stand hospitals. It was a medical school application.
22: I mean, props to her for being honest, but yeah, I don't want her in my school.
21: I don't think you want to be in that profession.
22: I would bring her in and just be like, are you sure you want to do this? Like,
21: no.
22: Why would you admit to all that stuff? And then that's the line of work you want to do.
21: Maybe she wants to face her fears.
22: Yeah, but I don't want her being involved in my life if she's facing her fears as I'm under the microscope.
21: No.
23: At a law school, a woman sent in a shoe with her application, along with a note that said, now I have a foot in the door.
21: You know, I like that one.
22: I would definitely call that person back.
21: That is really funny.
23: One applicant was asked what he would do if he had $100. He said he'd buy 150 burgers, go to a playground where homeless people hung out, and host a mini Olympics where they could compete for the burgers.
21: I was not expecting it to take that turn.
1: Yeah, I was like, oh, just go hand them out. That's great.
22: I was like, what a nice, virtuous type of person. We should definitely bring him in. He wants to feel, also, like, how are you getting that many hamburgers with $100?
21: I don't, what year is it?
22: Right. Then it just turns into a reality show.
21: Oh, my God.
22: Yeah, I'm not calling that guy back.
21: That's hilarious.
22: So these are what people put in their college application to get noticed by the school.
21: Mm-hmm.
23: Got an admissions package with an essay written in red crayon. It was well written, but red crayon? Seriously?
22: Yeah, it sounds like a serial killer.
21: I mean, hopefully they were sharpening it regularly.
22: Yeah.
21: Because once it gets more and more flat, crayon gets harder and harder to decipher.
22: I'm sorry, if someone sent that, that's very unnerving.
21: Yeah.
22: I feel like that's like a Netflix documentary where people are like, yeah, we kind of thought something was weird when he sent
21: us. There were some signs.
22: Right. He sent us an application in crayon.
23: An applicant literally wrote, please don't accept me. I don't want to go to your school. My parents forced me to apply.
21: That's hilarious.
22: Yeah, I didn't have that pressure from my family.
21: Never. I only applied to Wazoo and Nebraska, and I got into both.
22: Wazoo and Nebraska?
21: Wazoo and Nebraska.
22: Why Nebraska?
21: Well, they had a really good sports medicine program, okay. And it was either going to be communication or sports med. And so
22: which one had a better drinking?
21: Wazoo, for
22: okay,
21: sure.
22: So that's why you went there, right?
21: Yeah, of course. Yeah.
22: Wazoo in Nebraska. I don't know.
21: Go Cornhuskers.
22: How could you be that far from your family?
21: No, I don't. I think that was one of the main reasons why I was like not really willing to go out of state. And Wazoo was the furthest you could get away without leaving the state. So.
22: Which is funny because when it came to, do I want to go to St. Thomas Aquinas? Also St. John's, I was able to go there. Or Plattsburgh. Plattsburgh was the furthest from my family. So that's why I went there.
1: I applied to two. UNM.
22: Oh, okay.
1: And Stanford.
22: Stanford! Way to go.
21: Tell me you got in, Danny.
1: I didn't even get a reply.
21: They just said LOL.
22: That would have been so great if they just laughed. They sent you a video of them all just laughing. They're like, you open up like, what's this? Oh, it's Stanford. What did they have to say?
21: Like, my, he is confident.
22: All right, these are comments from people talking about like the unique ways that they try to get noticed by college professors and administrators.
23: There was a prompt asking about your happiest place. Her happiest place was the bathroom while pooping.
21: Oh my gosh.
22: I mean, that's up there for me.
21: Very honest, though, you know?
22: That's exactly what I said to Plattsburgh, and they're like, you're in. Wait. That didn't sound right.
21: No.
23: Someone wrote about a school trip to Ireland where she talked about staring out at the Pacific Ocean from her hotel.
21: Oh, no.
22: Just showed my Plattsburgh education in full effect. I had to double check why, and I'm like, oh, wrong ocean.
21: Oh, no. Steve, I will say you're getting better at geography every week.
22: It only took me to my 50s.
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21: All right, fellow parents, if you are sick of your Spotify Wrapped list containing nothing but kids' classics at the end of the year, like Steve's Lava Chicken, that's one of our big ones.
22: Oh, I say, huh?
21: We're going to tell you how you can prevent that from happening during What's Trending After Soundgarden.

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And considering it is such a busy place, we've gone through all of the dirt and we're going to tell you what's trending.

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1: All right, I don't have Spotify, but I'm hoping that in like the next 7 years, because usually we're a little bit behind with Apple, Apple Music will do this too, because I am sick of getting recommended kids songs.
0: Oh, it's awful. So you'll have to manually turn the setting off, but once you do, it will also work retroactively, so that all those former Baby Shark plays your kid already racked up are not going to count toward your top songs and your top artists.
1: I'm glad, because like I'll sometimes just be like, oh, I have my, like Apple has like, they have different playlists, so they'll have like your favorites playlist or heavy rotation. I'm like, oh cool, you know, these are the stuff I'm listening to recently, and it's like some hardcore band and some rock bands, and then all of a sudden it'll just be like a random Tatum song. So like right now, would you guys like to hear what is the number one played song on my Apple Music?
0: Yes.
1: It is not a rock band, it's not a hardcore band, it's not a pop punk band, it's not a hip hop band, it's not a pop band, it's this.

0: connoisseur of Airlix. And munching on big sticks, he has the sharpest of wits. He is the king of weird sits. His name has six.
1: It's from the album Puppy Songs. There's a guy who writes songs from the perspective of his dogs.
0: R-O-S-C-O-E, big booty Roscoe's the pop. See him strutting his stuff out.
1: Taryn's feeling it.
2: Like, is this for people that are children or people that are on hallucinogenics?
1: Yes, that's why I enjoy it and my daughter enjoys it. Okay, that's enough of that.
2: That is real banger.
1: It's all like songs that are like, and he's like, dude, and he has put it on like his TikTok. Yeah, I follow him. He's like, guys, I know I'm being accused of it. None of this is being made with AI because it does sound like something that you could just do through AI. He performs all the songs. He writes it and records it too.
2: And Big Booty Roscoe is a toe tapper.
1: Some would call it a banger. All right, let's talk about this woman on TikTok. She's warning parents about a pumpkin decoration called Jabbering Jack that apparently sings raunchy songs, and she had no idea until like it started singing these songs, I think, in front of her children. So would you like to hear the song?
2: Yeah.
1: It's not Big Booty Roscoe, but maybe you'll like this one better.
3: Who wants to be wicked for one night? A kiss for you.

0: happening?
1: I'll fill you full of fright. Guide you in the darkest deeds. And spoil you with my roasted pumpkin seeds.
2: Okay, this sounds a little naughty.
3: Oh my, Jabberin' Jack is a hornball.
2: He's going to roast you with his pumpkin seeds.
3: Wow, he's going to fill me with fright.
2: Yeah.
3: Oh my God.
2: Let's check and see how Taryn feels about that.
3: Yeah, Daddy, let's go.
2: Wait. Wow. They said it was meant to be humorous, which I think it is.
3: It is.
2: But they will cut that part out of the display in future versions.
3: Well, maybe they could have like the adult version and then the PG version. I don't know.
2: What is that? Jabbering Jack.
3: Jabbering Jack.
2: After 9.
1: With my roasted pumpkin seeds.
3: Wow. More than 8,000 Michigan residents who recently applied for a new driver's license received their ID with a random stock photo of a stranger on it. So the state says it was a mistake, obviously, and new IDs are being sent out. But this is two of the people talking about it who got the wrong ID.
4: I was excited, like, oh, I'm about to finally get my license. I looked at my license and seen that this man was on here, and I automatically knew that it wasn't right.
2: It's not me. Yeah, it's not right.
3: it's wrong.
2: It's a random dude, and I'm a woman.
5: I'm like, okay, maybe they putting the Secretary of State on the licenses. Huh? But then I'm like, girl, the Secretary of State is not a black man. They could have sent out an email or anything.
4: I have no clue when I'm receiving my actual license.
2: I feel like they should let like bars and different places know if someone shows up with this license, it's legit.
3: There's 8,000 people with the same photo. That's insane.
2: I wish I was one of them.
3: That would be hilarious.
2: Right?
3: Can I see some ID? Sure.
2: I would keep both with me and just like a goof at a bar.
3: It's a little memento.
2: Right.
3: That's awesome.
2: Oh boy.
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3: Steve Migs is on a bit of a losing streak this morning, Rockaholic. So you might want to strike while the iron is hot. Right now, he's got 252 wins, 145 losses, and 72 ties this year. If you think you can take him down, call 206-803-ROCK. And we're going to play Beat Migs at 850.

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1: Today, we toast 46-year-old Charles Pastor of Brooklyn, New York. When he got pulled over, a K-9 unit sniffed around the car and alerted officers to the sweet, sweet smell of illegal narcotics. And sure enough, in addition to paraphernalia and a gun with the serial number shaved off, always a good look, police also found cocaine. And that's why we're toasting him. Charles has cocaine, but what Charles does not have is a nose to snort it with. I cannot explain. The man literally has no nose on his face. If you watch that TV show Fallout, you know the ghoul? He looks like the ghoul. It's just the name. There's no nose.
0: Raise a toast to...
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18: 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I just slide them into my shoes, head out the door, and go. Maybe I'm running errands, maybe I'm just trying to keep up with my busy kiddo. I could be walking around town or rocking out at a concert. No matter what my schedule calls for, my Goodfeet arch supports are always involved, and that's what I love about them. They're not something I tried once and then forgot about. 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
1: 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Let's

0: to beat Migs. I know Roberto the juggler is cruising down 405 on the way to the fair. Roberto, are you there?
1: I am here. Good morning, everyone.
2: Roberto, we're going to be at the fair later today, so we hope we get to see you.
1: Awesome. Yeah, I'm not on stage today. I'm part of the strolling grounds roaming entertainment. So look for me on my 6-foot unicycle as different characters, like unicycling Elvis or my unicycling Evel Knievel character. And so I'm just kind of cruising the fairgrounds today.
0: Hell yeah.
2: Well, then look for us at Extreme Carnival Eats as we're enjoying a cheesy shot smash burger. So if you see us with a bunch of syringes with cheese in them, that's us.
1: I will be. I'll be looking for you.
0: All right. First order of business, though, Steve, you got to get out of here.
2: Let's go.
0: For those who are playing along, Roberto will have 60 seconds to answer 10 questions. You can pass all you want, but you will only get 3 guesses per question. Are you ready?
1: Let's do it.
0: What state is home to the Golden Gate Bridge?
1: California.
0: Yes. What classic book inspired the name Starbucks?
1: Pass.
0: A dorgi is a dachshund crossed with what?
1: Corgi.
0: Yes. What unit is a ship's speed measured in?
1: Knots.
0: Correct. Austin Richard Post is the birth name of what entertainer?
1: Pass.
0: In what decade was NATO formed?
1: The 30s, 40s,
0: no, 50s. 40s, yes. What is a tropical cyclone called when it reaches 74 miles per hour?
1: A typhoon.
0: No.
1: A hurricane.
0: Yes. How many players are on a water polo team?
1: 6.
0: No.
1: 8.
0: No.
1: 7.
0: Yes. The first female U.S. senator was from which southern state?
1: Texas.
0: No.
1: Arizona.
0: No.
1: New Mexico.
0: No. We got you down for 1, 2, 3, 4, 5, 6, Roberto. Nicely done. Steve is on a losing streak. So keep that in mind. He's already thinking about fair food. His brain is elsewhere. He wants syringes full of cheese.
2: I mean, that pickle dog, corn dog sounds fascinating.
0: Hell yeah.
2: Yeah.
0: Welcome back, Steve.
2: I mean, the deep fried Hawaiian sweet rolls on a stick.
0: Ooh, see, he's daydreaming.
2: Yeah.
0: Are you ready for the game?
2: I believe so.
3: Showtime.
0: Just for good measure. What state is home to the Golden Gate Bridge?
2: That would be California.
0: Correct. What classic book inspired the name Starbucks?
2: Buck Rogers.
0: No.
2: I don't know, Moby Dick?
0: Yes. A dorgi is a dachshund crossed with what?
2: Is that a corgi?
0: Yes. What unit is a ship's speed measured in?
2: Knots.
0: Correct. Austin Richard Post is the birth name of what entertainer?
2: Elton John.
0: No.
2: Dick Post.
0: No.

0: Austin Richard Post. Post Malone.
1: There you go. In what decade was NATO formed?
0: Oh, let's go 70s.
1: No.
0: 30s.
1: No.
0: 50s.
1: No. What is a tropical cyclone called when it reaches 74 miles per hour?
0: A tsunami?
1: No.
0: Hurricane.
1: Yes. How many players are on a water polo team?
0: There are 6.
1: No.
0: 7.
1: Yes. The first female U.S. senator was from which southern state?
0: Oh, Alabama?
1: No.
0: Arkansas?
1: No.
0: Wyoming?
1: No. Steve, you got 1, 2, 3, 4, 5, 6, 7 correct, and that is a win.
0: Yeah.
1: 6-7.
0: Nice.
1: Sorry, Roberto, but we'll see you very soon.
2: See you soon.
1: All right.
3: 6-7, 6-7, 6-7.
0: They also have donut smash burgers.
1: Oh, my God.
0: Nashville hot chicken waffle sandwiches.
4: All right.
1: You guys, we're going to have to spend all day there. I'm really excited. But first, we got to get through the questions that you did not get correct, Steve Mix.
0: Okay.
1: The decade that NATO was formed, the 1940s, and the first female U.S. senator was from Georgia. But I do love that you threw Wyoming out there as a southern state. You know,
0: yeah.
1: just give it a whirl.
0: Just getting wacky with it.
1: Congratulations on your first victory of the day.
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1: 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And we're pretty sure anyone can answer this
0: Absolutely.
1: Simple question, so you should call us now and participate. 206-803-ROCK. We will ask the simple question next.

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1: We got a voice message this morning about something Steve Miggs made us try bright and early today.
2: Let's check out the voice message.
3: Hey, it's for Miggs. Miggs, I love that on your Instagram stories you were talking about Wicked Pie Pizza. That's my spot. Like, that's the spot that if anyone comes to town, I take them to because I know they're going to freaking love it. So I was wondering for you guys, is there a spot that you absolutely love taking people to so you could introduce them to it? It could be food, could be anything else. I don't care. What is it for you guys?
2: All right, she's like, I don't care. Whatever you guys want
1: to
2: do.
1: And we did get to try that pizza this morning. And if you want to see our reaction to it, you can follow us on Instagram. Our handle is at Daily Migs.
2: I want to play a clip because this would be my spot. Like if someone's like, what do you want to go eat in Puyallup? I'm like, let's go to Wicked Pie. It's the best pizza. It's so freaking good. And I love the family that runs it. Mary and the whole crew over there are just great. Randy as well. But there's a moment in the video where Taryn is just hunched over. Danny, I mean, what would you say? Like she was having an orgasmic moment.
1: Yes.
4: Yes, she was.
2: Here.
5: I'm gonna double fist. Here we go.
6: That's the greatest pizza ever.
7: Wait, the camera can't see you having an orgasmic moment right there.
5: Wow. Oh my god, that ricotta.
7: Right?
6: So good.
5: Mix it all. I mean, that is insane.
6: It's creamy. It's delicious.
7: And this is microwave.
6: Yeah.
7: Dude, get out of the wood-fired oven. It's insane.
6: We
7: need so
6: to go.
7: Good.
6: We they gotta go.
2: And I just went outside and Gregor's like, hey, this pizza's really good. And it's been sitting out there for hours now.
1: It's so good. And yeah, the ricotta was a game changer.
2: That one's called the No Equal, which has pepperoni, sausage, garlic, ricotta, and oregano.
1: Breakfast of champions, I say.
2: 1,000% agree. As Taryn Daly would say.
5: Wow.
1: And it leads to our simple question. It could be food, it could be anything else, but what is that one spot that you love turning people onto? A spot that you know people are going to be obsessed with. Johnny Brown, you're on the way to work this morning. What's that spot that you love turning people onto?
8: I will have to say, now this may sound a little weird, but you grab a bag of dicks,
1: yeah. Go
8: to Safeco Field, and watch a baseball game with the bag of dicks.
1: Johnny Brown, I got to know, what's your dicks order?
8: It's a deluxe cheeseburger. 2 fries and a chocolate shake.
5: Wow.
1: Yep. What's your Dick's order?
2: It's a deluxe, 2 fries, strawberry shake.
1: Oh, Danny, what's your Dick's order?
4: I put it down and I go to In-N-Out and then I take that.
2: Oh, shut up. Boo this man.
1: Get him out of here. Get him out of here.
2: Boo.
1: 206-803-ROCK.
2: Go back to Albuquerque.
1: Wow. Todd in Port Townsend, our simple question for you. What is that one spot that you love turning people onto?
9: Well, now I wish I would have chosen a restaurant, but it's actually Fort Warden State Park in Port Townsend.
2: Oh, dude, I love Port Townsend. I haven't been there in forever. Never been to that park, though. What makes it so awesome?
9: Oh, it's an old military fort. It was built around the turn of the century. So, you know, you can explore all the old gun emplacements and go through tunnels. And they've got a great couple campgrounds there, 6 miles of hiking trails. They got a sandy beach. They got everything. They got a lighthouse you can tour.
2: Nice.
9: On Saturdays, on the week in the summertime.
2: And Todd, Port Townsend has the greatest slogan that I've seen on bumper stickers. You know what it is?
9: We're not all from here.
2: We're here, but we're not all there.
1: Yeah. That's our people right there. We love Port Townsend. 206-803-ROCK. Matthew in Seattle. What's that spot that you love turning people onto?
10: Anybody heading east on Highway 2 needs to stop at the Sultan Bakery.
1: Absolutely agree with you.
2: You're
1: on
2: giving
1: that.
2: Thumbs up on it. What is it about the bakery?
1: When we used to go up skiing as kids, we always had to stop at the Sultan Bakery. They have the best stuff in there.
2: Matthew, what should we get if we go?
10: A best cafe 40 years ago with pastries.
1: And their pastries are fire.
10: Oh, they're fire. They're made right there. Their food's fire, too.
1: Good call, Matthew.
5: Wow.
1: 206-803-ROCK. Brandon and Bonnie Lake, what's that one place that you love turning people on to?
11: Morning, guys. I have to say Mountain High Hamburgers off of I-90 when we're going to Eastern Washington. You got to stop there and get a Rainier Burger.
1: Is that the one that you can like see from the highway?
11: Yes.
1: Oh.
2: And what's on the Rainier Burger?
11: Yeah, I think it's, I get a double.
2: Okay.
11: It's a double patty, and you get onions on there. You get bacon. I don't know what their seasoning is, but it's just to die for. You got to get it. You got to stop.
5: Wow.
1: Yes.
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1: Do you think that you can name a song if we played for you only 1 second of the chorus? 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
1: It's time for Hook or Shook, the game with absolutely no integrity. We'll play 1 second of a hook from a song, then you have to guess what it is. We'll bend the rules, pull out all the stops, and do anything to help you win. But you might just get shook, as one of us will play too and possibly cost you the game.
30: And for this week, you'll have a shot at winning tickets for Godsmack. And that show is happening next Thursday, September 24th at White River Amphitheater. Plus, every single person that wins this week will be entered for the chance to win the grand prize. And that is a pair of Godsmack meet and greet passes with the band. Let's get to our contestant. We have Terry from Ocean Shores. Terry, are you there?
31: I am.
30: All right, let's spin the wheel and find out who will Terry be playing with, me or Miggs?
32: Who's it going to land on? Will it be T-Dog? Will it be yours truly? Taryn Daly, you got to help her win these tickets.
30: All right, Terry, this is your clip.
33: You got to
31: fight for your right to party. Beastie Boys, my man.
33: You got to fight for your right to party.
32: like the dramatic pause. I was like, wait, does she not know this?
30: Oh, Terry.
31: I love those guys.
30: Hell yeah, Terry, you just did a stand-up job on that. Now.
31: Thank you.
30: Stakes are high. Danny, I'm ready for my clip. That would be all the small things from Blink 182.
0: All the small things, true care, truth.
30: Terry, congratulations. You're going to go see Godsmack next Thursday. Plus, you could be winning that meet and greet with the band.
31: Thank you so much.
30: You are so welcome.
32: Good luck to you. Hopefully you get some meet and greet. That'd be awesome.
30: And that show, Stone Temple Pilots, is on it. Dorothy is opening up. It's going to be a real good night.
32: Hell yeah.
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30: Have we talked about something this morning that you would like to chat about? You can call in right now. Our number is 206-803-ROCK, and we will check in with the Rockaholics after Red.

0: have received texts and calls from you that we have not had a chance to chat about. But right now, we are checking in with the Rockaholics, and it's brought to you by the Sunset Auto family in Sumner and Auburn. So you can call up and chime in on anything from the show, or if you just have something on your mind that you would like to discuss with us. And our number is 206-803-ROCK. Earlier this morning, Steve, we had a topic about delivery drivers and some of the crazier things that they have seen while working.
1: Yes.
0: And we have Ryan from Auburn with a story in this vein. Ryan, tell us what happened.
2: Good morning.
1: What's up, Ryan?
2: So it's probably about 10 years ago now. I was about 27 at the time, and I was working for Safe Light Auto Glass. And I was at this lady's house. I got there. It was like my first stop, and I had to repair a Dodge Magnum or something like that. It's a notoriously hard windshield to replace. And so she's like, all right, I'm just getting ready for work. Go ahead and start working on it. So I'm working on it and everything and just checking on me here and there. And I finally got done with it about an hour later. And I come to the door to hand her the keys and everything and tell her, don't go super fast for like the first half hour or whatever. Right. And she answers the door in a bathrobe. And she's like, I'd like to give you here's a $20 tip. And she's like, I just don't feel like that covers it. So she just kind of drops her robe halfway.
1: No.
2: And I'll never forget the line. I mean, she drops it and just tits. I mean, it was amazing.
0: Oh,
2: and
0: then, my.
2: And then all of a sudden, she's like, I hope this covers it. And then I fire back with, well, it definitely uncovers it.
1: That's amazing, Ryan. Did anything else happen after that, or was it just like, have a good day?
2: No, I was very thankful, and I said, call anytime.
0: Happy to service you.
1: Ryan's outside with a little hammer, cracking another... little crack in the windshield.
0: 206-803-ROCK. We have Tacoma Bob in Tacoma calling in right now. Earlier this morning, we were talking about voices like that of Everlast, who's playing our acoustic holiday. Those voices that you can just hear the pain in the singer's voice.
1: They could be singing like a nursery rhyme, but just the way that their voice sounds, you could just feel pain in it.
0: So Tacoma Bob, who is that voice for you?
3: Yeah, good morning, everybody. First of all, let's see if this is going to be the phone call that has a phone fish on it. Let's cross our fingers. But anyhow, this is back in the 80s. Elvis Costello was known as the angry young man, and all of his songs sounded like he was super pissed off.
1: Yeah.
3: But the one that really rings a bell for me is, I don't know if you're familiar with it, but it's called Pump It Up, and it just sounds like he's ready to blow his top.
1: Tacoma Bob, so I only knew this song for the longest time because Mudhoney covered it, and I thought it was a Mudhoney song, and then I found out they were just covering it, and it's pretty much note for note, sounds just like the original, except it's the guys in Mudhoney singing it, but that song is awesome.
3: Yeah, and if that song doesn't make you get up off your butt and start jumping up and down, I don't know of any song that will.
0: Well, just be careful, don't do it on the boat.

0: Have you ever heard the Mudhoney one?
1: Yes.
0: It's so good.
1: That was the one I was most familiar with.
0: I honestly thought it was that. Isn't it funny when you think something's like an original and then you find out and you're just
1: what?
0: Like, you've been lying to me, Mudhoney. Not that they told me it was their song, but I felt
1: they
0: lied
1: did a great
0: to.
1: Job yeah. with it. 206-803-ROCK. Juan from Maple Valley wants to talk about the place you like to turn people on to. What is that spot for you, Juan?
2: Olympic Game Farm up there in Squim.
1: Dude,
2: I love that place.
1: We just took my son there this past spring, and it was awesome. We had the best time.
2: I was going to ask you if you took in your son. I know he'd love it.
1: Oh, I have never heard that kid laugh so hard than when a giant bison was putting its head into the window.
0: Did you have a loaf of bread?
1: We had several loaves of
0: bread. Yeah, you go get that bread quick.
1: We were screaming. We were cackling. We had the best time ever.
0: That place is awesome.
1: It is very fun. 206-803-ROCK. Old man Kenny in Gig Harbor. You also have something you like to turn people on to. What is it?
3: It's jokes, man. You know my time's limited, so I'm going to go out grinning.
0: And we love you, Kenny.
3: I love you guys. You guys make me, thank you. You know, UPS, FedEx, Amazon, they show up daily. My garbage man, I give him a joke once a week. The neighbors come by just to hear a joke from me. I hand them out like vitamins, basically. But I got a couple quick ones if you'd like to hear.
1: Let's
0: go with one. We're short on time, but let's go with one.
3: Okay, they're only 10 seconds each. Okay. What did the banana say to the vibrator?
0: Oh, boy. What?
3: What are you shaking for? She's probably going to eat me.
0: All right, we got some.
1: That's good.
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20: Earlier this morning, we got a call from Larry on I-5. He was talking about David Bowie, and it led to a very interesting moment.
19: Larry on I-5, which artist's voice sounds like they have been through some S just by the sound of their voice alone?
21: David Bowie's last album, Black Star.
19: Oh, my God. That was a heavy one.
21: Oh, God, it was awful. I mean, amazing album, but just an awful feeling that you could tell he was going through when he was recording it.
20: Okay, so I mean, I know of David Bowie, of course, and I love a lot of his music, but I don't know the backstory behind that record. So was he aware that his days were numbered when he recorded that record?
21: Yes.
20: Oh.
21: Yeah, he knew. As a matter of fact, there's a couple, or at least one of the songs he recorded, he knew he was dying, and it was soon. Matter of fact, the record was released 2 days after he died.
19: So wild.
20: This is Lazarus.
22: Look up here, man, I'm in danger. I've got nothing.
20: That's pretty powerful, though, for, like, you know, not just for your fans, but also your friends and family to have that one last piece
19: a
20: of art.
19: Gift.
20: Yeah. Like, I don't know how that'd be a... Can you keep listening to it, or is it something that you're just like...
19: Too hard?
20: Yeah.
19: Also, he released this album on his birthday, and guess how old he turned?
20: How old?
19: 69.
20: Okay, I was going to say...
19: I just wanted you to know that fact.
20: I was like, I'm not going to guess 69. This is a pretty heavy... topic. Nice.
19: 206. Like, what?
23: Everybody is getting a game ball, okay? Everybody.
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20: I guess I am a Pavlov dog.
19: Yeah.
20: Nice.
19: We have some updates on Seahawks quarterback Sam Darnold's injury. We're going to share that during the Daily Mix download after Beastie Boys.

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2: And the DMD is brought to you by Palace Law, and we do have some encouraging news on the Sam Darnold Seahawks front. You know, there was a lot of talk of him being out for maybe 4 to 6 weeks. That was the rumor that was going on. But Ian Rappaport, who's an NFL insider, was on the NFL Network yesterday. And, well, he's giving us way more encouraging news.
3: Then you actually get the results of the test and learn that he is more day-to-day than week-to-week, not going in injured reserve, obviously going to miss this week. There is at least an outside chance that he plays against the Commanders week 3. We'll see. Probably the week 4 game is the more likely bet for Darnold. But considering what it looked like at the time, you watch him hobbling off the field, that does not seem good. The fact that he could just miss 2 games and then be back is an excellent outcome for the Seahawks.
2: That is great news.
4: They said it's just a very unique soft tissue injury, so it's way less serious than it could have been.
2: It's not often that you hear about somebody dealing with a butt injury.
4: No.
2: But that's what's going on.
4: While NBA owners have reportedly voted to explore those expansion bids for both Seattle and Las Vegas teams with play potentially as early as the 2028-2029 season.
2: It only took 20 years.
4: Yeah, we can wait 2 more years. What's that? Seattle has been without the Sonics since 08, as you mentioned, and these expansion bids could reportedly each fetch $7 to $10 billion per team. So a final decision on adding these teams has not been made yet, but the NBA has officially toured Climate Pledge Arena, and they're continuing to explore expansion.
2: See, I wish it was sooner. It's for I don't know if it's a silly reason, but it's a kind of a nostalgic reason. I keep holding on hope that we'll have our franchise while Kevin Durant is still playing in the NFL and NBA, because I think it'd be so cool
4: able.
2: What like a cool story. I mean, granted, he's not the player that he once was, but you know, it would be awesome for him because he's always been like that guy that has still shown a lot of love for Seattle. Yeah.

0: Yes.
1: Wore the Sonics hats, even when he was playing in Oklahoma City. Like, there just seems to be a lot of love for him for this team. It would be pretty cool for him to wrap up his career with the team that drafted him. And he's currently on the Houston Rockets, and he bounces around. So I just don't know if he's going to – I feel pretty confident that he's not going to be playing in the NBA by 2028. That's a long-ass career.
0: I mean, you're still wrestling in your 50s, Steve, so.
1: Yeah, but that's predetermined. Although some would say maybe the NBA is as well. So who knows? Exciting news for us, Metallica and Limp Bizkit fans.
0: Yes.
1: We just heard that Metallica's continuing their M72 tour into 2027, and they announced that they're going to be kicking things off. Unfortunately, not here in Seattle, but close enough. BC Place in Vancouver, British Columbia, May 8th, and opening up for them, you know what time it is. Limp Bizkit, Metallica on the same bill. That would be pretty awesome. They'll be doing 12 cities before wrapping things up on June 19th, and then they'll probably announce another tour after that. But you know what? Road trip, guys.
0: We're going.
1: It's a Saturday night.
0: We're going.
1: Let's
0: absolutely.
1: Well, tickets go on sale September 25th at 10 a.m., and there's a pre-sale that starts on September 21st.
0: There's a new video showing what investigators say could have led to the deadly Chelan Hills fire back on the 4th of July.
1: Did you watch this video?
0: Yes.
1: It's so frustrating.
0: So frustrating. So stupid.
1: This is a bunch of dumbasses.
0: The authorities are, yes. They're saying that this group was shooting illegal fireworks from the back of a moving truck when one landed in roadside brush, and that's what sparked the fire. There is an 18-year-old who has been arrested, and authorities are seeking five others. This fire, if you don't recall, burned roughly 10,000 acres and destroyed more than 100 structures and killed one person.
1: Seattle's going to be getting there. I feel like we've already had this, but we're getting our own official edition of Monopoly. So maybe it was like an unofficial edition. I had one at
0: that
1: one
0: was
1: point.
0: My first thought, too. I thought, this isn't news. I had a Seattle Opoly
1: right.
0: at one point.
1: Unless it was just not in cahoots with the actual people who make Monopoly. But yeah, now it's out. It's coming out. And I guess they're going to try and figure out what classic Seattle landmarks will replace the Atlantic City properties and also businesses and attractions. They're going to make sure that the board has plenty of flavor. What do you want on the Monopoly board?
0: Oh, I mean, Dick's better be on it. I know we were already talking about Dick's this morning.
1: It could be one of the little metal things.
0: Yeah, a little bag of burgers. A little
1: sure.
0: bag of Dick's, yeah.
1: Absolutely.
0: For sure. Yeah,
1: or like Seattle After Dark. It's a whole different thing.
0: Do you have any?
1: Oh, they got strip clubs instead of the railroads.
0: Oh,
1: it could be like
0: gosh.
1: Rick's. It could be
0: Ricks and Dicks.
1: Ricks and Dicks and Deja Vu. Three of my favorite things.
0: Question for you. Do you have any special editions of Monopoly?
1: I had the Seattle one.
0: That's the only one you've ever had?
1: Yeah.
0: Oh, we had
1: and I never played it.
0: We had a Wazooopoly growing up, and it was awesome. I mean, I feel like my dad was always just trying to point us in the direction of going to
1: I haven't played Monopoly
0: WSU.
1: Since college. We would play it in college, and it would end with, like, somebody would get pissed and knock the table over because alcohol was always involved.
0: Oh, yeah.
1: You big Monopoly guy, Danny?
2: Not really, because I could never do math, so my cousin would get angry at me because I couldn't, like, give him the right amount of
0: You're
2: money
0: a bad
2: when
0: banker.
2: I would buy things.
1: Oh, I would just take advantage of you and just steal money from you.
2: He would literally be like, we're not playing this anymore, you can't do math. And I was like, okay.
1: Well, you can't do math, the Mariners can't do baseball. They lost yesterday 2-1 to the crappy Angels, who are worse than us, but yet continue to beat us.
0: Are we paying them in Monopoly money? Is that why they're so bad?
1: You know what? Anything can help. I mean, we're still in it, kind of, 6.5 games out of first place, but we have now made it official that this team will finish with a losing season for this season. It's been a massive, massive disappointment.
0: Yeah.
1: But go Mariners.
0: Let us down again.
1: As far as weather, we're in a high of 73 degrees. It's going to be a nice day today. We'll be at the Washington State Fair later this afternoon, so if you happen to be there in the afternoon and see us hanging around, be sure to say hi to us. That is the DMD, brought to you by Snoqualmie Casino and Hotel, and that's what's up.
0: And the man who is joining us at the Seattle CF stair climb this afternoon, evening at T-Mobile Park, Ryan Castle, is up next with your morning 12-pack.
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3: 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It starts now. It's uninterrupted. And it's ready for football season. With jokes like, Why don't football players wear glasses? Because it's a contact sport. I'll be here all week. It's the Morning 12 Pack with Ryan Castle.

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How about Metallica just announced some North American dates, not for like 2029 or 2032, which is typically their style. No, next year, 2027, and one close to home up in Vancouver, BC. Hey, it's the Morning 12-Pack on The Rock. Good morning.

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couple of the guys from Sublime joining us for Unwrapped and Acoustic Holiday this year. 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Them along with The Warning, Zach Wild, Ice Nine Kills, a whole lot more. Pre-sale tickets went on sale this morning at 10 a.m. Go grab them.

Hey, it's Jen Hatmaker. Here's what I've learned in midlife. Joy isn't the reward you earn after all the work is done. Joy is the work. That's what this new series on For the Love is all about. The sacred, yes, it's choosing

You must remember this presents The Bisexuals. Libby Holman was a sexually fluid blues singer who became famous in the 1920s, and then infamous when she was indicted for her husband's murder. Later, Libby began an affair with movie star Montgomery Clift, who had to keep his own bisexuality secret in Hollywood in the 1950s. Also featuring Elizabeth Taylor, Josephine Baker, drugs, orgies, and, of course, movies. 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

0: from Yelm. 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
2: That's amazing.
0: Who is she with?
1: She's with her siblings. 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She's 69 years old.
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12: That's a new Tom Petty and the Heartbreakers box set coming out on November 6th. 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

Have you seen the video of Green Day playing at the Santa Rosa High School lunchtime from back in 1991? Santa Rosa High School lunchtime rules.

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3: 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You text me, I play songs. There's a catch. Every song title has to start with the same letter the song title before it ended with. Unless it ends in an E, that's an open E. Play whatever you want. We start with one of those today, and this one for Pete Tacoma. 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
12: Now, here's a little story I got to tell about three bad brothers you know so well. It started way

to Motley Crue's playing down in Ridgefield next weekend. I looked at hotel rooms at A&A, the big casino down there close to Ridgefield, just to see what a room would cost that night. You know, normally it's like $200 or whatever. $5,000 if you want to stay there the night Motley Crue is playing in Ridgefield. It's going to be a no for me.

0: happy Blue Friday, and welcome to the end of the traditional work week. Steve Miggs, Danny V, I know you noticed, I'm rocking my brand new Abe Lucas Seahawks jersey. I do want you guys to know, now that I am wearing this jersey, anytime I wear it, I want you to address me by my new nickname. Babe Lucas.
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0: bowling enthusiasts are known to be ruthless while playing the hookup. 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
1: 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And we're the Office Ladies. We're still talking about all the hilarious behind-the-scenes details from The Office with icons from the show like Rain.

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0: Hey, it's Taryn Daly from The Daily Migs Show. It's pretty clear that I am not an athlete, but the Hawks home opener last week was basically an all-day athletic event for me. From tailgating and walking around downtown Seattle to hitting the beer garden and standing around talking football with my fellow 12s. And then, oh yeah, there was a game to attend still. And did I sit for even 1 minute at Lumen Field? Absolutely not. 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

0: In case you were far out and needo during the last men's room performance, here's what you missed.
1: 10 Dan's and Danny likes.
2: Number two.
3: But we know Taryn likes this one.
1: Oh, yeah. Aren't they kind of the... Aren't they right now the godfather of that rock leg?
4: I think they are. I think they're having a big moment.
1: I feel like that's what almost brought them back. People started making fun, quote-unquote, of dad rock. But they brought up whatever the hell the name is, which can't think of.
5: In their defense, though, this really got brought on by even, like, the younger bros.
4: Oh, yeah.
1: Yeah.
5: So, like, the dads, I was like, we grew up with it, so we like it. But, like, their resurgence has a lot to do with just college bros.
1: It does. But I'm saying their resurgence, like, they are now, like, the godfathers of dad rock.
6: It's either them or Nickelback.
5: But their songs work.
1: Yeah,
5: like my last friend, I remember going to one of these Creed concerts when it was cool. He was going with his father-in-law.
4: Aww.
6: And they were so pumped.
1: Gentlemen, I want to wish my beautiful wife, Crystal, a very happy 39th birthday. She's an amazing wife and mother of our three youngsters, and we are thankful she's ours. So can we get the Dirty Germans, Coke Ted, and Thrill Shotgun Gets? Thanks, gentlemen. Lots of love. That from Brandon, Ben, Zoe, and from Xander.
7: Yeah, your name is Crystal, so obviously tonight for your birthday, I'm going to show you some crystal balls.
8: Yeah.
7: Stare at them long enough, you can see your future.
8: Yeah, and also, since it's going to be a nice, fine evening, we'll put some on the dining room table.
7: Yeah.
8: Look at all the crystal out here.
7: Yeah, look at the fine crystal on the dining room table.
8: Yeah, she must be rich.
7: Yeah.
5: All right, first of all, you're halfway ahead of the game, all right? You got those two crazy, whacked out Germans coming over. So all you got to do, get a little jalapeno. Get it inside of you. Get it inside of the Germans and see who ends up on the inside of this whole night.
1: Mm. And some gets.
7: Get.
9: Get.
7: I say get.
1: My guy, girl, here you go.
7: Painful piercing. Somebody wrote an article for like Rolling Stone, whatever it was, years and years and years ago, but they basically got every part of their body pierced that you can pierce, right? Genitalia, blah, blah, blah, blah, blah, blah. They said their nipples, not just the most painful at the time they got it done, but they pointed out they had taken a shower like, I don't know, 2 days later, and they kind of forgot they had the genital piercings, and I don't remember if it was male or female, but to let you dry it off, you kind of get reminded, and they're like, it wasn't that bad, but they said when they dried their chest, and it's still kind of the fresh nipple piercing. They were like, it's unbelievably painful.
1: Wow. Damn. What is the coolest? Go ahead.
10: Getting them done wasn't that bad, but when I had them gauged up to a 6, that was pretty bad.
1: God. Jesus, man.
7: Yeah.
1: Okay.
7: That would do it.
11: Settle down.
1: All right.
7: How big do you want your nipples? I've seen people like gauge out their ears and stuff, but I'm like, your nipples?
1: I think it's how big does your partner want your nipples?
7: Yeah.
1: That's a different story.
7: Actually, the first guy I knew that got his nipples pierced. No one asked, but he showed up at the restaurant we work at. We were very familiar with this guy. He's at Brewer's Art. So he's at the bar. We walk out after shift, and he lifts his shirt up, and we're like, you have nipple rings. He's like, yeah, but he's like one of those guys who's, you know, telling just punch him, all that. He likes the pain. Anyway, he was single at the time. Seriously, dude, he was very open about that. And again, without us asking, about 3 days later, this dude was getting laid left and right.
1: No way.
7: Yeah, it was a nipple piercing.
1: Huh.
7: That was the whole thing.
12: A few years ago, while having some sexy time with my wife, she caused a hernia on me.
1: She caused a hernia?
3: Yeah.
12: Yeah, an inguinal hernia.
7: I mean,
1: did she cause it?
7: Did she cause it
1: or did you cause it?
12: I was laying down in bed. She was on top of me. Easy. And I don't know why, but she got possessed and started shaking so passionately and violently. And the next morning, I had a huge hernia on my legs.
1: Okay, so that's not a hiatal. That's one down on the groin.
7: So do you go to the hospital for this?
12: Yeah, I went to the hospital later and I had it removed.
7: Did you tell them the truth of how this happened?
12: I told the doctor. He told me, nah, that's not possible. That happened when you lift weights or something. But, I mean, it could happen, but the truth is that either happened the next morning when he had some sexy time.
7: Mm-hmm. Yeah, I think you tell the doctor, like, hey, I was there, yeah, brother. I'm telling you.
1: That's the story I'm sticking.
3: Miles, you and I have both used this tactic. It can help you fall asleep.
1: Oh, God.
3: There are many things you can do to improve the quality of your sleep, like eating certain foods. Masturbation can also help. Having an orgasm releases chemicals like prolactin, serotonin, and oxytocin into the brain, all of which have been linked to feelings of happiness and relaxation.
7: That's why I do it on red-eye flights.
8: I think it could also help. How should I phrase this? It's like, it's not as much anymore, but like back in the day, like we used to have a lot more people that work here.
7: Yeah.
8: And you go to like these Christmas parties, people are getting loose.
3: Just keep going.
8: Yeah, just if that's not on the brain, like you might not make that mistake with a coworker you probably don't want to.
3: Okay.
7: You know, I was going to flirt with it.
1: I never thought about
7: but
1: that.
7: But I masturbated. I'm good.
1: Sometimes. Jesus. Here, shake my hand again. I just shook that dude's hand. You work with him.
7: At the next holiday party, I'm like, Ted, you all right?
3: Yeah, I did.
1: Just coming in
8: it's
1: for like a shoulder
8: bump. Now. I'm older. We don't work with enough people, so it's not a big deal.
1: Trying to think who you
8: are. I didn't say I did it.
1: Yes, you are. I need to rub one out.
7: I'm crazy.
1: Go get cookies. 10 bands are now considered dad rock.
2: Number 9.
7: Oh. Yeah. Yeah.
3: And Danny did weep.
1: Well, he's a dad.
7: He's a dad.
1: He's a dad. Right. This makes complete sense.
4: Yeah. You know? Well, yeah, and aren't the dudes in the offspring, like, aren't they pushing 60 now themselves?
7: They have to be, yeah.
3: There's a lot more gray up top than there is color.
4: Oh, yeah. There's gray down below, too, I
1: think. No, that area never gets old.
7: Yes, it does.
1: People used to just get injured flying off of those. Somebody would start, like, I don't know if you guys remember the ones that just had the couple railings.
7: Yes.
1: Spin those things around, man, and
8: yeah.
1: I mean, you could really F yourself up.
7: I did it at Maple Leaf Park. A bunch of my kids were much younger. You take them there, they get their energy out. But all these kids, keep in mind, I only know two of them. Both of the ones I know are my kids. But everyone's piling on. And like anything, all the kids are screaming faster, faster, faster. So, and I'm going in a dead sprint. I'm doing what I can to get it moving. And there's one girl, but they were all hanging on last I looked. Then I just see this body kind of fly out of the corner of my eye.
1: Yep.
7: And this girl shot across the bar. She landed in the sand. And I'm just like, oh, God. It's weird, but in those moments, you'd rather be your kid.
1: Oh, of course.
7: Right? So I see this girl. She goes flying off. She's laying down for a second. I'm just like, oh, yeah. Then she pops up, and she's just laughing. And I'm like, thank God. So I start looking around the park to see if I can identify her parents. And it was very easy. They were talking to, like, four other people.
1: Mm-hmm.
7: But they both had their arms folded and were staring directly in my direction. But once the girl popped up, they loosened up a little bit. So I'm like, okay, those are definitely your parents.
9: Hello.
7: So you're saying Rabbit Beaver is cooler than...
1: I'm just saying, in theory, based on the size, what they can do, they can fell a tree.
7: Yeah.
1: I mean, they can chop a tree down with their mouth. That means that bite is going to be incredibly pressure-filled.
8: I'm not saying the beaver isn't legit. I'm just thinking, let's say the four of us are sitting at a bar.
7: All right.
8: One guy's like, yeah, got attacked by a bear, blah, blah. And you're like, wow.
7: Sounds bad.
8: Right. And then Miles chimes in with,
7: I got bit by a beaver. Okay. But as you you go through your story, you're right. Initially, bear guy wins hands down. But I'm like, oh, my God, man, what happened? Well, it never bit me, which helps, right? But basically, he slapped my ass around for 10 minutes. That's almost comical to me. I know it's not, but like, wait, he just slapped you around. Like, yep. And then beaver dude's like, I know how it sounds with the beaver. The beaver had rabies, bro. I had to get multiple surgeries. So I'm buying the beer for the beaver kid, not for the bear guy.
8: You would laugh beaver guy off the corner of the bar.
1: No, you would. You'd be like, dude, a beaver.
7: I mean...
8: Look, I'm not saying it's not real. It's a rabbit beaver, but just come on. I know you guys. Some guy just goes, yeah, I got attacked by a beaver. You'd be like...
7: I would, right. Until he says it's rabbit. Then I'd be like, oh, tell me more. But with bear guy, it'd be the opposite. You know, I got attacked by a bear. Jesus Christ, man. Never bit me to slap me around. Now I'm laughing at him.
1: Okay.
7: That's all I'm saying.
3: What's up with the call out?
8: I don't know. I'm not, again, the beaver, it's rabbit. It would be awful, but.
7: It sounds funny.
8: Would you just open up with, I got attacked by a beaver? You're like, okay.
7: No, you're right.
1: Good for you.
3: Men who had two or more orgasms per week died at half the rate of those who had less than that number of orgasms per month, according to a Welsh study of 1,000 men over the course of 20 years.
7: That man, he died young. Let me tell you what his problem was.
3: I know what his problem was.
8: That goddamn self-control.
3: Master of his domain.
7: Yeah. Good for you, he's dead.
3: It can improve your skin.
1: Oh, I bet it can. I mean, moisturizing is very important.
7: What?
3: What do you do with it? It increases.
2: And now, the men's room legacy continues. Unfortunately, what you're about to hear is real. The members of this radio program are simply not that bright, or what some people would call educated. They are merely stupid.
0: They're not trying to offend anyone on purpose. And all have played doctors on TV. You have been warned and are cordially invited to join the party. This

0: the trippers, the grasshoppers, the hip ones, all gathered in secrecy and flying high as a kite.
1: This is the Men's Room with Miles and Thrill. 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
2: And away we go. Welcome to the 21st Amendment season, episode number 4,599. Along with Steve the Thrill Hill, the Ted Smith, and my cock. And you are the Men's Room. 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
3: Click, clack.
4: You're going to jump.
2: All right, here we go. An airline passenger is shocked to learn that you cannot smuggle a knife onto a plane. Meanwhile, a man tells police he no longer wants to have sex with his mom, which is truly insane.
3: Yeah.
2: Archaeologists discover an old church 3 feet under a soccer field, a human kneecap that washed up on a beach, actually a vegetable, usually peeled. And today's rescued animal is a cat who was stolen from a bodega. That is all coming on today's very special episode of The Men's Room.
1: And now, here's the question.
5: Hola, bitches. Good day to you and yours. All right, morning rush hour traffic on southbound I-5 here in Seattle is a nightmare on a good day. And today was not a good day. A crash involving two semis on the Ship Canal Bridge at about 5:30 this morning. It backed up traffic 6 miles to shoreline. And even when all southbound lanes were opened around 8, traffic was still a form of hell. It should be noted that at about 7 o'clock this morning, a King County Metro bus was involved in a fatal collision near Auburn. Now, in this case, a stolen SUV slammed into the back of the bus. Driver of the SUV was killed in the crash. And speaking of fatal bus crashes, we go to Los Angeles, where there was a fatal bus crash last night. Now, sadly, a local news helicopter that was sent to cover the accident ended up also crashing, killing the two-person crew. That is insane to me. They sent a helicopter to the site of a fatal crash, and the helicopter crashes. And they had more fatalities. Now, not every crash involves fatalities or even blocks traffic. We go to Florida, where the pilot of a small plane safely splashed down in open water after suffering mechanical failure. Now, to pull this off, the pilot had to avoid buildings, beachgoers, paddleboarders, and swimmers before finally landing in the water. And then, believe it or not, swimming themselves back to shore. There was a snorkeler who said the plane was only 10 feet above their head when that thing was coming in. And we told you yesterday about a man who crashed his car into a concrete barrier while putting on deodorant. Now look, we have about 10 million more crash stories, but we know how the world works. So do you. And that's what we want to talk about today. So our question, it revolves around, it could be a bike, a scooter, skateboard, motorcycle, boat, go-kart, plane, helicopter, car, truck, roller skates. Our question, brought to you by our friends at Advanced Tire Restoration, is who or what caused the crash?
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1: Hello, Michelle. Away we go. Welcome to the 21st Amendment season, episode number 4,599. What a large and uncharged program we have for you today. Guaranteed future repeat. The exciting return of Who Sucks Less. Steve, I don't know how you do it. Each and every week, you bring us three stories from the news.
2: Yeah.
1: They typically suck. It's up to us to determine out of the three stories which one sucks the least. How are we looking today on Who Sucks Less?
3: You know, today's just weird, man. You know, people got different things that get their motor humming, so to speak. And we got three different ways that people are getting their motor humming. Most other people do not appreciate it, though.
1: Okay.
3: It's we live in a weird world, man.
1: Who Sucks Less is coming up at 4:30 on the program. By the way, as we announced yesterday, the Unwrap Show.
3: Yeah.
1: The Acoustic Holiday coming to the Showware Center in Kent on December 5th. That is a Saturday night. If you are a rockaholic, check your email today because the pre-sale is on.
3: Mm-hmm.
1: So that's the way you can get tickets early. General admission tickets going on sale this Friday.
3: Okay.
1: And we do have the tickets for you all weekend, your chance to win them. But also tomorrow on the program, A'Ron Jones stopping by.
3: Yeah.
1: That's at 4:30. All the details on the show at KISW.com. But again, if you are a rockaholic, check that email and see if you can get the tickets ahead.
3: Yeah.
1: Okay. All right. Today on the program, we're going to talk about crashes and who caused them, what caused them. This morning, if you were trying to get into Seattle, it was an absolute disaster if you were coming from the north side.
3: Worse than usual.
1: A crash on the southbound I-5 Ship Canal Bridge jammed traffic for miles this morning. All lanes reopened shortly before 8. I was on that portion of the road around 10 o'clock, and it still was not moving at all.
3: Yeah, I was like, reopening lanes does not mean the traffic's flowing.
1: Yeah, a crash was south and northeast 45th Street. Three left lanes were blocked. Eastbound State Route 520 access was not affected. According to the Washington State Department of Transportation, crash actually involved two semi-trucks, and only one lane was open to traffic. Out of about 6:45, traffic was backed up more than 6 miles into Shoreline this morning.
3: And that, I mean, usually it is backed up to roughly the North Gate or 130th Street exit, so it's already bad. But the idea that it made it another 15 blocks back. So what I will say, just of all of the days of the week, at least based on where we work, Wednesday's the only day we see coworkers. Right, so one day anyone else comes in. We come in all the time, they don't. It is their business, whatever. But Wednesday is the one day where traffic seems to be the heaviest on 5, because Mondays and Fridays, people are either finishing or starting their 3-day weekend, whether it's a holiday weekend or not. And then Tuesday, Wednesday, Thursday, that seems to be the days. A lot of companies are like, hey, come into the office. So for us, it's Wednesday. So the fact that this happened on a Wednesday, from my perspective, I'm like, there's already going to be more traffic. And we notice that just coming downtown.
1: Oh, yeah.
3: You can tell when it's Tuesday, Wednesday, or Thursday. There's obviously more vehicles on the road. But the fact that this happened on a Wednesday, I'm like, man, this is the money.
1: I'll tell you what. And people were trying to figure out a way around all this crap. So most of the people were on Roosevelt, which is the way that I was going to my doctor's appointment this morning, because Ted said, hey, just so you know, if you get on I-5 North, it's a pain in the ass to get to the North Gate, what is it, Optum?
3: Whatever.
1: Clinic, hospital, whatever.
2: Yeah.
1: That's where I was.
2: Yeah.
1: On that road, going in there, which was pretty busy this morning. Well, you couldn't avoid it. There was nowhere to go.
2: You were still stuck in that traffic, and then I was after you, but then there was a new accident on the Ship Canal Bridge when I was on it, and there was a cement truck.
3: Yeah.
2: You couldn't see in front of it. It just was stopped with its flashers on, right? And then as I went to drive around it, there was a car perfectly sideways. It looked like it had hit it right in the middle.
3: Yeah.
2: So that car must have got clipped and spun. But it just, I was like,
3: what is it about the bridge? Because that's where the accident was this morning. Then when you came in, you're like, Jesus Christ, there's another accident on the Ship Canal Bridge. Like, look, accidents happen. I would just think, as far as bridges go, I would put my money on the Aurora Bridge. I would anticipate.
1: And what are the days where no matter what, everyone is on the road? What are the days?
3: Wednesday.
1: Saturday and Sunday.
2: For the
1: most part. Guaranteed.
3: Oh, right.
1: I mean, you are on the road, and now we've got, as far as the weekend goes. So from Renton, pretty well up to 90. Northbound I-405 will be fully closed from 11 o'clock Friday night to 4 a.m. Monday morning. Eastbound I-90, 3 left lanes and associated ramps closed. Eastbound 520 off-ramp will be closed in the Montlake area. Revive I-5 will have lane reductions, express lanes northbound only. SR 520, three right lanes closed. This is going to be a mess this weekend.
3: It's a mess every weekend. I mean, you can almost count on that now. You almost forget that anything's going on. It's just kind of the way it is. But
1: yeah,
3: the problem with Seattle is, I mean, it's just geographic, right? Because we're surrounded by water. So if I-5, if it sucks going north or south, there's not a lot of alternate routes. And you can take the alternate routes, but so did everyone else. So you want to go to Roosevelt?
1: Crawling down Aurora today.
3: So did everybody else. And if you're not going to do that, you can go to Aurora. Guess what? That's where everybody else is. There's not a lot of options, right? When you have all this water, it's like, look, you can go north, south, east, west. Mm-hmm. That's it.
1: And then when you get a crash involved, it makes matters worse.
3: Yes, it does.
2: Correct. And people are kind of driving a little different because there's so much traffic. But like last week, it was brutal, right? Because even the express lanes going north were closed.
1: Mm-hmm.
2: I just didn't cross that bridge.
3: Yeah, we always make it a point like we are not going downtown this weekend. So, we've been saying that many, many weekends. Yeah. And then guess what we did? We had to go downtown last weekend and then head north anyway. But, you know.
2: Mm-hmm. I mean, lately, like I've done it before. I still hate driving.
3: Yeah.
2: But with all that stuff on I-5, like if I go hang out at my buddy's house in Burien, I just get on the light rail.
3: That's the way to go. Saturday afternoon.
2: Absolutely.
3: Like, just pick me up down there. The light rail was kind of packed today. And I know it's because a lot of people got wind of the crash on 5. So people poured into the Northgate parking lot and hopped on the train, and I think it's a lot of people don't normally do it. But honestly, if you're just going downtown, the train is your easiest way to get there.
2: Super easy.
3: Unless you have a stabbing victim that gets on or runs over someone on a bike, which, you know, happens.
1: So 8:30, I think 8:30 I was out of my appointment, right?
3: Yeah.
1: So I crawl over to Aurora and start going down Aurora. I figure I'm just going to come into work, you know, why not?
3: Yeah.
1: I'm drinking my coffee, and all of a sudden, the coffee hits me. I can't move. I mean, I cannot move. There's also a crash on Aurora that's slowing everything down. And I mean, I am prairie dogging. I am like, oh no, I am not going to make it to work. So I figure my next best option is to try to bolt for home. All right. So I go up to Greenwood and try to take the Finney route. You know,
3: how bad was that?
1: It was horrible.
3: Yeah.
1: Because it was construction everywhere. And then there was another wreck up there.
3: Jesus.
1: Yeah, which is impossible. It's a 25-mile-an-hour zone. I'm just like, every single way that I tried to get home, I barely made it up the steps, man. And what I did, I was like, thank God, that was the closest call I have had. Now, you can slip on one.
3: Sure.
1: But this was actually crapping my pants. That's how long it took. It took almost an hour. I got home at 9:30. You know, it was maybe 5 miles.
3: Yeah, I don't even know what's that far, man.
1: It was absolutely nuts.
3: Well, the nice thing is where your bathroom is located. So walk in the front door. I bet you hauled it. Did you take two steps at a time?
1: I mean, no, because I didn't want to shoot it out my back.
3: So, but the bathroom is directly at the top of the stair. Did you even close the door? Or is it just like, I'm in here?
1: Yeah, I closed the door.
3: Oh, really?
1: Turned the exhaust fan on. Yeah, it was going to be one of those.
3: I mean, you live there by yourself, man.
1: I know that, but I still wanted to contain it to one area because I farted and I knew.
3: Oh.
1: Because when I farted, I was like, uh-oh, that's hot.
3: Is it hot?
1: This is not going to be good.
2: You're right. I never really thought about it, but I close my door every time I poop.
3: I do, too.
2: I live alone.
3: I think it's a good habit to have, just generally speaking.
1: Yeah.
3: You know.
1: I mean, after that story about how far the fecal matter flies.
3: Oh, yeah, when you flush.
1: When you flush your toilet, I'm like, man, I'm flushing the toilet. Sadly, a lot of these stories today involve fatalities. One person is dead. Others were hurt in a stolen car crash. I believe this was in Kent. A King County Metro Transit bus was smacked in the back. Near Auburn and Kent.
3: Yeah.
1: A woman who was speeding in a Hyundai SUV rear-ended the bus, according to law enforcement. Driver of the SUV was unfortunately passed at the scene. Three passengers on the bus, they had non-life-threatening injuries. But for whatever reason, I don't know why I've always thought this theory to be true. As far as, in my mind, the safest area of the bus, other than a passenger, is in the back. As far as being in a crash. So all the the injured
3: passengers. It depends what kind of crash.
1: We're in the back of the bus.
3: Yeah.
1: Which is where I would typically be.
2: Yeah, I never really thought about getting in a crash in a bus.
3: I just figured we'll win.
2: Yeah.
3: Unless we had a semi or something. Yeah. So yeah, I don't. But you don't really pay attention to how the driver's driving. You're just looking out the window, looking at your phone.
1: I know I've got a lot going on inside my brain when I think things through. So the double buses, I would never, ever.
3: Sit at the accordion.
1: Because if for whatever reason. You know, a cop speeding through and T-bones the bus and the accordion, man. Like, I'm a goner. I am a goner.
3: See, I feel different in that case. Now, you guys are fans of the, hey, if I get attacked by a shark and survive, I got the great story. To me, it's one thing to say my bus got in an accident. All right, there's 80 other people. It makes you special. I was in the accordion area, so nothing ripped in half, right? To me,
1: you're flying out.
3: You have the badass story. That's my shark bite. My public transportation shark bite story is riding at the accordion. That bitch splits in half, you know what I mean?
1: I might even learn to play the accordion if I live.
3: Yeah, there you go. Yeah. Something. I'll be like, that's the cool story.
2: Even if it's the only seat, you wouldn't sit there?
3: No.
1: Absolutely.
3: You don't like standing on a little pivot part?
1: No.
3: Yeah. I get some mild. No. I'm like a child.
2: I'm a girl. I get some mild entertainment out of it.
1: Really?
3: It makes it more. It's a bus ride. Nothing exciting. I mean, there's some weird people on there, but when every time it makes a turn and you're kind of on the accordion part on the inside, you know, it kind of spins you around.
1: But there's no handle.
3: There's not, but it depends how you brace your legs, man. Right.
1: Okay.
3: You need the accordion lifestyle.
1: That's right. This is ugly too, man. Dispatch audio from a helicopter crash that killed two NBC4 reporters in L.A. and a pedestrian reveals a frantic response as authorities scramble to coordinate help. In the audio that was obtained by TMZ, law enforcement is heard calling for multiple units from police and fire, mentioning that a helicopter collided with a structure. The dispatcher is later heard clarifying that the type of chopper that went down is, in fact, a news helicopter, and multiple units rushed to the fatal crash. Officers closed off the streets due to fuel leakage concerns. As previously reported, the helicopter crashed while news crews were covering a deadly bus crash that killed at least two others in the Chatsworth area. NBC4 later confirmed on air that the aircraft was in fact theirs. Reporter Eleni Moreno, pilot George Mercenu, later identified as the victims in the helicopter. Pedestrian who died in the crash has yet to be ID'd. It's unclear what caused the crash, and the National Transportation Safety Board will lead that investigation. So those are...
2: That video is awful.
1: Some big stories
3: today. The
1: video
3: is awful. And did you see it from the newsroom point of view or after the crash?
2: I saw it from the helicopter's view.
3: Oh, I did not see that. I saw the aftermath.
2: I don't know that they were on the air. I think they were just... They have just like a live stream of that helicopter.
3: Yeah.
2: But it's just brutal. Like... It's just, you could just tell it's not acting right, and there's just this alarm, and then you hear her go like, can you not pull up?
3: Oh,
2: and
3: man.
2: Then it just kind of, yeah,
1: then the alarm, then it just fades.
2: Yeah, it's
3: jeez. Yeah. All right, I'm glad I did not see
1: that. Are you going to get on a helicopter again?
3: Look, if I say no, then it's going to happen, so I'll say yes, and it won't, because I did, look, it was my idea to get on a helicopter. We're going to Hawaii. This is 2008, right? Let's go to Hawaii, babe. We have no kids yet, blah, blah, blah. And she wanted to do a submarine tour, which I did not want to do, but that ended up being really, really cool. I wanted to do the helicopter. She begrudgingly was like, sure. So we did it, and I just was not comfortable. And like I said, the guy that piloted us had like that 70s porn stash. I'm pretty sure he made his own helicopter.
1: Like the Magnum P.I. look.
3: But bushier. Like if Magnum P.I. took a month off and said F it. So he kind of had that look, but a little lower grade, if you will. But I'm looking at his helicopter, and I'm like, did he make this himself out of parts? None of these parts belong to a helicopter. But we went up. Obviously, we didn't die, but it was a very uncomfortable ride. It's like 40 minutes or something. And when we landed, I looked at my wife and I say, I know this was my idea, but seriously, man, I never want to get in a helicopter again. She's like, all right. So fast forward. Now we have kids. We go to Niagara Falls, and we're on a bus tour. So I did not know this would happen. The bus stops about 5 miles away from the falls. And when you get there, you realize it's a helicopter tour. And so the kids are losing their minds. Like, oh, my God.
1: Excitement?
3: Yes.
1: Okay.
3: Yes. They were 6 and 5, maybe. So the idea of getting in a helicopter going over the falls, and I'm just like, oh, my effing God. So, and believe it or not, it was kind of reasonably priced. My wife's looking at me, and I'm like, God damn it. All right. Now, this helicopter was much different. This was the Cadillac of helicopter. That other guy.
1: So was Kobe Bryant.
3: Was a Pinto. That's exactly it.
1: And I mean, Yeah,
3: anything can still go wrong. The difference was we did not go as high in these. You had a lot less turbulence and that kind of thing. But I was still very uncomfortable the entire time. And then you're flying over Niagara Falls. I mean, it's beautiful. But also, when you have the bird's eye view of Niagara Falls, you're in a helicopter. That falls is looking up at you saying, yes, I am your death. I mean, it was terrifying. But so do I want to again? No. But if I say I'll never do it again, the one time I said I'll never do it again, I did it again. So if you're going to ask me now, sure.
1: Mm.
3: Sure I will.
2: I definitely would.
1: I was offered a helicopter ride.
3: What about the Cessna? Because when you did the Cessna with the San Juans, whatever it was.
2: Yeah.
3: You were like, that was terrifying. Both ways.
2: It was. I mean, the way back was beautiful, at least. The way over, it was raining, and it was bouncy.
3: Yeah, I mean, I don't dispute the beauty. It's just when you're bouncing up and down and thinking, I'm going to die today. Like, the beauty just doesn't impact you as much.
1: I had an offer to take a ride to Friday Harbor for an afternoon, or, you know, go grab some food just to get some hours in. And I'm just like, no.
3: Helicopter or Cessna?
1: Helicopter.
3: Oh, really?
1: No.
3: Why did you say no?
1: No.
3: Don't listen to me.
1: No.
3: Give it a try. Why not?
1: The pilot? The pilot.
3: Okay. Well, in that case, then don't.
2: I know your reasoning, but I know somebody like that who's actually a very good pilot.
1: I know.
2: I'm not sure.
1: I know that.
2: I don't know that I want to hang out with him on Friday nights.
1: Right.
2: But I know he's good at his job.
1: Okay. But that's the problem, is I know the background.
3: Right.
1: So when you know the background of the person that you're thinking about, and then you logically process this through, you know, it would be like, if I told you I was a helicopter pilot,
3: yeah, I'd be like, no.
1: Would you get?
3: Absolutely not.
1: See, that's
3: no,
1: because you know me.
3: Yes, that's exactly it.
1: I mean, you wouldn't do it.
2: I'd get in the car with you.
3: But you don't fall out of the sky in a car,
1: right? Well, just crash.
3: He's got airbags, right? I mean, like, look, things can go wrong, but there's a seatbelt, there's airbags. Like, I'll probably survive this helicopter. Like, I'm not going airborne with you if you're in control of the controls. That's why every time you say, you want to land a 747, I'd be like, I think we might be better off if no one's in the cockpit.
1: This was one of these people that, you know, I don't know, 80%, 75% of the time we hung out, I couldn't go to bed till 3:30 in the morning, just laying in bed going, I'm never going to sleep, am I?
3: Right.
1: I'm never going to sleep, am I? There's no way this is wearing off. I'm just doomed. Yeah. So, like, at that point in time, I'm just like, no. I'm not taking this ride.
3: You didn't want to die.
1: I wanted to. Who or what caused the crash? 206-803-ROCK.
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5: I met my wife on Instagram. She lived in South Dakota. I fly over there to move her over here, and we go out to dinner with her mom. It was the first time I met her. 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She was kind of a little standoffish at first. She looks me in the eyes and she said, if you ever hurt my daughter, I'll effing kill you. And she was so serious. It literally scared the, you know, out of me.
6: Are you guys still together? 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
5: Oh, we're tight. It's funny. You fast forward 5 years from now, they flew out here to Washington and we were swimming. And then, so like, I had my shirt off and then we went to do like a group photo with like the kids and everything. And she was on my side. She turned and bit my nipple in the picture.
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11: I burst into tears. 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
1: What's the story yesterday? 22-year-old man in Florida crashed his truck on Sunday morning while attempting to put on deodorant. It was the stick kind, not the spray.
2: Mm-hmm.
1: I wonder if he noticed that he just had a funk on. You know what I mean?
2: That's
1: or he forgot to do it.
2: Date or something, man.
1: Thankfully, no injuries were reported, including the driver, which is fortunate because his truck slammed into a concrete barrier and came to rest right on top of it. He was not arrested. He was cited for careless driving. Florida Highway Patrol is also reminding drivers to stay focused behind the wheel because any distraction can cause an accident with serious implications.
2: Look, if he wasn't going to a job interview or going on a date, then I'm assuming he smelled his funk and put on the deodorant.
1: Our question, who or what caused the crash? 206-803-ROCK.
2: Hello, Magnum. Welcome to the men's room.
3: Yeah, this story goes back to 1986 when I was in the military stationed at 29 Palms in California. I had gotten an infection in my throat. I think the doctors call it a...
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3: A light or what?
4: She blew the light, yes.
3: Okay. So what did they... The ending of that is tragic, but what did they do with you? Do you just have to wait in the back of an ambulance and they send another ambulance or what?
4: I sat there till the other ambulance showed up, and then they put me in another ambulance and took me onto Edwards Air Force Base, and they took the lady and the baby off in another ambulance.
3: Now, did you suffer any additional injuries in the ground, like whiplash or anything like that?
4: I did not. No, I was strapped down, laying flat down in on a gurney.
3: Why did they have you strapped down if it was a throat infection?
4: That's how they transport people, probably. I don't know.
5: Yeah, if you're in the back,
4: That's what I was asking myself. I was like, this is stupid, but...
5: Well, the people in the back have little jump seats.
3: Yeah, I remember those.
5: They definitely have those. But, Yeah, they strapped me down, even though it was like a mile and a half ride.
6: I mean, I think accidents is probably why they do it.
3: Well, yeah, you made a good point right there. That's why, Thrill. Yep. The story I just told you.
4: Yeah, and nothing happened to me, so.
5: Okay. I heard that 29 Palms is kind of an asshole.
3: Really?
5: Well, I don't know. That's just what I heard. I heard the park is beautiful, but I heard the surrounding area is just kind of,
6: Yeah.
3: Oh, have you been?
6: No, but...
3: You've just heard the same thing.
6: I don't hang out with a ton of Marines that are like, I want to go back there and hang out. I mean, my two buddies that I watched like F1 with, we were staying outside of Vegas. We went to the Vegas race.
3: All right.
6: And I forget what town we were in, but like there's a certain part where it's just dusty, dry, and they were like, hey, Ted, you always ask about stuff. I'm like, yeah. They're like, this is kind of what it looks like.
3: Oh, Jesus.
6: It's right. Like brown, plain.
5: Okay. Mm. Who or what caused the crash? 206-803-ROCK.
6: I think that's part of the design.
3: It is. I mean, you don't want to stimulate them. Let's open a casino right here.
5: When you look at the pictures of the national park, now that looks beautiful.
3: Sure. Yeah.
5: But you can't get into that damn thing because people park on the side of the roads.
3: Right.
5: And you got to hike in like a mile and a half, even just to get to the gate.
3: But just assume anywhere
5: else in a desert, so it's hotter than hell.
3: But anywhere the military is housed is probably going to be ugly. Right, I mean, like you said, on the East Coast, it's like there's all these different bases. Like you would never just roll and say, "Hey, I'm just a civilian, but can I live here too? This looks awesome."
6: I mean, Lewis McChord, I think just because of its location,
3: sure,
6: is still like naturally kind of good looking. But you're right, anytime
3: there's no effort from humans to make it look
6: around good. The bases is always going to be a little rough. And then when they go out to Eastern Washington to do like the live fire stuff, like I have to imagine that sucks.
5: Well, you know, Aberdeen Proving Grounds is not bad. Yeah. Based on where it is. It's not
6: correct.
5: It's not ugly.
6: So and right, some of it is just what happens when you're a military installation.
3: Yeah. Do it quickly, do it cheap, and build a lot.
5: Who or what caused the crash? 206-803-ROCK.
3: Hello, Rich. Welcome to the men's room.
7: Hola, bung hola.
3: Hola. Hola.
5: So who or what caused the crash there, Rich?
7: I caused the crash on my motorcycle. I used to commute way from Kent area over to Woodinville every day, heading on the I-5 freeway about 8 in the morning, rush hour traffic. They had all the lanes graded out to get freshly repaved. I hop on the freeway on my bike, start making my merges over to the HOV lane. Unbeknownst to me, they had freshly paved the HOV lane, which had about a 2-inch lift higher from the rest of the lane.
5: Oh, Jesus.
7: No sign of it. I start getting over there and get up to about 65, getting ahead in that rush hour traffic. As soon as my tire sidewall hit that lip of that HOV lane, I got what's called the bar wobble.
3: Right.
7: My handlebars start wobbling on me. I look over to my right, and I go, okay, I think I'm going down. Bike took a hard spit to the right. I hit the concrete, slid for about 60 feet, and every car on I-5 behind me came to a dead stop.
5: How bad were you messed up?
7: No broken bones. I tucked my chin when I hit the concrete, sliding for about 50, 60 foot.

0: everything on my right side was chewed up from shoulder to ankle. My ankle-high boots were what saved my ankle bones. I was able to kick the bike off of me mid-slide. It was about slow motion, so probably slid for everything about 10, 12 seconds. But about halfway through, I was able to push the bike off of me and turn on my back and take some of the slide on my back. It got to be too much. It was like a fire cheese grater just chewing me up.
1: Yeah, I bet it was.
2: So how long was that recovery? Just with your skin?
0: Honestly, as soon as I came to a stop, my adrenaline kicked in and I jumped up on my feet and hobbled to the side thinking somebody was going to run me over. I had a guy pull up slow next to me and tell me, I can't believe what I just saw. I said, yeah. He goes, how are you on your feet? I said, I didn't want you to run me over.
2: Yeah, all right. Fair enough.
0: Him and another guy offered to help, so they pulled my bike to the side of the road, and I called work and told them I won't be coming in today. I just got in a crash. And they said, no problem. Ambulance checked me out. Fire crews showed up, and staters, and cut my pant leg off and wrapped me up the best they could and asked me if I needed a tow. I said, no, I think I'm going to hop on my bike to see if I can get it home. Fortunately, I was able to. I started the bike. She fired up for me, and I rode her home the 2 miles I was away. And recovery, I think I took – that was a Friday. It happened, fortunately, for work-wise. I powered through the weekend and got right back to work Monday.
2: Damn.
1: So no skin grabs or anything like that?
0: Nope, just a whole bunch of road rash.
2: Sounds to me like you're wearing the appropriate attire.
0: I really wasn't. I was wearing a half helmet and a Levi's denim jacket. That was probably the only thing that gave me some cushion was that Levi's jacket.
1: What about now when you get on your bike? How has your gear changed?
0: It has not, to be honest with you, Thrill. I wear a half helmet, oftentimes no gloves, just jeans and a t-shirt.
2: Wow, man. Do you still ride?
0: I do, every day.
2: Okay. All right.
1: Yeah, Mad Greek here on YouTube says, dress for the slide, not the ride.
0: That's right.
1: Yeah. Well, I'm just telling you again, since you're like, man.
3: Put on a leather jacket.
2: Wow.
1: Yeah, I admire his dedication, but man, oh man.
2: Who or what caused the crash? 206-803-ROCK. Well, technically, he did not cause the crash. It was the fact that the construction
1: Nobody
2: was
1: crashed, except him.
2: What? It's the construction.
1: God, I didn't even think about it. He's right, because when they redid it, we noticed it, but we noticed it in the car. But I never even gave a thought to someone riding a motorcycle and hitting that thing.
2: Yeah.
1: That is terrifying. Yeah, put up some signage, guys. Something. Hello, Jenny. Welcome to the men's room.
4: Hello.
1: Hola.
4: Hola.
2: So, Jenny, who or what caused the crash?
4: A drunk driver.
1: Uh-oh. Was it you?
4: No.
1: Good.
4: It was somebody else. Yes, when I lived back in Virginia, back in 1993.
2: Okay, what happened?
4: Yeah.
2: Yeah.
4: What happened?
2: Yeah, what happened? That would help.
4: Driving my 1980 Camaro and somebody hit me. They were a drunk driver and, I only owned the car for 2 days.
2: Well, that's a pretty big car. Were you able to walk away from the injury or from the accident?
4: Actually, no, I did not walk away from the injury. They came. They took me to the hospital. So.
1: What was wrong with you?
4: They had a severe back injury. Had back surgery and everything.
2: You didn't hit your head, did you?
4: No.
2: Okay, good.
1: Sure. Does the back injury still affect you now? Your back injury, is that something you still deal with now or no?
4: No, I still deal with a lot of back. I deal with a lot of back pain.
5: Okay. Still affects her.
2: Yeah.
1: So, that's why she said no.
2: So what was worse, getting in a wreck or living in Virginia?
4: Getting in the wreck. I love Virginia.
2: All right.
1: Okay. Yeah, well, it is for lovers.
2: Yeah, it is.
1: The nice thing about getting in an accident in Virginia, if they say, can you give us a description? Everyone has a vanity plate. So just tell them to play.
2: Yeah, it's easy.
1: Oh, it's Ass Man 27. Right? I mean, it's that easy. Everyone has a vanity plate there.
2: There's something about Virginia.
1: It's just an
2: attitude.
5: Is it easier?
1: What do you mean?
2: It's not cheaper.
5: Like to get them?
2: It's just
5: something?
2: What they do.
5: Or is it?
1: Oh, you mean in Virginia? I don't know. I don't know if the vanity plate's like are cheaper than anywhere else, but it's just, it is staggering the number of people.
2: There are certain areas that do certain things. They just do. On the East Coast, if you go to the beach, you get your family picture at the beach. Everyone's wearing a white or blue shirt. You got khakis on.
1: You look like a Mormon missionary.
2: That's your Christmas card. Some areas just do certain things. Virginia does vanity plates.
1: Yeah, I had to do that once with my my sister's family. Right. So even when you go to their the in-laws' house,
2: could you
1: now,
2: bring this?
1: They have that picture, and I'm like, I hated it before we even took the picture. My wife knows how I am, so she goes, look. So when my family operates, we're all going to the beach. I'm like, all right, man. And do you have khaki pants? I'm like, why would I own khaki pants? And she's like, okay, well, you need a white button-up shirt and khaki pants. I was like, we're going to the beach. She goes, right, but the big effing to do is to get the family picture. I'm like, listen, man, I love your family. I do. And I'll be in a picture with them. I just don't like these professional photographer. I'm like, what's wrong with the cell phone? Why can't we hand a cell phone to some shirtless dude on the beach and be like, hey, can you snap a quick picture of our family? There's nothing wrong with it.
5: I don't know.
1: Nothing. But yeah, had to go to a professional photographer. And I was just so angry about the whole thing. And there's nothing to be angry about. I just find it so stupid and so pretentious and such a waste of my time. Obviously, I'm not going to say that to my family. But I just, and so when the guy was like, everybody smile, it's just the fakest smile I've got because I was just bitter.
5: There was somebody in my family who was getting married, right? And I happened to be at the beach the same weekend they were there. They were going to do their engagement photos or whatever on the beach, right? Makes sense.
1: Yeah.
5: So they had a breakfast and I was at the breakfast and the groom, who these people are no longer together, the place we went had like one of those like crazy giant breakfast things.
1: All right.
5: And he's like, I got to get it, right? And I was like, aren't you going to take photos? He's like, yeah, but you know, blah, blah, blah. He gets it. He hammers it down. And then later when I see him, because I'm at the bar just drinking.
1: Yeah.
5: He's like, oh, that didn't go well. I said, why not? He's like, I had to poop. I felt like crap. You knew that had to be uncomfortable.
1: You ate a big ass breakfast.
5: It's 90 degrees on that beach. You're going to take photos, and you decided to get like their challenge-sized breakfast?
2: Okay.
1: And took it down.
2: So they say in most states, if you want a vanity plate, it's $50 to $150.
1: Okay.
2: Virginia, it's $10.
1: That explains
5: it. Yeah, I knew there was a reason.
2: $10.
1: All right.
2: They say that there are 250 different specialty plate designs in Virginia. They go big on the license plate.
1: Look, I'll be honest with you. I make fun of the vanity plates, but if they said it's just $10 more, definitely getting a vanity plate.
2: I come up with something.
1: Yeah, I mean, $10, absolutely.
2: It'd be a great challenge just to see what you can
1: come up with. Man, I had something the other day that I was pretty sure that I'd be able, because, you know, they have like their sensors and they go through everything that you could think of. I wish I could remember. If I remember, I'll tell you, but I think it was Sunday. For whatever reason, this was in my head and I'm like, that's kind of dirty, and I'm pretty sure it was like an FU kind of thing, which is not a general sentiment I have, but if I can put it on a license plate, I'm going to say it just because you can't.
2: You'd be like the Humdinger.
1: Oh, man. Oh, that's what it was, right? So we were just talking about words, right? So, you know, kids are taking English and all that kind of thing, and PH forms the F sound. Well, I know they know that, so you're not going to get away with that with the license plate people. But so does GH. So you've said enough. Yeah. Or tough, and I'm like, G-H-U-K-U. I think I might be able to get that one past them. Everyone looks at the P-H, no one thinks about the G-H. But if someone said, what does that
5: You're
1: mean?
5: You're also counting on people being good spellers.
1: Yeah, look, it's not that they have to piece it together. It's that if anyone asks, you'd be like, it says F-U. Oh, and this is how I got
5: it. Like, if I was behind you, I'd be like, it doesn't even look like a vanity.
2: But
5: I saw a good one yesterday. The guy was driving a Dodge. It said, I Dodge. Okay. I was like, all right, I get that.
2: Yeah. Back to 29 Palms. Texter says, it is the perfect spot to prepare for combat in the Middle East.
1: Makes
2: that
1: sense.
2: Is why the base is there. And also the interior part of Camp Pendleton.
1: Ah, okay. All right.
2: Who or what caused the crash? 206-803-ROCK.
1: Hello, Dylan. Welcome to the men's room.
3: Hola, bicholas and wicholas.
2: Hola. I like that. Hola, wichola.
1: Wichola. Nice.
3: All right, so about 2 years, a little over 2 years ago now, my mother was driving me to work because my car was in the shop, and we get off the on-ramp to 167 towards Meridian, downtown Puyallup, and a semi was merging into the same lane as we were getting off, and we kind of got pit maneuvered by a semi truck.
1: Ooh, how terrifying is that?
3: Pretty terrifying, because the initial impact, we just thought we got rear-ended. So I start, you know, leaning over the center console to see, you know, who was behind us. And as I'm doing that, the car starts sliding, and we get stuck sideways on the front end of a semi-truck, and it's just a

0: grill in the front window of the car.
1: I was going to ask you, about how many feet down the road do you think this truck pushed you before I could finally brake?
0: We got pushed about 200 feet down the highway before we actually slid off of the front end, and he stopped probably another 80 to 100 feet further.
1: Jesus Christ, man.
2: That had to be somewhat terrifying.
0: Yeah, ended up with 4 bulging discs in my lower spine, and my mom actually was better off than me, considering she's older and has had previous accidents.
2: So how long were you out of commission?
0: I lost my job about a month later just due to not being able to work properly. And then I didn't start full-time work again for about 8 months.
2: Okay.
1: Damn.
2: So you were out for a while.
1: And what about now? Are there any complications from that?
0: A little bit of minor pain in my lower back. Sometimes I have a pinched nerve or two, and I just have to stretch out and try to get it out, because it'll pain down my legs. But
1: Jesus, man.
2: Damn.
1: Well, at least you survived. I mean, as far as getting
2: hit
1: by
2: a car. We don't even need to run commercials for the advocates today, do we?
1: No. Everyone is calling. Like, and also, I hope you call the advocates.
3: It's a good reminder. Yeah, seriously. If you get hurt or injured, call them.
2: Who or what caused the crash? 206-803-ROCK.
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23: Hey, everybody, Mike's pooping. Thank you, Ted, for doing that. Who or what caused the crash? 206-803-ROCK, you are listening to The Men's Room.

0: KSW. The shenanigans continue. This is the Men's Room with Miles and Thrill.
1: 23-year-old pilot ditched a small plane off the Florida coast on Saturday. Says her main concern wasn't herself. In a statement, Faith Tinkley says that after experiencing mechanical trouble in her family's Piper PA-30, she decided the Boca Raton Airport wasn't a safe option, so she steered toward open water, deliberately avoiding buildings, beachgoers, paddleboarders, and swimmers.
2: Why do they have to add deliberately?
1: Before pulling off an emergency landing offshore, a tourist who was snorkeling nearby said the plane passed 10 feet overhead before splashing down roughly a mile away. Tinkley, who was able to swim to safety, called herself incredibly fortunate, thanked air traffic control, lifeguards, firefighters, police, and witnesses for their quick response. She told the Gulf Coast News she departed Fort Myers, headed to pick up her parents in the Bahamas when she ran into trouble.
2: They sound like they have a terrible life.
1: Realized her landing gear had broken, then experienced engine failure. After pulling off the water landing, the pilot of 4 years said a lifeguard reached her in about a minute.
2: Damn.
1: No injuries were reported. Federal authorities are investigating what forced the landing of the plane, which has since been removed from the water. I don't know about you, and I'm not saying that there's anything wrong with my children.
2: But there's something wrong with my children.
1: But if my 23-year-old daughter, either one of them, said, hey, you're down in the Bahamas, why don't I fly down and pick your ass up? I'd be like, I'm going to take a commercial aircraft back and I'll meet you there.
2: I get the feeling, and I don't know, but she's been a pilot for four years. And it's the family's plane, which tells me everyone, or at least one of the parents, is also a pilot.
1: Sure.
2: They've probably flown together. It's like having your kid drive the car. I'm sure that's how they perceive it.
1: Yeah.
2: The Bahamas from Fort Lauderdale is, what, 90 miles?
1: It's not.
2: Like, I would think, like, you know what? This will take us about an hour to get home. It's a beautiful view if you've ever seen that part of the country. But, I mean, I know what you're saying. And let me rephrase this. If it were my kids, no. But I can understand a piloting family going, yeah.
1: If it was someplace like over a flat area, like Iowa or something like that.
2: No chance.
1: Then I'm saying, yeah, because more than likely you can find a place to land the aircraft.
2: But her landing gear, keep in mind.
1: Oh, it failed.
2: She pointed out that her landing. So my first thought was, isn't she lucky to live near the water? If you're landing gear.
1: I don't want my kid flying over open ocean. That would be my biggest problem. Because
3: But I think it would be different if she had been doing it for that long.
2: And it's the family's plane, so I'm sure everyone's comfortable with it. But look, I would rather fly over water than fly over land.
1: Okay.
2: Just in the event of a crash, me personally, I'd rather hit water.
1: Do you think they're going to sully it?
2: Well, I mean, the thing is, look, it's just your landing gear at that point. So if you go, like, your landing gear is gone. You could try to land on the ground. And look, I'm not a pilot, so maybe I'm dead wrong. I'm taking the water 100% of the time.
1: Okay. I mean, it's a good-looking plane.
2: It is. That is a really good... That's their family plane?
1: Family plane.
2: God damn. Yeah.
3: Yeah, I'm with you. She's been flying 4 years. He probably didn't give it a second thought.
2: I mean, look, man, we're waiting for our kids to drive so they can be our DD.
1: Well, with a name like Faith Tinkley, they probably do have some
2: Faith Tinkley. Right. You give your kid that name, got money.
1: Who or what caused the crash? 206-803-ROCK.
2: Hello, Bert. Welcome to the men's room.
4: Hola.
2: Hola.
4: Long-time listener, first-time caller.
2: Well, welcome to the show.
4: Can I give a quick shout-out to my boys?
2: Sure.
1: What do you call them?
4: Top Secret Customs in Arlington, right across the street from San Juan Salsa.
2: Oh, nice.
1: Very cool.
4: We always dip responsibly.
1: Could you can you smell it across the street?
4: Can I? Oh, yes.
1: Okay.
4: On some days, I can.
3: Dip responsibly.
1: That's what Ted says.
3: It smells amazing.
4: Always. So I have been working there for about 3 years now. And shortly after I started working there, you know, we work on hot rods, so we all have similar interests. So we started getting into these RC drag cars.
2: All right.
4: And they're one-tenth scale RC drag. Dude, these things do like 50 to 70 miles an hour right out of the box.
2: Damn.
4: So just over 2 years ago, I was doing some experimenting at home here, and man, this thing was cooking, but it started sidestepping toward me. And long story short, I tried to jump out the way, but it tagged my left foot and shattered 4 or 5 bones.
2: Oh, yeah.
4: So almost 2.5 years later, it still feels like I'm walking on a golf ball.
1: Did it take the legs out from under you?
4: Oh, yes.
1: Okay.
4: Dude, so I've weighed 145 pounds since I was in junior high. I'm 47 now. So I was 45-ish at the time. Oh, yeah. It wiped me out, bro.
2: What led it to
4: ankles up, shoulders down.
1: Does anyone have video of this?
4: I fucking wish.
5: Once again, Andrew Colors, here are the 7 words you can't say on the radio. Sucker, mother, and please keep those words in mind when calling. Now back to the program.
2: So you really wish someone had. Hey, Bert.
4: I really wish someone had, because, man, it was A over tea kettle.
2: Okay. What causes those things to start sidestepping? Because you said, obviously, you're not driving it toward yourself intentionally. So what causes that to happen?
4: So they're tuned up, man. They're tuned up to get, like, they get the front wheels just barely off the ground. And so they're riding on the wheelie bar and the rear tires.
2: Uh-huh.
1: It's harder to steer.
4: And so if they get a little bit of a gyrotational force that pushes them one way or the other. That's like, you can watch full size cars drag race and they do the same thing. They'll sidestep across that.
1: There was a like an old shopping center. I don't know if it was a grocery store or whatever, but right beside it in Glen Burnie, Maryland, they had an RC racing car store.
2: Yes. Yeah.
1: Okay.
2: Yeah.
1: But they would make these elaborate tracks, and they would change the tracks every time they had a race. And they had so much parking lot that they were able to kind of, you know, do whatever they wanted.
2: Sure.
1: You would drive by there, man, and I'm not kidding you. There were 400, 500 people out there watching those races.
2: Yeah.
1: Yeah. It was packed.
4: You know what they're watching for? They're watching for some dummy to crash it into his foot and shatter it.
1: Well, they put hay bales around stuff.
3: That's what I remember. Yeah.
1: Yeah. I mean, they really designed the track for that.
2: How much does one of those cars cost out of the box?
4: About $300 to $400 out of the box.
2: That's cheaper than I thought. But you work on hot rods, so are you guys souping them up in addition to how they are to show?
4: Oh, yeah. Yeah, so I actually melted down 2 or 3 ESCs because I was trying to trick the boys by putting a hotter battery in my car, and it bit me and cost me probably $200 or $300 worth of electronics just by trying to go faster.
1: Okay.
2: And then where else can you do this when you're like, do you have enough property? I just feel like if I had that, I don't even know where I'd go to. You know, my driveway's decent size, but not enough to have a 50 to 70 mile an hour vehicle.
4: Nah, man, you need several hundred feet at least.
2: Yeah.
4: And it has to be smooth. Like, they call it no prep drag racing, but it really needs to be like really smooth.
1: Okay, let me ask you this: kind of like a drone. Do they have a remote control that's got a screen on it and a camera mounted on the front of the car, so you can have a driver perspective when you're operating the remote, or is it just plain sight?
4: It's plain sight, which mine sucks. That doesn't help.
1: Okay, all right.
4: But you can get like telemetry, so you know you can see your acceleration and your speed and all that sort of stuff, and you can mount like a GoPro on your car and you can see it first person view, just like, you know, drone flying. Yeah.
2: Okay. All right. Okay. Yeah. My neighbor had one of those drones for a while, and turns out he is like an aviation specialist or whatever, the Amazon. I don't know, but he retired early. Guy had a lot of money. And I kept hearing something whiz by. I had no idea what it was. Well, it's this drone, and it kind of slows down and dips behind the fence. So I'm like, oh, it must be the neighbors. And I go there, man. And he has, it looks like an Oculus.
1: Yeah.
2: And so he's like, oh, dude, this thing has like a 3-mile range. I mean, it was crazy. So he flew to like Maple Leaf Park, right? All this stuff. And he's like, oh, I see everything. So I did not fly it, but he let me put on the goggle things. It's trippy. Like, because he was sitting down when he's doing it, and I was standing up, and he said, I'm not doing this until you sit down. I'm like, I'll be fine. He's like, no, you won't. I'm like, dude, I'm a grown man. As soon as that thing lifted off the ground, I'm like, I'm going to grab a seat.
1: That's right.
2: It is insane, but super cool.
1: Who or what caused the crash? 206-803-ROCK.
2: Hello, CJ. Welcome to the men's room.
6: Hola, bitch. Hola.
2: Hola.
1: So, CJ, who or what caused the crash?
6: Well, first one was in Australia during an Australian exercise. I was in a Black Hawk helicopter. we lost rotor control and spun out, and we were on our way back to our main, our temporary post or forward operating position, and lost control. We were about 10,000 feet up because we'd come back from a high priority meeting with also Aussie staff and things like that. And we hit something happened to where we started auto rotating on the way down. And I had my the two pilots, the crew chief, let's see, and two forward observers and my CO. My CO, I was sitting with my feet hanging out the door. When we start, I started feeling the vibration, and I had the headset on so I could talk to the crew chief because he and I were longtime friends. And he said something's wrong. Heard the pilot say something, so I rolled back out of the door, shut the door. And about that time, we started auto rotating on the way down to the ground. The CO was freaking out because he was only a captain and he'd never been in anything like this.
2: And also, he didn't want to die. Mm-hmm. Yeah,
1: 10,000 feet.
6: So, yeah, he was screaming obscenities out the yin yang. The two forward observers were kind of okay, but I reached over, grabbed the CO, strapped him down harder in his harness. And the way those seats are designed is on impact, it gives way so you don't break your back in the back of a Blackhawk. So the next thing you know, by the time I checked everybody else out, I set my rear end down in the chair, strapped myself in, and no more strapped myself in and strapped down hard. I heard brace, brace, brace. Bam. We hit the ground. And we were literally in BFE, nowhere else. There were no roads. Thank God we still had a radio that worked. They had our position. They had to fly in an air medevac to get us out. But myself and the crew chief stayed behind because we were the only ones that didn't have any injuries, thank God. And they had to medevac the pilots out because they were, both of them had broken legs. CO broke his back, and I forget what the other two had, but and that was back in like 92.
2: I'm gonna guess the broken back was the worst of the injuries.
6: No, because I had to put a tourniquet on one of the pilots. He had it broke with green stick fracture with a bone sticking out of.
1: That's all you need.
6: Yeah, so that was no fun. They got to us pretty quickly within 30 minutes because generally when somebody's bleeding out like that, the golden hour, you got to get them in quick. So, and we wound up staying a week behind. They dropped us off with a bunch of MREs because the Aboriginals would come in and steal everything off of there. So that happened. And the second one was in Iraq the second time. We were doing some low-level flight, got hit with an RPG, and just kind of skidded onto the ground at that point. Everybody's walked away from that one.
1: Yeah, but you're in combat.
3: Yeah. As I say, now you're just on the ground.
6: Yeah.
1: Okay.
2: How high up were you the second time around?
6: Second time around, I think we were doing low-level flight somewhere between 300 and 500 feet.
1: Okay.
2: What is the maximum height for a Blackhawk? Look, I don't know anything about it, but once you said 10,000 feet, in my mind, that seemed very, very high.
6: That's way up there, about their ceiling areas, about that. Maybe a little higher. I'm not exactly sure. I mean, we even jump out of a static line, jump parachute out of them sometimes, and you do that, it's like generally around about 2,500 feet that you're doing that, most of the time.
1: Have you ever had the rope be too short? You're just 10 feet short, Now you got to jump.
6: No, a short plank, yeah.
1: Wow. Okay.
6: So, but other than that, you have some old poo-poo moments.
2: Yeah, I would think so.
6: Serious thing for me. My back is still kind of screwed up from both of those.
1: Do you ever have nightmares about this stuff?
6: Occasionally, but more so about what happened in Afghanistan and Iraq and a couple other wars. I've been in everything since Operation Just Cause, so.
2: Jesus. All right. So you've been around for a hot minute.
1: That's amazing. That really is.
6: I'm retired.
1: Hey, good for you.
2: Yeah.
1: Hopefully you'll never have to work again after all that crap.
6: Yeah, I wish. No, I'm still working.
2: Really?
1: Yeah.
2: What do you do for a living? I'm just curious.
6: I'm a private executive bodyguard.
2: Okay.
3: Oh, nice.
1: That makes sense.
2: That makes sense.
3: Did you ever fly a Huey or just in Blackhawks?
6: No, actually, the only time I've been in a Huey was when I got extracted out when I had blew up my knee on a training mission, and they picked me up out of a very steep terrain. They use what they call a jungle penetrator. It sits down, and it has to touch the ground first, because if you grab a hold of that penetrator, the static electricity from the rotor will shock you, and you'll be knocked out. It'll be like sticking your finger in a light socket.
1: Have you ever had any dangerous situations or encounters as a bodyguard?
6: Only a few. Some people trying to follow my client and I in a vehicle, and I did do a high speed pursuit. You know, evasion for probable protocols.
1: That's crazy that exists in civilian life.
2: Like, how do you estimate that someone is trying to follow? I mean, were they overly aggressive and made it obvious, or is it just your keen sense and looking in the rearview mirror? You know, like Liam Neeson style.
6: Well, kind of like Liam Neeson style, you notice stuff in the background. Your situational awareness is always 360. Very heightened sense of awareness.
2: All right.
1: So you would never hire us then?
2: Yeah.
6: I don't know about that. I had my party with you guys though.
2: There you go. Yeah, that part we can do.
1: Hey, we'll thanks for the call, man. That's crazy stuff.
2: Wow. I can't imagine being somebody's bodyguard, just because, like, if you need a bodyguard, that means presumably there's someone out to get you. I don't want to be between them and you.
1: No. Who or what caused the crash? 206-803-ROCK.
3: You probably know more of them than you think.
2: You mean bodyguards?
3: People that do that high-level security. You just would never know.
2: Right.
3: You know what I mean?
2: Sure. I mean, everyone's on Vegas. You can get a sense of who some of those people might be. It's not that you see the important person, or maybe it's someone important, but you don't recognize them. But I don't know. There's just a certain seriousness I think they have.
3: There is.
2: You know, even like they'll have a beer in their hand or something. I'm like, but you're in a casino in Vegas. Like, you're not partying and you're looking everywhere. Yeah. You're not talking to anybody. Mm-hmm. You're looking at everything. And I'm like, don't F with that guy.
1: Well, did you see the picture of Taylor Swift on Monday Night Football? The guy sitting in the actual bleachers in front of the box that she was in.
2: No.
1: So they've got bodyguards just sitting in the stands in case someone wants to jump up into the suite.
3: Yeah. Also, like, you could see her being like, don't show me, don't show me.
2: I know. There you are.
1: Who or what caused the crash? 206-803-ROCK. Be next, don't be a loser.
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8: Michelangelo.
7: No.
8: The Sistine Chapel?
7: No.
8: No, that's not. What the hell? 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
8: Tuck my shirt in.
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8: 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Mona Lisa.
7: Yes.
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3: Hello, Ona. 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
3: Hola.
4: So, when I was a little kid, we lived in an apartment complex right across the street there from McCord Air Force Base.
3: All right.
4: And, well, my dad had went to a party that night, or the night before. So, he was in bed, passed out, you know, trying to sleep off his nightly intoxication. And I was probably 5 years old. And I was sitting out in the living room playing with my toys, and I hear this big boom. And I go and I look out the sliding glass window, and all there is this great big huge wall of fire. And I'm like, So I go running in the bedroom, and I wake my dad up. My dad's like, nah, you're just dreaming. Go back to bed. And I'm like, okay, well, maybe, you know, I'm a little kid, you know. Okay, I'll go double check. So I go running back out there, and I open the curtains again, and of course, you know, there's still this big wall of fire. So I go running back out there, and I'm like, Dad, you gotta get up. He gets up, and he walks out there, and he rips the curtains open, going, see, there's no fire. And as soon as he opens the curtains, he goes, holy poop, call your grandma.
2: What is she gonna do?
4: Come and get us.
2: Oh, okay. Oh. All right.
3: So what, was it a small plane, or what happened?
4: No, it was one of the jets from McCord Air Force Base. It had taken off, and as it started to gain altitude, the engines went out. And it dropped down in the middle of this apartment complex that was completely round, and in the middle of it was a little duck pond. Well, needless to say, the ducks became evaporated.
3: Oh, it actually landed in the pond?
2: I know you're young. Do you know if the pilot was able to eject?
4: Yes, the pilot did eject. I do know that. He was fine.
2: Okay.
5: Hey, y'all. I'm Maddie.
6: And I'm Poodle.
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3: Let's love.
4: Yeah. That is a good point, man. Like, ooh.
5: Roasted duck smells
4: duck.
5: Great.
4: It really does.
6: Yeah, I mean, look, I don't want any ducks to get hurt, but better to land in that duck pond than in the building.
4: If you're going to go like your brethren. You know what I mean? Roasted.
7: Yeah, there you go.
4: Delicious. Who or what caused the crash? 206-803-ROCK.
6: You know what I saw the other day that was very strange? I saw a group of geese. Like, I know they're migrating.
4: Yeah.
6: They were just chilling on the sidewalk.
4: Where?
6: That kind of in our neighborhood. I was leaving the QFC.
4: The geese were on the sidewalk just doing nothing.
6: Yeah.
4: There's no water. They're
6: no
4: just
6: water.
4: On the sidewalk.
6: Empty lot. They were just kind of standing there.
5: I've seen them walk down the sidewalk in Fremont because of the canal. They just walked down
6: the sidewalk. But at least the canal's
4: there. You go ahead.
5: Yeah, no, I understand.
6: It just was very strange.
4: Were they buying drugs?
6: I'm assuming maybe like one dude got tired. It was like, we gotta stop. But there's not a body of water there. It was like, trust me, I almost rear-ended somebody. So I was like, what's that goose? Oh, there's a group of them. I mean, it looked like the flying V just...
4: They were still in a V, but on
6: they
4: the ground.
6: Still, I'm just saying there was enough of them that I knew they must have been flying in a V. So it's just strange. Like, why would you stop?
4: Yeah, right, maybe the ones like, dude, my wings are killing me.
6: I mean, it would take me...
4: I mean, like, we got to stop, man.
6: It takes me 15 minutes straight uphill to go to that park on Roosevelt. So I'm like, you guys were close.
4: I know. Right, right there, man.
5: Who or what caused the crash? 206-803-ROCK.
4: Hello, Dan. Welcome to the men's room.
8: Hey, how's it going, guys?
4: Hola!
8: My name's Dan, obviously, first-time caller, long-time listener. So, long time ago, well, and I was my early 20s, I had one of them fucking cross rocks.
4: Oh, hang on.
9: Once again, men's room callers, here are the 7 words you can't say on the radio.
5: First-time caller, first-time cusser.
9: And please keep those words in mind when calling. Now, back to the program.
4: All right, Dan.
8: All right, sorry about that. Yeah, I had a crotch rocket, and I just got done working on it. I was just going to take it for a little ride, make sure everything's running right on it. And my dumb ass was wearing sandals and a wife beater and shorts, just going to take a cruise to the apartment complex and come around the corner, and my sandal got stuck under the foot peg, and I was trying to get that loose, and by the time I got that loose, I didn't realize I had downshifted it. Let the clutch out to go around the corner and cross rocketed right into a curb at about 60 miles an hour.
4: Oh,
5: wow.
8: Yeah.
4: And what injuries did you get from this?
8: I actually survived pretty well compared to the parked car I hit. But I actually hit a curb, and the way I hit the curb, it tail whipped me off the bike. And the medics figure I picked up about 30 miles an hour after that because my body hit a parked car just below the waist, and I ended up taking out the passenger side door, window, passenger side fender, the hood, the windshield, and the A-pillar at the windshield, smashed all that in, and that sent me flying straight up in the air, and that was when about the time I realized I don't have my helmet on, so I just got like tucked into a ball and covered my head with my hands and came down on a hill with beauty bark on it. Fortunately, there was about 20 years of beauty bark piled up there, so I ended up bouncing off that back into the air and then came down head first in the parking lot and crushed my hand with my head.
4: Okay.
5: Jesus, man. That is funny.
4: But yeah.
8: Yeah, it's pretty funny.
4: Yeah.
8: I didn't even realize I crushed my hand until I went to pick up the bike, and I grabbed the handlebars, and I was like, oh, that hurt, and then I realized my middle finger was pointing at my thumb.
4: Oh,
5: Jesus.
4: Okay.
5: Yeah.
4: Do you still ride a motorcycle?
8: I do, but I don't ride cross rockets anymore.
4: Right.
8: I stick to Pirelli's and, street bikes.
4: With helmets and boots and stuff?
8: Oh, yeah, full leathers and everything like that, yeah. I mean, I've had wrecked bikes before, but I always had proper gear on, so it was usually not so bad.
4: Okay.
8: But,
4: and that is why you wear the proper gear. Damn.
5: Who or what caused the crash? 206-803-ROCK.
4: Hello, Wade. Welcome to the men's room.
10: Hello, bitches.
4: Hola.
10: Hola. So, back in, I think in the late 90s, early 2000s or whatever, I was working for a moving company, and I got this

0: driver that I met in Fife. And he was a guitar player. I was a drummer or whatever. We hit it off. He's like, "Yeah, you want to go on the road?" And I'm like, "Yeah, cool. All right." So he was based out of Sacramento, and we had worked together for a couple of years. And we were down there in Sacramento, and he took vacation or whatever. So I just worked for the agency, just locally there or whatever. And he had bought a Harley Davidson, like a full dresser, like a, I mean, a man, like a big bike. And one day, while I was working for that agency, I went and said, "Hey, Ray, I got to go cash my paycheck." And he's like, "Yeah, let's go." So I was riding, can I say bitch, on the back?
1: Yes, you're riding bitch on the back.
0: Yeah, which was kind of weird, kind of gay, but whatever. We went there and cashed my check. And then next door, there was a bar, and we had a couple drinks. And he's like, "Oh, man, we got to go over to this, I think it was called the Eagle's Nest, this bar in Sacramento, or actually Rio Linda. Just north of Sacramento." I'm like, "Hey, Ray, let's get the Suburban, and let's just go home and get the Suburban. Let's not do this whole bike thing, right?" He's like, no, we got to go. And so we go there, and he proceeds to drink, I mean, I don't even know how many Jack and Cokes, and then what's that licorice stuff? Jaeger?
1: Yeah.
0: Yeah, and he just gets plowed, right? And he's like, "All right, you got to drive us home, boy." He's like he was in prison before. He's a big...
1: mover.
0: Yeah.
1: Really?
0: Yeah.
1: Wow.
0: He's a big dude.
1: No, let me tell you, I guess what? He was a roofer too, right?
0: Yeah, no. He could right. never get on
1: he
0: a
1: worked
0: roof.
1: On an oil rig. What else did he do? What other great jobs this guy had? Okay.
0: He would never be able to get on a roof. But anyhow, he's like, "You got to drive us home, boy." And I'm like, "Whoa. We should have went home and got the Suburban, right?" Anyhow, so now I'm, you know me, you guys know me, I'm a $1.50, $1.60 at tops.
1: And you got this big ass dude behind you now.
0: Yeah, and I'm driving him home on a full dress Harley Davidson. And it's Elkhorn Boulevard in Rio Linda, which is kind of like, I don't know, like Aurora Avenue or something. It's,
1: all right.
0: It's like real busy, four lanes, whatever. I get into the turn lane, and I lay this thing down. And, of course, we all get burned and scuffed and everything else, and there's sparks flying everywhere. And he gets up, and he goes over to this corner yard. And, I mean, the neighbors are already all coming out and everything. I'm like, "Ray, we got to get the bike up out of here. We got to, you know," we were all drunk, right? And like, "We got to get out of here." He's like, "Oh," and he said this thing I'll never forget. "I should hang a jacket on you." What does that mean?
1: Are you asking us?
2: I don't know.
1: I don't know.
0: Yeah, I ought to hang a jacket on you for crashing my bike.
1: Okay, it's not good.
2: Yeah,
1: I have to piece that much together.
0: Yeah, no. So I was like, and he had actually knocked that bike over in his own driveway and had the neighbor come over to help him pick it up because the thing was so heavy. And I don't know how I did it, but I went out there in the middle of Elkhorn Boulevard. I picked that bike up and I rolled it over into the corner of the yard that he was laying down in like a little bitch, if I'm saying it. But I'm like, "Ray, I'm done with your bike." And I started walking home. And finally I heard the bike start up and I heard him coming because in Elkhorn Boulevard, all the blocks there are like a mile long.
1: Right.
0: They're like all farmlands or whatever. Rio Linda. And I heard him coming. I hid in the bushes because I just didn't want the repercussion, you know?
1: Okay. Good times.
0: Yeah. And then I finally got home, and that's not even the first time that I wrecked that bike. The first time was we were going to, I believe it was Coeur d'Alene, because we were doing 11 Western states, right? You know, on the moving gig or whatever. He's like, "Yeah, put the bike in the back of the truck so we got something to drive around when we get there," or whatever. I'm like, "All right, cool." So I take the bike around the block, you know, the mile-long blocks or whatever, and I go to bring it up the ramp. Well, if you're familiar with trailers and moving trailers, 53-foot trailer, you know, typical 16-wheeler, right? Well, the ramp has, like, a pin and a collar. They're split ramps, and you got to slide the pin into the collar that connects the two ramps side by

0: side. Well, we were drinking and smoking out there in the driveway. And he's like, yeah, put the motorcycle in the trailer. And, well, the pins and collars weren't connected. And so the when I went to go up into the trailer, the ramp split apart. So the front tire went in between the ramps. And I went ass over tea kettle or whatever and landed on the side. And, you know, they're about, what, 4 or 5 feet up the back of those trailers.
1: Oh, yeah.
0: So that's like the second time I wrecked his Harley. And I'm just like, Ray, I'm done, bro. I'm never riding your Harley again. And I...
2: No, at least at least you didn't get any brain damage.
1: Yeah, I mean, none that we can tell anyway.
3: No, I'm shocked he'd let you drive it again.
2: Who or what caused the crash? 206-803-ROCK.
1: Hello, Eric. Welcome to the men's room.
4: Bitches.
1: Hola. So who or what caused the crash?
4: So about 2 years ago, I was in the process of selling my Audi and had a guy come and take a look at it, test drove the car, no issues. Gave me a cashier's check and drove off with the car. Mobile deposited the check, and the next morning it bounced back. So immediately called the police, and police gave me a report. And they're like, yeah, car's probably gone, and probably won't hear anything back about it. And you'll file an insurance claim and be good to go. But about 7 days later, about 4 a.m, I get a call from somewhere outside of Sacramento that said, hey, we found your car. Do you want to come and pick it up? And I was like, absolutely not. I'm in Seattle and you guys are in Sacramento. So it turns out the guy had driven the car all the way from Seattle area down to Sacramento, found out that I had filed a police report for a stolen vehicle, ended up taking the police on a police chase to evade them outside of Sacramento. The police ended up hitting the car into a tree, and in the process of him driving away and trying to evade the cops, he ended up hitting two people who ended up filing an insurance claim against me for my insurance policy and ended up going to jail. And they found a bunch of drugs in the car. The whole entire side of the car was ripped up, and I was just really happy I never got the car back. And the insurance paid out the full value of the vehicle, and it was about the same price what I was listing it for.
2: Okay. That's all right.
1: You said the guy went to jail, not you, correct?
4: I did not go to jail.
1: Okay.
4: He went to jail, and he went to jail for quite a long time, and actually just got a call from the King County prosecutors about, oh gosh, less than a year ago, and they were saying that he had eventually gotten out of jail in California, and they were going to prosecute him and move him back up to Washington, and they were asking me if I wanted to testify or anything like that, and I said, nope, I've been made whole. I don't want to think about this anymore, and they said, okay, if you hear from us, you're going to need to come in and get subpoenaed to talk about it, and if not, he's going to go to jail for an additional 10 years, 15 years.
2: Did you get a sketchy feel about this guy?
4: The thing is I've sold many vehicles over Facebook Marketplace, Craigslist, all that stuff, and I didn't get a funny feeling because it's all kind of weird like that as it is.
1: How does a cashier's check bounce? I mean,
4: great question. They just created a fraudulent one, and they just had a fake name and a fake, and the bank was real. It was out of Tacoma, and it was just a fake name on it. And
1: okay.
4: I just kind of tracked it down and realized that person didn't work at the branch.
2: What did you sell the car for? How much?
4: It was about $18,000.
2: All right. Okay. That's a significant amount of money.
1: Damn.
2: Who or what caused the crash? 206-803-ROCK.
1: Hello, Alan. Welcome to the men's room.
5: Good afternoon, gentlemen.
1: Hola.
5: So, Thrill, your answer is above 14,000 feet for a Blackhawk.
1: 14,000 feet? Okay.
5: I've hovered one at 14 down in Guatemala next to a volcano, but it also depends on temperature and how light the aircraft is. But my story is, well, it's an initial helicopter training. We were practicing night vision goggle, simulated engine fires, and back then we didn't have radar altimeter, so we didn't know exactly how high we were when we initiated the maneuver. Supposed to be at like 40 feet. I was probably at like 25 when I rolled the throttles off. And just as I was starting to pull initial pitch. We hit the runway really hard, bounced up in the aircraft, spread the skids, and got to go piss and bleed at the hospital that night.
1: What was the injury to you?
5: My pride, for one. But,
1: yeah.
5: No, but we did crash the aircraft. 3 years later, I'm back as a flight instructor, and the aircraft that I end up taking my check ride is the exact same aircraft. They had, after I passed my check ride, I showed the guy who was giving my flight evaluation. And I said, you notice right down here underneath the aircraft's where the landing gear had spread and pushed itself into the fuselage. And he goes, I'm glad you didn't tell me that before we took off.
1: Yeah, you're smart to
2: work. What is going on with the Black Hawk helicopter, in your estimation?
5: Well, as a taxpayer, it's the best bang for your buck. It does everything on the brochure. It can do anything and everything. I stopped flying them about 28 years ago when I retired from the military. But, it's only gotten better.
1: Now, you said it did not have an altimeter in it?
5: A radar altimeter.
1: Ah, okay. All right.
5: And the aircraft that I was flying when initial training was a OH-58 or a civilian Bell 206.
1: Oh, well, naturally. Yeah. Okay. I was going to tell Miles that when I went to break. Yeah. He's stupid.
5: Well, I figured.
2: Right.
5: But, yeah, so, yeah, initial training, and back in the day, we were just learning how to fly night vision goggles. So you kind of had to guesstimate what 40 feet looked like.
1: You guessed wrong.
5: And so did my instructor.
1: Oh.
5: Fast forward about 20 years later, I am now got a civilian job, and one of my instructors is the same guy that I was flying with that night.
1: Fantastic. That's crazy.
2: I know you. Who's Luck's last count of it to 4:30, and we've got your emails on the way next to the men's room at KISW.com.
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2: Oh, come on, you son of a...
3: You've got mail! You've got mail!
1: Couple from our question, who or what to cause the crash? 20 years ago, my former friend decided to steer his car into the ditch on Spanaway Loop Road about 20 years ago. Because he was mad at his girlfriend while I was sitting in the passenger seat.
2: Jeez, man.
1: We hit that ditch going 50 miles an hour. Guys, hit a boat, tree, and a house all in the same year. Totaled everything except the house. I had to fix the house myself because it was mine. My insurance paid for a tree to be removed, a $10,000 boat, and three cars that year.
2: Damn.
1: And your insurance went up. Guys, I had a 78 Chevy Nova four-door sedan with a 250 cubic inch straight six and 110 horsepower is my first car. Nothing spectacular, but as a first car, I always tried to spin the tires or whatever I could on it. One evening, it was raining. I was sitting in a light waiting to turn left. Decided to punch it, spin the tires on the wet pavement. Now, if I'd have been going straight, it probably wouldn't have been a huge deal. But since I was turning, I started fishtailing almost immediately. Ended up doing a 180 and sliding off the road into some bushes, which stopped the car. Though it was pretty much on its side, with only the bushes holding it in place, forcing me to climb out of the passenger side. After climbing out, I saw that in the parking lot below where my car was, there was a parked car with two people inside.
2: Oh.
1: Which, if the bushes had not stopped my car, or hadn't been there at all, I would have landed on top of it.
2: Jesus, man.
1: Ola, who or what caused the crash? I was hit by a semi-truck at a stop sign and survived.
4: Damn.
1: I was hit at 40 miles an hour, had to get the jaws of life and all, suffered a TBI, and had to relearn all my motor skills, eating, speaking, walking, etc.
2: Wow.
1: Took almost 3 years. That was about 20 years ago, and I still live with bad migraines due to the TBI. Cheers, guys. That from Erica.
2: Hey!
4: That's brutal.
1: Man.
2: What part?
4: I mean, you hear about that kind of stuff.
2: Yeah.
4: But like, sometimes you don't, like, I'm sure it still hurt. Like, that stuff just lasts a really long time.
2: Yes,
4: you know,
2: it does.
4: Bad stuff can happen. I did not realize that. You think somebody gets a brain injury, you're like, all right, like, they survive, but, yeah.
2: And again, that's why the advocates, to go back to that, that is why they say to call them. They're like, look, you can walk away from anything, or you can, quote, unquote, recover, but the damage lasts a long time, yeah. Right?
1: Craziest crash I've been in was on a bus going home from school. Someone T-boned us. Mind you, I was 5 at the time. That had to be traumatic to be a 5-year-old.
2: Yeah.
1: Going to kindergarten or whatever. Guys, I got rear-ended by a drunk driver going over 100 miles an hour on the freeway. Then they ran. Then the insurance company said I was partially at fault for a lane change.
2: Oh, my God.
4: Jesus.
2: Come on.
1: Craziest crash I was in. Hit not one, not two, but three white-tailed deer at the same time. Clipped one on each side of my bumper and ran over the top of a third in an 08 Scion XB. And finally, hang a jacket on means I should kill you. Because when you're in prison, you get a jacket, a.k.a. a file. And when you die or in the hospital, it gets hung up.
2: Oh, good news.
4: So I mean, Thrill was right. The way that guy phrased that after you wrecked his bike, like, it couldn't be good.
2: Yeah, nothing positive.
1: No. Time for a couple birthdays here, brought to you by Men's Room Roasted Red Salsa from San Juan Salsa Company.
4: Dip responsibly?
1: Hello, gentlemen. I want to wish my 5-year-old daughter, Jordan, a happy birthday. She loves to sing along with your happy birthday song. So can we get a fish sandwich medley and Mickey and Goofy talking about all the fun things to do at the fair tonight? Thank you, gentlemen. Appreciated that from James.
5: Can I get a filet of fish sandwich?
6: So you know I got
7: I have a fish sandwich.

0: fish in the morning.
1: Yes, challenge.
0: At noon and at night.
2: Can I buy you a fish sandwich?
3: Though you don't want a fish sandwich?
4: Well, gosh, going to the fair tonight, this one's real easy. Any ride that you were tall enough to partake on, absolutely get on that ride. Also, make sure you fill your belly full of cotton candy and other things that are terrible for you. Just eat until you puke.
5: You know, he's right about that. Anything you want to eat tonight, you can. Milkshakes, burgers, they have a cheeseburger.
4: Elephant ears.
5: That's made out of donuts.
4: Yeah.
5: Donuts and cheeseburgers all together. Your dad has to buy it for you, huh?
6: That's tough five, man. Especially with rides. Because you haven't really hit the growth spurt yet, the first one. So like half the rides, man, you're just so close.
7: It sucks.
6: You're so close to getting there.
7: I used to try my little afro when I was a kid, man. And they'd always push it down on top of your head.
6: Nope.
7: And they're like, sir, it doesn't work. And then my son, I can't remember where we were, but same thing. It was the Evergreen State Fair. And he was maybe a half inch too short. So he stood next to the thing. And the guy's looking at it. And you could tell this guy like wants to let my son ride it, but also he can't. So he walked over and just put his hand on top of his hair, pushed it all down. He's like, yeah, sorry, boss. To my son's credit, he's like, I tried.
6: Yep, exactly. Let's see here. Happy 12th birthday to my beautiful daughter, Kinsley. Have the captain give her advice for dealing with her terrible 3-year-old little brother, Jude. And coach wishing her a happy 12th birthday and how she's the king of the elementary school in 6th grade. Thanks, guys. That from the lovely Taryn Daly.
4: Well, ahoy there, and happy 12th birthday. Listen, I've already heard about Rude Jude. That's what they call him. Look, he's 3 years old, so there's a couple of things you can do. You can try to ignore him, but he's 3, so no matter what you do, that won't work. Just keep in mind, next year when you're 13 and he's 4, he's still going to be a son of a bitch. Now, this is going to go on for a long time, because that's what little brothers do. Now, here's the good news. Once he turns 18 years old, you're going to be shocked at how good of a friend he actually is to you. And you'll laugh about all the horrible stuff he's doing right now. I hope. But if he keeps it up, pelt him with crunch berries. That's what I would do. Crunch berries.
8: All right. 6th grade, right? I'm guessing. Yeah, that kind of makes you the king of the class there.
7: Yeah.
8: Yeah. It's good age. 12. I know you're probably sitting there going, oh, I can't wait to be 13. Stay 12.
6: Stay 12.
8: All right. Got plenty of time and stuff. And this little brother incident, as a little brother, coach knows, they can be a little annoying a little bit, but like, Thrill's right, or Captain was right. Give it a couple years.
4: Thrill doesn't know D.
8: You guys will get along, and hell, in a few years, you can have him driving around.
7: Boom.
6: Guys, please wish a very happy birthday to my best friend, Nikki Poo. Please give him a fish sandwich. Your penis is too small. The dirty Germans reminiscing about when we used to live together. Thank you, guys, and have a great one. That from a lot of love from Gravy, or it's Love Gravy.
2: Can I buy you a fish sandwich?
8: How old is this person?
6: Doesn't say.
4: Yeah, first of all, I like the names Nikki Poo and Love Gravy. I think the two of you together sounds like a little something we might... But if I can get some Nikki Poo, I will certainly provide you with some Love Gravy.
8: Yeah, the funny thing is, this German Love Gravy comes in 2 colors.
4: Yeah.
6: Which ones?
8: White and black.
4: I'm, you know what, man?
8: Whoa!
4: I'm going to be a funk singer, and I'm going to go by Love Gravy. That's going to be my stage name.
6: Love Gravy.
4: Ladies and gentlemen, please put your hands together for Love Gravy.
2: That boy can sing.
8: I was about, it's got to be one of those. Hey.
4: You ever heard Love Gravy?
2: Love Gravy comes to stage.
4: Oh, that brother can sing.
2: I believe the children are our future.
8: Oh, hey, everybody. Love Gravy in the house.
6: All right, guys. Here you go.
9: Happy, happy, happy birthday. Happy, happy, happy birthday. Happy, happy, happy birthday to you, to you, to you.
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6: Thank you, Robin. A couple extras here for you, too.
4: Hey, baby.
6: Who sucks less? Well, it just means like love gravy.
8: No, I know, like, but love gravy. I love the idea. It's just sign.
4: Love gravy.
8: Love gravy.
4: I'm going to start introducing myself. So. Hi, my name is Dexter. Yeah, I'm Love Gravy.
6: Subject, feel you, Ted. Pacholos pulled up to a gas pump. The guy in front of me had that 0.0 I don't run sticker. I'm taking a photo of it, thinking they are mocking the 13.1 and 26.2 stickers for the half and the full. I proceed to start telling them, love the sticker, man. I hate running. Then the guy wheels around in his wheelchair.
4: Oh!
6: I was like, my bad, man. Is that from Adam?
8: Yeah, I know. Told that story yesterday, and then my buddy Jeremy, who does wheelchair rugby.
4: Yeah.
8: He hit me up. He's like, yeah, I heard that too.
7: Oh, damn.
8: Yep.
7: It's making a round.
8: It is. Around the wheelchair community. That's not good for me. I like these people.
6: Dumb injury, sure. It says. But Joel is catching up on the podcast on the Odyssey app. The summer between 7th and 8th grade, I was hanging out at my buddy's home. Don't remember what I had done to tick him off, but he was trying to hock a loogie on me, and I was hauling ass to get away from him. I ran out the sliding glass door, which was usually open for air. It was closed this time. And in my rush, I had noticed that fact. It also wasn't tempered glass. 63 stitches. Ooh. Numerous scars, including a 6-incher on my shoulder. Also still have a small piece of glass encased in scar tissue stuck in my shin 33 years later. Doctor says I was lucky I hit it at full speed. If I'd been moving slower, but still broke through, I probably wouldn't be here.
1: Now, the men's room wants to know, who sucks less?
6: Hey, time for Who Sucks Less. Stephen Thrill, you bring us three stories from the news each and every week. They always suck. It's up to us to determine, though, out of those three stories, which one sucks the least. Now, if you happen to like the Men's Room on Facebook or follow us on X and Instagram at Men's Room Live, the debate is already underway on who sucks less.
7: Yes, indeed. And like you said, we have three different stories. The one commonality of all of these, each one of these individuals does what they need to do to get their love gravy flowing, if you know what I'm saying. So let's just get to it. Let's start in Pennsylvania, where police there are searching for a man who exposed himself to customers inside of a Dollar Tree. I don't know why that makes it worse. Somehow it just does. Surveillance video shows a man carrying a basket and looking down store aisles. Police identified the suspect as 30-year-old Jet LaRose of Brookhaven. Detective Randall Kennedy said investigators believe the suspect spent time walking through the store before the incident. Quote, he was walking around the store for a while, so it looks like he was trying to pick certain people or pick random aisles. He could get away with something like that. Now, police said they were able to identify LaRose because he was wearing a shirt advertising his place of work. Well, investigators said the case appears to be part of a broader trend of involving men performing lewd acts, specifically inside of Dollar Tree stores. Falls Township police, they charged a man last week after he exposed himself and performed a sex act inside of a Dollar Tree. And Prospect Park police are also searching for a suspect. They say inappropriately grabbed a woman inside of a Dollar Tree. This also happened last week. In the meantime, police said LaRose is facing charges including indecent exposure and open lewdness. Authorities continue to seek his whereabouts and are urging him to surrender. Now, as he walks through Dollar Tree, he likes to show his beams.
6: You ever been to a Dollar Tree?
7: I mean, years ago. I don't know.
6: They're actually really nice.
7: I believe it.
6: They're actually nice. I walked into one, I don't know, a year ago, and I was like, you know what? I get it.
7: Well, there's more penis in there than at least in Pennsylvania. Yeah. I don't know what's going on in Pennsylvania. I don't know what it is about the Dollar Tree. But apparently, guys roll into Pennsylvania Dollar Trees and just show their junk. We continue. Now we have a serial foot sniffer who requested to sniff the feet of young women. He's been jailed, but he's already back on the streets. So 24-year-old Alexander Scott Bowen. He was arrested in March of last year following multiple reports of a man sniffing and touching women's feet. He would approach his victims, engage them in conversation about their feet or shoes, compliment them before seizing their foot and then sniffing it. An initial police investigation took place back in 2022 following reports both in January, March, and May. The case was shelved until March of 2025 when two more reports were made by young women accosted under similar circumstances. So Scott Bowen emerged as a suspect and was arrested on March 11th of this year. Now, while out on bail, police received additional reports of two women being approached on New Year's Eve and a woman being approached at a different location about a month later. He was rearrested 3 days later, and the Crown Prosecution Service authorized 7 charges of sexual assault against 7 victims. He was remanded into custody where he has remained. Now, police connected this guy to the 2022 Yate incidents, as they call it, as he was living there at the time, and following his arrest, they discovered distinctive clothing that matched the description given by one of the victims. However, more evidence was needed to link him to the case on file. Well, what do you know? They found it. When they found his DNA on the shoelace of one of the shoes that he had pulled off of one of these women. And by it could be anything, Ted, but I would say love gravy. Anyway, he was then He was associated with one of the 2025 incidents, while one of the victims positively identified him as their assailant. And then in January of this year, he was arrested for the last time, and his mobile phone was confiscated. During a forensic examination, foot fetish material was discovered on his phone.
6: Okay.
7: So he walks around, and he, so you can expose yourself in a Dollar Tree, or you can grab women by the feet and just sniff their feet.
6: All right.
7: Now we go to California, where a registered sex offender who has a history of arrest in San Fernando Valley for sniffing women's butts has been arrested. Again. Kalis Crowder, he's 39 years old. He was arrested last week by the Glendale Police Department. Officers say they were called to a business, and when they were there, they saw Crowder crouching down and getting close to others. Surveillance footage from the Big Save discount store shows Crowder crouching down near an employee who was stocking shelves. He then sniffs her butt. Store manager Jimmy Coe, he said it was the third time that the same man had engaged in similar behavior at the store. He said, quote, crouching down like he normally would, he'd just look around and try to take the chance to sniff like any woman's butt. The first time I caught him, I was like, what is this guy doing? He looks creepy. Well, police said officers were also dispatched to a Marshall store nearby regarding a similar incident, prompting them to review surveillance footage from the business. Wouldn't you know it, they were able to identify Crowder in that footage. He was eventually located and arrested for violating the terms of his parole. You see, he had been rearrested in August of last year after reports of yet another sniffing incident, this time at Walgreens in Burbank. He was already on parole at that time and has a documented history of similar arrests for lewd conduct in both Glendale and Burbank, dating all the way back to 2021. Just 1 month before the Walgreens incident, Crowder was again taken into custody after officers received a report of a suspicious person loitering in the women's department of Nordstrom Rack. But wait.
6: Come on.
11: No, come on.
7: Sniffing butts. They keep adding that part. It's not just that he's there, but he's still there sniffing butts. He was later found at a nearby Walmart, where police say he was seen following a female shopper through the store, sniffing her butt, quote, while in the women's section, the suspect was observed following a female customer, crouching near her, and engaging in lewd behavior by inappropriately sniffing her buttocks. Quick side note, I guess there's an appropriate way to do that. He was doing it inappropriately.
6: Man.
7: Yeah. That boy likes some butt. I mean, so those are your three stories, all right?
6: Jesus Christ.
7: Oh, man. We have the guy in Pennsylvania who apparently is doing what men in Pennsylvania do, which is to expose your penis at a dollar store. All right? We have the serial foot sniffer who has sniffed many a foot, and when he finally got arrested, they managed to connect him to six previous foot sniffing incidents. And like we said, the tip off with some of the love gravy on the shoelace. Mm. And then finally, the California butt sniffer who the dude just won't stop.
8: I mean, the guy in PA, he's got his thing out.
7: He's got
8: so
7: his
8: penis that's
7: out.
8: Terrible. The guy, the young dude, he's accosting these women. And
7: yeah, he's more physical.
6: Some are very young.
7: Yeah. And that's more physical about it.
8: Correct. So, I mean, like, look, it's creepy, it's bad, but I'm going to take the butt sniffer. Because, I mean, at least he's not, like, touching them.
7: Look,
8: it's super creepy. I get the feeling he might escalate it. But, like, foot guy is physically grabbing people. Yes. Another guy's got his penis out.
7: Right. He's exposing.
11: Tell you.
7: I
6: agree with him.
7: I do.
6: I think it's a butt sniffer.
7: He can't stop sniffing butts, but I mean.
6: He's not hurting anybody. He's just sniffing butts.
7: It's just weird.
8: It's weird. He shouldn't do it. I would worry it might escalate, but at this point,
7: it hasn't. I mean, and I'm not saying it wouldn't. I'm just saying for years, this dude has been butt. And every time they look at surveillance footage, they're like, that he's always sniffing butt.
8: I also don't know how you think you're not going to get caught.
7: I don't know, man.
8: Sniffing butt.
7: Apparently, the crouch and sniff is a giveaway. But yeah, they were like, look, it does not matter.
8: You do the creepy thing, I guess, and smell the seat.
7: Just tell Miles about a dude to. Baltimore, I was in high school. I am going to school. He looked as normal as anyone else on the bus. He's in the very back, sitting next to one. The woman gets off before him. She exits the bus. And as soon as she basically clears his lap, so to speak, to get into the aisle, he leans over and takes this big whiff of the seat.
8: Yeah.
7: And I'm like, I mean, I'm not going to say anything to the guy, but I'm like, this is insane. So when I get to school, I'm in homeroom, and I'm like, yo, there's this brother on the bus, took a big old whiff of this woman's seat. It was crazy. Three dudes turned around, like, M-Bomb got a high top fade, man. You on the number three? I'm like, Yeah, they're like, oh, brother's been doing that for like the last year.
8: Jesus. Butt sniffers.
7: Butt sniffers.
6: Debate continues on Who Sucks Less. If you like the Men's Room on Facebook or you follow us on X and Instagram at Men's Room Live. All right, coming up at 5:08, we'll drink a toast with a shot of the day. 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
11: 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Text the men's room at 206-803-ROCK. 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
12: Pulled out that slow cooker for the game this weekend. Don't forget to stock up on men's room beer brats from Uli's Famous Sausage. And men's room roasted red salsa from San Juan Salsa Company. 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And as always, please dip responsibly. 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
1: All right, kind of here at 5:08. We'll drink a toast for the shot of the day. And we do have your headlines on the way at 5:50. But first, go check out Mike Hawk and some of the stories and headlines he is not working on.
2: Well, thank you, Miles. 54% of Americans say their mental load is maxed out all the time.
3: Yeah, pretty much.
2: All the doggone
4: time. There's a lot of stuff going on.
2: There is.
4: Mm-hmm. And frankly, I mean, when you have just inflation, gas prices, everything's expensive, like, it just stresses people out.
3: Yeah, absolutely, because you're not getting paid more.
4: Yeah.
2: And all their time is consumed.
3: Well, you got to keep up, you know. Every day, it's not even like a new news day. There's 40 different things that happen every day that you're trying to keep track of, and none of it's good.
2: Exactly.
3: Yeah, of course.
1: A lot of people are losing their jobs.
3: Yeah.
1: So.
2: Right. It's just everybody's a little stressed out.
3: Do they have to do a study to figure that out?
2: You know, I think the survey's important just to really, kind of like, you know, when you know that you're heavier, it's important to step on the scale from time to time just to know just how right. heavy you are.
3: Okay.
2: You know, just to get a good number on it. So,
4: it's like. Hey, look, it just seems like everything you like that you enjoy is just bought by giant companies and they ruin it for private equity.
2: Right.
4: You look at sports teams now.
3: Yep.
4: Right? And it's like they're pricing out everybody. It's like the average fan can barely even go to a game.
2: Right.
4: And it's like, goddamn, this was the one entertainment, like.
3: It's supposed to be fun.
2: Right.
4: Yeah.
2: And that's what it is. No matter what it is that you're doing, just to get away from it all and enjoy yourself, they're nickel and diming you for it.
3: Yeah.
4: Yeah.
2: Remember when you could just go to the park? Now you can't even do that.
3: Right.
2: Now you need to have a pass to park.
1: Just think about the cost of concert tickets, sporting events. Every single thing is.
2: Right. Television. Everything.
3: Insurance. And they're not, like I said, I told my wife.
4: They're not doing anything.
3: I said, hey, I'm going to open a restaurant. It's called insurance. And I'm modeling it on her thing. So you come in and you.

0: You pre-order what you want off of our menu. We give you all the options. And you pay us in advance. Now, when you sit down, we may or may not give you anything.
1: Right.
0: We might give you some of what you ordered, but not everything you paid for. And no one can bitch about it.
1: Exactly.
0: You cannot complain. Yes, you paid me to provide you the service. I may or may not provide the service.
1: Mm-hmm.
0: You ever pay a hooker to not have sex? I mean, there's just certain things. You're like, what do you think people are paying for?
1: It's called being married.
0: Yeah.
1: More you know the old saying, right?
0: What's that?
1: You pay her to leave.
0: Yeah,
1: that's right. More than 8,000 residents of Michigan that recently applied for a new driver's license received an ID with a photo of a stranger and a strange birthday printed on it.
0: That happened to me, man, with Costco.
1: Not the exact same. So it's not that their photo was wrong. It's that in the bottom right-hand corner.
2: Sometimes historic events suck. But what shouldn't suck is learning about history. I do that through storytelling. History That Doesn't Suck is a chart-topping history-telling podcast, chronicling the epic story of America.

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1: You don't like it. No, not cucumber. Not that one.
2: Avocado.
1: Not avocado. This is probably the healthiest thing that you can eat.
2: Spinach.
1: It has the least amount of calories that you could possibly consume.
3: Broccoli.
1: Green food. Not broccoli.
2: Kale.
1: Not kale.
2: Lettuce.
1: Not lettuce. It does show up on that on the veggie tray at a
2: celery.
1: Celery.
2: Celery green.
1: Celery green.
2: What is the 1970s?
3: It's like kind of a lime, I guess.
2: No, it's celery.
1: Celery lime green. Color. Right. It's kind of like a like a greener seafoam sort of a thing, I guess.
2: Yeah,
1: maybe.
2: I guess.
1: I don't think it looked too bad. Depending on what you're doing, you know, like a bathroom, I think a celery green would look good, or maybe like a dining room.
3: I'm not calling it celery green.
2: It's green, goddammit.
3: It's a lighter green.
2: Right.
3: Depending on the celery, it might be a darker green.
1: But we need to know just how green it is, Ted.
2: But they come up with something, oh, this is, I don't know, like
1: eggshell
2: morning
1: white.
2: Moonshade. Like, what the, gray?
1: Right.
2: Just call it that, man.
3: They gotta name everything.
2: Yes, they do.
1: Yeah, no kidding.
2: Paint colors just crack me up.
1: You know what? Yeah. That could be a fun game. I'll just go to Home Depot, grab a handful of those switches.
2: You tell us the name of the color.
1: That's right.
2: We just guess like.
1: What freaking color is this?
2: What color is it actually? I always said, man, they should switch paint colors with drink names, right? Because when we were kind of redoing the house, we're constantly buying paint, you know? And to me, this was kind of this dark blue.
1: Yeah.
2: Because that's what color it is. And I don't remember if it was Iron Ore or Sea Serpent, but these are the names. And I said, look, man, switch up the name. Because, dude, that's what you have to.
1: I swear
2: to God.
1: I would claim that if I used that, dude, I would, you know, oh, nice walls. Yes, it's Sea Serpent.
2: One of my walls is Sea Serpent. I'm just not sure which one. But that said, I'm like, look, if you called paint like Buttery Nipple, I'm a little more invested. If you called it Sex on a Beach. This is Redheaded Slut. Like, I will spend a lot more time being interested in your paint.
1: This one's Dirty Shirley over here.
2: That's what I mean.
1: Guarantee your wife knows which one to see, sir.
2: I guarantee. I'll go home and ask you a point like that one.
1: We're going to get a text from her in like 2 minutes. You'll be like, it's the wall over here on the left.
2: And it's been there for years. I like the color. It's just.
1: Yeah, it's beautiful. Is this sea serpent?
4: Is this sea serpent?
2: Next time you come over, just say that.
1: I know.
2: Seriously, is this sea serpent?
4: And is that sea serpent?
3: You just got to do a little. Just let me know which wall it is.
2: Yeah.
1: I'll be damned. That's sea serpent, isn't it?
4: That's it.
1: Some bitch.
3: Yeah. God, I love colors.
1: They're my favorite.
2: Thrill kept saying dark blue.
3: They're getting tired of me up at the Ace. I'm just in there looking to paint.
1: Just staring at them.
3: Sir, what are you painting? Nothing. Just thinking.
1: Man, they got a new periwinkle in this week.
2: Ooh, what color is that?
1: Periwinkle's like a purplish.
2: Okay.
1: Yeah.
2: What about fuchsia? I hear that
1: fuchsia's
2: one a lot.
1: Fuchsia's another purplish.
2: Is it?
1: Yeah.
2: I thought it was green.
1: I think.
2: I don't know.
3: The only specific colors I respect are college university colors.
1: Yeah, fuchsia's
3: like when
1: purple.
3: You said Kelly green, I was like, oh, like the Eagles.
2: Sure.
3: So like... I will correct people who are like, it's blue. I'm like, it's Carolina blue, dude.
2: But they actually own that.
3: Because colleges, right, colleges are very specific about their, you know what I mean? Like
1: their shade.
2: Yes.
3: Right.
1: Yeah. Yeah. Yeah, yeah.
2: Very.
1: Because there's a handful of oranges, too. There's Texas orange. There's Tennessee orange.
3: Texas orange, burnt orange.
2: Burnt orange, yeah.
1: Mm-hmm, mm-hmm.
3: Right, there's Tennessee.
2: What color is their orange? Or is it just Tennessee orange?
3: They call it big orange.
2: Big orange.
3: Big orange country.
1: It's big.
2: Yeah, we're not clever. It's just the name.
1: Put your thinking caps on. Just time for the Merriam-Webster word of the day. Thrill, you're on a four-peat right now, man, with your big win after yesterday. So this is a noun brought to you by the letter F. Careful. I give you guys 60% chance on this one. So what this is an exact copy of something.
2: Facsimile.
1: Doggone it, I knew you'd get it,
2: right.
1: Steve. 5 for 5. On the street.
3: Miles and I knew that. We were letting him go first.
5: Right.
2: Sure. They have slow mouths.
5: Well, he's got the first shot at it.
1: Right. He's got the title, therefore he holds first go.
2: We really? That's how you guys are gonna do that.
3: We respect the game, shot. Dude.
2: All right.
1: Yeah.
3: Well, yeah.
1: I mean, Ted, when you hold the title, he just
2: stupid.
1: Blurts it out anyway.
3: Yeah.
1: Jerk.
3: You know what? Sea serpent sucks as a color.
2: You can say that.
1: I've never liked it.
2: As long as you can identify the sea serpent, my wife would be happy to hear that. Like, you know what? I got to be honest with you. I've never liked sea serpent.
3: I've said it 6 times. I still have no clue what color that is.
2: Dark blue.
3: All right.
2: Dark, dark
1: sea
2: blue.
1: Sea serpent.
2: That's all. It's just a really dark blue. That's